0: Home and New South Wales police are working to identify a body which has been found inside a suitcase southeast of Goulburn. Dusty Fitzpatrick with more.
1: Police called to the scene found the suitcase under a pine tree on the edges of dense bushland just metres from the road. The body is yet to be formally identified, but it is believed to be that of a woman. It isn't clear at this stage how long the body may have been there. Officers are working to match the remains with any outstanding missing persons. Dusty Fitzpatrick, Sydney.
0: The Tasmanian government is seeking more information about a new proposal to restart the troubled Liberty Bell Bay manganese smelter in the state's north. A consortium backed by international finance firm White Oak wants to restart production at the site, potentially employing up to 250 workers. The proposal includes operating all three furnaces, but is also seeking concessions, including relief from an environmental clean-up liability estimated at more than $200 million. The state government says it's now considering the proposal and has asked the consortium for further details. Well, the United States is looking to Australia to help rebuild its supply of the critical mineral known as scandium. The Pentagon is backing Sunrise Energy Metals' Syston project in central west New South Wales with a conditional $400 million US dollar loan. The US ceased domestic scandium production in 1969 and is now looking to establish new and secure sources for the mineral. Australian Defence Magazine's Grant McHerron says scandium has become increasingly important for advanced defence and aerospace manufacturing.
2: Scandium is used to make stronger, lighter aluminium alloys for civilian and military purposes, so the USA is working to ensure access to alternate sources that do not rely on China or Russia.
0: Turning to finance briefly, and local markets opened a short time ago, the All Ords sitting at 94.45, the Dow Jones up 151 points at 54,036, and the dollar is buying 70.65 US cents. This is Air News.
3: Now the latest from Air Sport.
0: AFL first up, and St Kilda's finals hopes will be reliant on other results following their 44-point loss to Carlton on the weekend. The Saints' loss has been compounded with Nasaia Wanganeen-Malera suffering a hamstring injury. Saints coach Ross Lyon says his players weren't up to standard.
4: Tackle effectiveness, we had 15 players with 50% or less. Like, we had 16 players with two tackles or less and they had four. So, look, it hasn't been typical of us in the pressure stakes and composure stakes, but it certainly was tonight.
0: Meanwhile, Collingwood coach Craig McRae is making the case for Billy Frampton to be an All-Australian, the defender crucial in the Pies' 19-point win over West Coast. To NRL, and the St George Dragons surprised their home crowd with a win at Jubilee Stadium to wrap up round 23 of the season. Terry Daniel reports.
5: The Dragons have beaten the Cronulla Sharks 24 points to 16. It marks just their third victory of the season. The upset puts Cronulla's top four NRL finish in doubt. Sharks coach Craig Fitzgibbon says they simply got outplayed.
6: I honestly just thought they outperformed us today, like fair and square. Like, don't suck about it, don't make excuses, just cop it on the chin, do something about it. They outworked us.
5: Earlier, the Newcastle Knights held on to beat the Canberra Raiders 34 to 24 after a late sin bid to Corey Horsburgh. The result ends the Canberra Raiders season while keeping the Newcastle Knights' top four hopes alive. Terry Daniel, Air Sport.
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8: Yes, it is your community. Ah, gosh, okay, the time now. You're listening to 2CHR on this magic Monday, the 10th of August. Time is 10:06 and the temperature has risen. It's gone up to 13 now. Feels like 7. It's actually very warm in the studio, I must admit. So it says severe weather warnings affecting the sheep grazier people, and alerts there. So windy conditions will continue all day. Wind gusts are up to 67 kilometres per hour and making the temperature feel like 7. All right. So, but presently it's not too bad. It's it says right now it's 11 and the top's going to be 16. And we're going down, just checking this. UV index has gone up a little bit. It's now 2. And our humidity, yes, it's dropped to at 70%. Sun setting tonight at 5:22 p.m. Oh, great. Spring's just around the corner. And Tuesday we have, Tuesday, Wednesday, Thursday, Friday, sunny. Temperature ranging Tuesday 9 to 20, Wednesday 8 to 18, Thursday 6 to 19, Friday 4 to 19. All right, overall, it's pretty good, isn't it? Can't complain. What's the use of complaining, for goodness sake? You know, it's like I read this thing the other day and it says, like, when you wake up in the morning, just imagine all these little coloured balls in a basket. Now, you get out of bed, okay? Now, someone or something may upset you, so you lose your joy, don't you? So that's one ball out. Okay, then you proceed and you go somewhere else and do something else, or someone says something, okay, that's sort of, you know, a bit disturbing, a bit harsh or something like that. Oh, there goes another ball. So hopefully by the end of the day you have still all those balls of joy in your basket. You certainly have joy here. Thank you for listening to Team 2CHR, or me, sorry, Cheryl. Well, we are a team, and Catherine's on the phone, so if you'd like to phone Catherine, say hello, 499-11-286, or come in and pay some of those fees that are due. That'd be really good. Okay. All right, we're going to play We've Only Just Begun. Yes, I have. Yeah. No, I've been here over an hour now. Okay, so but Aka Bilk, I love this. So this is my choice.

Yeah, homegrown Adam Harvey from the Central Coast, Will You Be Mine. Yeah, great entertainer too. And I think I might play another one of his that I really like. This is my choice, if I can find it. I can find it. Oh yeah, Will You Be Mine. And yes, you're tuned into 2CHR 96.5 FM on this Magic Monday, the 10th of August. I'm here just filling in for Pam and Les doing Community Profile. Oh, yeah, speaking of Community Profile... Yes. Catering Maitland has made a decision to expand services to school communities across the Lower Hunter and is expanding to schools in the local Cessnock area. Catering Maitland's a charity with two goals. Make sure that no child goes to school if they're not hungry, and to provide worthwhile employment for local people. All right, so CML, that's Catering Maitland Limited, offers free breakfast from all our canteens when required. Lunches and family support are also provided by our canteen members when needed. They're recruiting now for positions in Cessnock. Start immediately with fully paid training and ongoing support from our dedicated canteen coordinator. If you want stable school hours, full training and a chance to support local children, we want to hear from you. For further information, phone Michael 0419 415199. I'll repeat that. Have you got your pen? Michael 0419 415199. What a good cause that is, isn't it? Let's see, Cranky Handle. Rally. The Cranky Handle Rally is an annual event for enthusiasts of old machinery, tractors, steam and cars, held at the Steam Fest site, Garnham Grounds at Maitland. On-site parking is available. Entry is by gold coin donation. The gates open at 9 a.m. Saturday, closing at 4, and Sunday they close a bit earlier at 2 p.m. You can contact Joanne Brooks, it's joanne-brooks@bigpond.com. The address is Garnham Grounds, 100 Church Street, Maitland. Or if you'd like to phone, I presume it's Joanne, 0419.

See, lots happening, isn't there? Lots happening in the Hunter Valley. Hunter region, yes. And Maitland Rail Museum, yes. That's open as well. The South Maitland Railways attracts growing interest for its heritage significance. I love trains. I actually really love trains. Funny, isn't it? Okay, so go back to it, Cheryl. A perfectly preserved Victorian railway, seemingly immune to the new electronic age. It was the last railway in Australia engaged in the complete restoration and operation of steam locomotives for commercial purposes. The Maitland Rail Museum has been formed to preserve, restore, display materials. I've actually been to that. That's another one that's really, really interesting. And it's open, the museum is open on the first Sunday of each month and other times by arrangement. So if you'd like to go to their website, www.maitlandrailmuseum.com, or if you'd like to phone them, 0490 220 355. How are we going? Okay, we'll do this one. Okay, Tokel Homes. Oh gosh, the homestead's open. What a beautiful homestead. Okay, that's open from June to 22nd of November, 10 a.m. to 3 p.m. So the Sunday times, they're on the 25th of October, and the November is the 22nd of November. Then we've got the 23rd of August, the 27th of September. So you can bring a picnic, have it on the lawns, enjoy the gardens, and follow maps as you explore the site with your own audio guides. Devonshire Teas, got me, hands up, and refreshments along. With publications and items crafted by the Friends of Tokel are on offer at the visitor centre. No need to book, just come along. So groups of 10 people, bookings are preferred. It's only costing adults 15, concession, you're still an adult, 10, children from $2. So that's Tokel Homestead, 957 Tokel Road, Tokel, New South Wales. And phone number, 4939 8901, or visit them, it'll come up very easily, tokel.com.au, Sunday openings. You'll be able to find that easy. Oh, too easy. All right, so too easy, that's where we are, too easy. Too easy listening, 2CHR, 96.5 FM. Wonderful to be here. Someone like you. Yeah, that's right. Someone like you, I'm speaking to you. Okay, and this is Adele now. After that, ooh, we're going to liven it up. Chuck Berry, Johnny Be Good. And that, I think that was played as well. Faye'll tell you when she comes in. At the Chuck Berry concert. No, at the Nathan Foley concert at Cessnock Performing Arts Centre. Performing Arts Centre, Cessnock, right the way around. Okay, Adams first, Will You Be Mine? And then Adele, Someone Like You. Then look forward to Chuck Berry. Yes, please. Okay, thanks, Adam. Yes, please.

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Well, you might as well face it, you're addicted to love. Tina Turner. I do have another one I'm going to play a little bit later on that one because I loved that one, Simply the Best. You know, it was, I think it was used in when we had the football seasons on some, more than 20 years ago, I guess, or roundabout, thereabouts. And so I will play something. All right, let's have a look now. Wow, the time's getting away. It's 10:40 on this Magic Monday, the 10th of August. You're listening to 2CHR 96.5 FM, Too Easy. All right, my name is Cheryl. I'm here till 12, and then I think we have Dave Jude. Just checking. So part of the team, yes, we've got Dave Jude coming in, 12 to 3. Then we've got Mr. Ron Stoffer, Drive Time, 3 to 6. The A-Game, Ricky Bush, and 6 to 9, that is. And 9 to 6 a.m. music overnight. Tomorrow morning, we have the movie star lady, Faye Welch, 6 a.m. to 9 a.m., Breakfast with Faye. 9 to 12, Community Profile, Liz Jenkins, welcome back. And we have 12 to 3, Easy Listening, Max Cant. 3 to 6, Ron Stoffer. And Songs from the Golden Era, Matt Watson. Campfire Podcast, 10 to 11, 11 to 6 a.m., 6 a.m., music overnight. So we certainly have you covered here, right here in Cessnock, 2CHR 96.5 FM on this Magic Monday, the 10th of August. All right, so it is Community Profile. Yes, I have to get back to it. I'll get into trouble. And the boss is in too. She said, Cheryl, get back in there and do it. Come on. Oh, okay, Catherine. Many listeners will be familiar with the music of Arthur Blanche. Yeah, he was a stalwart, wasn't he? A real, yeah, he was. And his family were in the area a long, long time. All right, let's see. Okay, so the Blanche family, including the very successful Jewel Blanche, that would you like to know the history of the life stories of a remarkable family? You can purchase the story penned by Berice and Arthur Blanche called Wolon One, WOLLUNONE, One. This delightful story covers the road to stardom and, in Berice and Arthur's words, the life of bliss for 50 years from 1954 to 2004. I think Arthur died. So many bits of paper. Yes, 26th of July, 23. He was 94. He was born in Tamworth, you know, and he was a singer-songwriter. So there you go. So it's not just a journal of the Blanche family. It's also the wonderful story of country music through the eyes of these icons of Australian country music. So if you'd like to read this story, you may purchase the book from the office here, 2CHR, 2 to 4 Vincent Street, Cessnock, between 9 and 4, Monday to Friday. Extremely entertaining read and contains 900 photographs. So don't miss this once, one and only offer. That's what they say. Okay, now, permaculture at the pub. Wow. All right, 6 to 9 p.m., goes right through to December the 16th. The Family Hotel is celebrating the science of permaculture. 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The Family Hotel, 607 High Street, Maitland. 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There's no name, but just, well, you can say you heard it with us. 0468 743 130. 0468 743 130. 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Permaculture at the Pub. Walking. Do you like? I love walking. Always been a walker. Love walking.
My grandmother made me join the Girl Guides, but I didn't want to go. And then I was rather glad because we did bushwalking. Love bushwalking. Walking together towards a healthy mind, body and heart. Walking groups are a social, supportive and simple way to boost your health, make connections in your community. Take the first step, join your free local walking group. There's the Wine Country Walkers, all ages and fitnesses are welcome. And then you've got, 4:30 p.m. Yeah, you go to Bridges Hill Park, Yango Street, Cessnock, meet at the front entrance from the main car park. All right, the primary walk organiser is Keith, 0407 787 464, or B Stone, B-E-S-T-O-N-E, 2604 at Gmail. 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All right, so that's our Walking Heart Foundation organisation that promotes this. Okay, so, running out of time. Yes, nearly time. Okay, community profile, St. Luke's Trinkets and Treasures Opportunity Shop. Yay! Corner of South and Cap Street, Salara. They're open on Friday 9:30 to 1:30 p.m, Saturday 9 to 12 to noon, and there's wonderful bargains, terrific prices, great range of products. They're also apparently on Facebook. So there you are. There you go. So lots of things, you know, 2CHR is so good for that, aren't they? Now, also I've got this one here put in front of me. Tokol Agricultural College, Tokol Road, Paterson. Now, Maitland Patchwork Quilters Exhibition. It's from the 14th of August to the 16th of August. Following the enormous success of previous exhibitions, the biennial Maitland Patchwork Quilters Exhibition is returning to Tokol College in the Great Hall. Wonderful. Isn't it nice they had great halls? What happened to great town halls in every town? You know, gosh. I always remember the Parramatta Town Hall being a great venue for various things. Sydney Town Hall. Where's Cessnock's Town Hall? Never mind. Okay, the quality of quilts are outstanding with over 200 quilted items. Wonderful lunch is available from 11 to 2. 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Watch out for the best in category. Secure a raffle ticket for an exquisite quilt and slow down to appreciate these cosy journals of time. You can phone. All right, and the proceeds go for the raffle tickets to support breast cancer trials. The phone is 0423-561-202. Or if you'd like to email, that's Maitland Patchwork Quilters, all one word, .asnau. Might be easy to phone. 0423-561-202 for those quilters. Now the time is at 10:48. Time's getting away. Time's running away, getting away. It does, doesn't it? 2CHR, 96.5 FM, right here in Cessnock. Too easy. Okay, where am I going now? Yeah, Willie Nelson and Tina Rose. After the fire is gone. Oh, dear. Actually, fires. Yeah, lighting our fires all the time at the moment. So lovely, isn't it? Great to sit by the fire.

0: Well, caught me sipping coffee. It's black coffee, that is. No, I'm not going to play it. well, if you want me to, but yes, yeah, so that was Frankie Valli and the Four Seasons. We stay just a little bit longer. Yeah, you have to stay with us a little bit longer. Now, I've read that one, I've read all those, I'm doing well. Okay, I've got community profile, that's why. Okay, so let's have a look. Got time for this one, yes. Football codes of the Coalfields. The Coalfields Local History Association is mounting a display at the Edgeworth David Memorial Museum to celebrate the football codes of rugby league and soccer. The area has produced many talented players in both codes. You can email Lynn Hammer, H-A-M-E-R, at optusnet.com.au. So, Sir Edgeworth David Memorial Museum, 209 Cessnock Road, Abermain. Or you can phone 0423 588 247. So that's the football codes of the Coalfields. Oh, right. Earth Market. Would you like that? Okay, let's have a look at this one. Yes, Earth Market. So on the first and third Thursday of each month, Maitland welcomes Maitland Earth Market to the levee. Bring your bags, stock up, bring your money, taste some of the farm produce, including a range of pickled vegetables, fruits, herbs, eggs, honey, olives, olive products, oils and more. Not in the one jar. Stroll through the market and take time to get to know the local farmers. Slow Food Earth Market is run by members and community volunteers who ensure access to good, clean and fair food for all in reality in Maitland. The levy is 396 High Street, Maitland. So that's now on the 20th of August. So that's the upcoming date, the 20th of August. The next one won't be till the 3rd of September. So there you go. Earth Market, Maitland. Wonderful, wonderful, wonderful. Okay, speaking of, I should play that. Okay, now where are we going? I think I've got time. Yes, no, I haven't. Never mind. Yes, I have. I've got time to play this, then we have some sponsors. Yeah, Nina Simone. I saw her at the Opera House. Fabulous. Feeling good. Are you? I hope you are. 2CHR 96.5 FM, Magic Monday, the 10th of August, 10:56.
1: Birds flying high, you know how I feel. Sun in the sky, you know how I feel. 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It's a new dawn, it's a new day.

0: It's Country All The Way. Come along and enjoy an afternoon of fine country music at the Western Workers Club, One Government Road, Weston. On August 16, featuring Greg Bain, Brian Stitt and Rick Foray. The doors will open at 12 midday. The concert starts at 1 p.m. and runs through till 4 p.m. A great restaurant and bar facilities are a bonus. Greg, Brian and Rick have all recorded and performed professionally and enjoy putting on a show, including a little bit of humour.
1: Runways, a ground controller and tug operator have since been stood down, and ATSB Chief Commissioner Angus Mitchell says investigators are still working to establish exactly what happened.
2: Was anything else happening at the same time? Was there anything that was distracting any of the crews or up in the tower? Was there something in the tower that potentially complicated matters?
1: Meantime, Melbourne Airport expects its long-awaited rail link to be under construction within 5 years. A draft master plan will be released by Melbourne Airport later today. It'll set out a timeline for the rail link, as well as a multi-billion dollar expansion of runways and terminals. Well, the latest news poll figures are out as federal politicians return to Canberra after a five-week break. The data shows core support for Labor has dropped to its lowest level since 2013. The party now has a primary vote of 29%, a level not seen since Julia Gillard was in power. The survey also shows support for One Nation has dipped slightly, while the coalition continues to struggle with just 18% of the vote. BHP says industrial action at its Port Hedland operations over the weekend caused little disruption. Union members imposed a 24-hour ban on ship loading, but the company says about 7 vessels were still loaded, with most able to depart. The union say negotiations over pay and conditions have been moving too slowly. BHP will put an updated proposal to the Fair Work Commission next week. Meanwhile, Western Australia's Industrial Relations Minister Simone McGuirk is urging both sides to continue talks.
3: When people can reach agreement, when the parties can reach agreement, you're much more likely to get not only an outcome that people are happy with, but a better working relationship as you move forward.
1: An education expert says it may be too late to wind back the use of iPads and tablets in primary schools. Thousands of parents have signed a petition calling for the return of more traditional pen and paper learning amid concerns over declining NAPLAN results. But La Trobe University's Pamela Snow says schools simply can't turn back the clock.
4: This is a little bit like putting the toothpaste back in the tube, because once approaches are implemented in schools, it can be very difficult to de-implement them. And education, unfortunately, has a history of implementing new ideas without doing any pre-testing.
1: The government has launched a new campaign aimed at tackling bullying among school-aged children. The Let's Stop Bullying campaign follows a review which found that more than 1 in 4 students in years 4 to 9 regularly experience bullying. More than half of young people also report being victims of cyberbullying, with cases rising sharply in recent years. And review co-chair Dr. Charlotte Keating says the campaign provides expert resources for students and for parents.
5: This national campaign has come in response to the 2025 Anti-Bullying Rapid Review. And this is really about giving every student, parent, carer and broader school network the sort of practical evidence-based tools to recognise bullying early and respond effectively and confidently, all located on the website letsstopbullying.gov.au.
1: In finance briefly, the Dow Jones closed up 151 on Friday at 54,036. Oil is currently trading at $83.55 US per barrel, and the dollar is buying 70.66 US cents. 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
1: West Coast Eagles coach Andrew McWalter says he's encouraged by his side's response despite yesterday's 19-point loss to Collingwood at Optus Stadium. The Eagles mounted a late fight back, kicking 5 of 6 goals before the Magpies steadied to secure the win. Harley Reid battling through an early corked thigh to finish with 30 disposals and 1 goal. McWalter says he was pleased with the resilience shown by the young midfielder.
7: He probably lacked maybe a touch of power to be able to get out of the tackles today, or Collingwood tackle well, but his ability just to put himself in the spot over and over. We moved him forward in the last quarter and he looked pretty threatening at times as well, just couldn't quite finish it. But again, a huge step forward for the young man.
1: In the other 2 games to wrap up round 22, Gold Coast pulled off a 2-point upset over Greater Western Sydney in Canberra, ending a run of 10 straight losses. Matt Rowell started for the Suns with 40 disposals and 17 clearances. And Carlton took a major step forward to securing a wild card spot, thrashing St Kilda by 44 points at Marvel Stadium, further damaging the Saints' finals hopes. In NRL news, the Newcastle Knights' top 4 hopes have been revived on a frantic final day of round 23. The Dragons upset the 4th-place Sharks 24-16 at Kogra to wrap up that round. It means the 6th-place Knights are now just 2 points behind following their 30-24 win over the Raiders in Canberra. Meantime, Bangladesh will need a drastic turnaround in form ahead of Thursday's first test against Australia in Darwin. The tourists bowled out for just 54 in their sole warm-up match. Australian Independent Radio News.
8: 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Today's weather report is provided courtesy of 2CHR supporters, Curry Curry Retired Mine Workers Association.
9: Yes, and to the weather at the present moment, it's 14 here in Cessnock, and it certainly has warmed up a bit. And there is alerts for graziers, sheep grazier warning, severe weather. Windy conditions will continue all day. Wind gusts are up to 76 kilometres per hour, making the temperature feel like 8. All right, and let's have a look. So the range was 10 to 16, and let's have a look. Yes, the UV index has gone up. It's now 3. And it actually feels like it's warmed up lovely in here. And the sunset tonight is 5:22 p.m. Humidity's dropped to 58%. All right, all in all, look, you know, there's people that are sick, there's people that are homeless, there's people that are jobless. We can't really have too much to complain about the weather. That's how I feel anyway. Okay, so 2CHR, that's who you're listening to, the station right here in Cessnock. And I'm part of the team. Cheryl's my name. I'm here till 12. And then we have Dave Jerd coming in with some great music, great program lined up. 2CHR 96.5 FM on this Magic Monday, 10th of August, 11:06. Now I'm going to play another one of my choice. I'm not sure about this one. It is Sergio Mendes. So I've been watching some pretty good-looking fellows that dance, as my grandmother would say, gyrate, but anyway. And so I'm not sure this is the one I wanted, but I'm going to play this one now, Sergio Mendes, Mio Rio.

Yeah, he's pretty wonderful, isn't he? Rod Stewart, some kind of wonderful. I think he must be singing about Penny, his lovely wife who's now 25 years. He really settled down, didn't he? So a fabulous entertainer. I think he's 80 or so now and still going strong. It's like Mick Jagger. Gosh, you know, they're amazing, aren't they? Elton John. Elton John, I think, spends maybe something like $20,000, not sure if it's dollars or pounds, a day to stay alive, I read somewhere. But anyway, they are troopers, that's for sure. All right, now the time is 11:13 on this Magic Monday, the 10th of August. I'm here in place of Pam and Les, wishing them well, whatever they're doing. They have some appointments today. And then we have Dave Jude coming in at 12. All right, so lots of music lined up for you with Team 2CHR. That's what we're here for. You, the community. Yes, you. Talking to you. Okay, now I'm going to play one of my... I played her earlier. Okay, so I did play Tina Turner. And I like this one. This reminds me. I came across it this morning. I thought, Tina Turner. Remember when I said earlier about the football? And but before that, yeah, simply the best. That's what we're going to play. I did run some single dances in Sydney at the Menzies Hotel, Hunters Hill RSL. Maybe you were there. Okay, and that was my theme song for opening up the evening at the time. Okay, so Cessnock Wine Country Toastmasters. The Toastmasters Club meets every Monday night. It's a community club that has public speaking at its focus. Visitors are welcome. Want to come along and have a look at what happens every Monday night? Where? Cessnock Leeds Club. Time 7 p.m. Call Anna for more information. 0422 116747. I'll wait till you get your pen. Anna 0422 116747. That's Anna. All right, Alcoholics Anonymous, Tuesday night, big book study at the Uniting Church Hall, Cooper Street, Cessnock, 6 to 9. For information, phone Brian, 0402 690 436. All right, and then there's Saturday night steps at the Uniting Church Hall, Cooper Street, Cessnock, 6 to 7. Same number, Brian, 0402 690 436. Great, wonderful. All right, and the Anglican Parish of Beresfield / Thornton, Trivia Afternoon. That'll be fun. St. Paul's Church Hall, Beresfield, Saturday the 22nd of August, 1:30 for a 2 p.m. start. The cost is $10 per person, so you can book your own table or join another one. So there's a raffle 3 for $5, Tombola, $5. Call Wilma, 4934 1848. Okay, that's Wilma, 4934 1848, or 0431 299 894. Come and have some fun. All right, love trivia, love trivia. Okay, now this is important for us all. Every answer matters in the 2026 census. Australia's next census will take place on Tuesday, the 11th of August, and every answer counts. The census provides a snapshot of Australia's people and housing and helps governments, community organisations, businesses plan the services communities need for the future. Every household and person in Australia on census night must be included, including visitors, international students and babies.

Australian Bureau of Statistics. All information provided is confidential and protected by law. Well, we live in a wonderful country. It's pretty least thing that we can do, isn't it? Okay, so now I think I will go to that song that I want to play, and that is, yep, that's her. Wow, she's the most attractive and beautiful looking, talented Tina Turner, and the best. Here we go.

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3: It's country all the way. 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The doors will open at 12 midday. The concert starts at 1pm and runs through to 4pm. A great restaurant and bar facilities are a bonus. Greg, Brian and Rick have all recorded and performed professionally and enjoy putting on a show, including a little bit of humour. Tickets are $10 and can be bought online from the Western Workers Club or at reception on the day. Come along and say g'day. The Western Workers Club is a proud sponsor of 2CHR.
4: 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Voice hasn't quite gone yet, but fading. Okay, so I'm going to play Bonnie. Oh, no, I did that. What am I doing? It's all right. Bonnie Tyler Limelight, I play that. I'm going to play Frank Sinatra, Forget Tomorrow. So Forget Tomorrow, and then the Four Seasons with Bye Bye Baby. Bye-bye, Cheryl.

Yeah, Rock Me Mama. And yeah, that was good, wasn't it? And that's Nathan Carter. All right, so 2CHR, Magic Monday, the 10th of August, 2026, 11:42. Gosh, all right, so Probus, Cessnock Combined Probus Clubs welcomes individuals over 60 who are retired or semi-retired, looking to enjoy friendship, fun, and social connections. They offer a variety of activities throughout the year, monthly meetings, interesting guest speakers, regular coffee, catch-ups, luncheons, breakfast across the Hunter Valley, organised bus tours and social and recreational outings. They meet on the fourth Tuesday of each month at 10:30 a.m. at, great, oh yes, the Cessnock Leagues Club. All right, so 5 Darwin Street, Cessnock. You can phone 0407 038 805. Or you can email Elizabeth. It's not Elizabeth. It's Eliza Beth B. Okay, I'll spell that. ElizaBethB 1 at bigpond.com. Or phone 0407 038 805. That's the Probus Club. Tony Childs in concert. Wow, there you go. The member price is 71, 79 for adults. And there's a VIP meet and greet package of 175. This exciting opportunity includes one concert ticket within the first row, an additional copy of Tony Childs' Greatest Hits 2D, there you go, 2CD set plus a drink backstage before the concert with Tony. There is an allocation of 16 people per show. All right, so that's an exclusive meet and greet. However, if you'd still like to go along, that's on the 5th of September at 7:30 p.m. Okay, so you can just go along to the show if you like. You can phone them to book your ticket if you like. 4993-4266. All right. Now the farmer want no, not farmer wants a wife. Farmer wanted for Guardian Donkey Trial. The Last Stop Donkey Project is looking for a farmer currently experienced livestock predation to take part in a Guardian Donkey Trial. Yes. Okay, so there is, you need to contact the owner for this one. Pardon me. Okay, so, oh wow, she's at Murrurundi. Brooke, there you go, Brooke, we haven't forgotten you. All right, so at Murrurundi, used to own land at Murrurundi, long time ago. 0400-622-244, Brooke. So the Last Stop Donkey Program. Well, that's about it for me for some of those community notices. So for the moment, no, I'm not totally going away. All right, so let's get on with some more music now. What'll I play? Dig Richards and the RJs, Hushabye.

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4: 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Now I'm going to play something about you. No, I'm not going to play that one. I'm going to play Say Goodbye. It's appropriate, isn't it? Okay, Highway 95 with Say Goodbye. And we've got Dave Jerd coming in and going into the other studio preparing his program right now. All right, so stay tuned to TCHR 96.5 FM right here in Cessnock, live and wonderful. Monday the 10th of August. Goodbye for now. It's hard to say goodbye. Yes.
5: No more he'll face the problems of flooding rain and drought, where for years he'd made a living on a property further out.

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1: In news this hour, I'm Steve Vischer. The Prime Minister is rejecting claims he made a crude joke about Japanese Prime Minister Tsunae Takaichi during a recent podcast appearance. The controversy centres on an exchange about prized Japanese melons gifted to Mr Albanese during Ms Takaichi's recent visit to Australia. The Prime Minister, however, says any suggestion he made a sexual remark about his Japanese counterpart are wrong. Meantime, Vietnam's president is in Australia for his first official visit to Canberra. Sarah Wiedersen reports.
2: General Secretary and President To Lam and more than a dozen ministers touched down in Sydney last night to a red carpet welcome. The Communist leader will attend a number of engagements in Sydney before travelling to Canberra on Tuesday, where he'll hold talks with Prime Minister Anthony Albanese. Fuel, trade and China are expected to be raised during the discussions. Mr Albanese said in a statement he was looking forward to discussing how they can strengthen cooperation between the two nations.
1: Israel has rejected the latest Gaza peace deal, despite Donald Trump's Board of Peace reaching an agreement for the complete disarmament of Hamas. Israel says it will not withdraw from Gaza until the militant group has been fully disarmed. Former White House advisor Tony Schaefer says the disagreement is likely to prompt a fresh round of negotiations.
3: I think they're going to go back to the drawing board, but until there's a specific military force, probably the Egyptians, Pakistanis, and several other countries, we're just not going to see any movement on either side. There's got to be a neutral force that comes in.
1: BHP says industrial action at its Port Hedland operations over the weekend has not caused much disruption. Union members have imposed a 24-hour ban on shiploading, although the company says around 7 vessels were still able to be loaded, with most able to depart. Unions say negotiations over pay and conditions have been moving too slowly. BHP, meantime, will put an updated proposal to the Fair Work Commission next week. WA's Industrial Relations Minister Simone McGuirk is urging both sides to continue talks.
4: When people can reach agreement, when the parties can reach agreement, you're much more likely to get not only an outcome that people are happy with, but a better working relationship as you move forward.
1: The United States is backing an Australian critical minerals project as it moves to secure new supplies of the rare element scandium. The Pentagon has announced a conditional $400 million US dollar loan to develop Sunrise Energy Metals' Syston project in central west New South Wales. Scandium is used in lightweight, high-strength alloys for aerospace and defence applications, but the US has not mined it domestically since 1969. Australian Defence Magazine's Grant McCarran says Washington is now looking elsewhere to secure supply.
5: These critical minerals are vital for civilian and military purposes, so the USA is working to ensure access to alternate sources that do not rely on China or Russia.
1: In finance news, the Australian Securities and Investment Commission has delivered 150 administrative enforcement outcomes across the financial, credit and corporate sectors last financial year. Chairperson Sarah Court says it's an important precedent for the business community.
6: If you misuse a position of trust or you fail to meet your obligations or engage in misconduct, ASIC can and will act to remove you from the market.
1: Meantime, in early trade, the All Ords is down 42 points at 94.02. Oil is trading at $84.27 US per barrel. And one Australian dollar is buying 70.6 US cents, 52.3 British pence. 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
1: Cricket first up, and Travis Head has arrived in Darwin alongside his Australian teammates for Thursday's first test against Bangladesh. The back-to-back Allan Border medalist says he's looking forward to opening the batting with Jake Weatherald as the Aussies embark on up to 21 tests in just 12 months.
8: Played a lot of cricket with Jake. Again, what you can take out of last week, I thought he played really, really well against our bowlers in the match sim, so he had a really good county championship season as well in England.
1: Time is of the essence for the Panthers, with the NRL club hoping one of its injured stars can make a miracle return before season's end. Here's Sarah Patterson.
9: Penrith co-captain Isaiah Yeo was informed this morning that he won't be needing surgery for a chest muscle injury and can start rehab right away. Yeo underwent scans yesterday before meeting with specialists and the Panthers medical team. With a chance, Yeo could still now be part of the Panthers campaign for a fifth NRL title in six seasons. The club is now working around the clock in an effort to get its star lock forward back on the park. Sarah Patterson, S Sport.
1: And in AFL news this hour, Adelaide champion Taylor Walker has announced his retirement from the game. The 36-year-old will finish up at season's end, having kicked 706 goals across his 19-year career. And Collingwood coach Craig McRae says both Jordan Degoe and Scott Pendlebury are a chance to return for their finals-shaping game against Hawthorn on Saturday night. Australian Independent Radio News.
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11: Yes, today's weather. Today's weather is partly cloudy, medium chance of showers about the Upper Hunter, slight chance, every elsewhere, damaging winds and possible winds northwest 35 to 50 kilometres. So not a real pleasant day out there. The minimum 7 degrees and the top temperature today 17. So that's what our temperature is. Good afternoon. My name's Dave Jird. I'm filling in today for Cheryl Smith, and she's filled in for Les Gully, I think, earlier. So I'm doing 12 to 3. I hope you enjoy the show. 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The time is 12:06, and we're going to kick it off, our show off, with Leo Sayer.

course I can dance, of course I can dance. I'm sure I can dance, I'm sure I can dance, I can dance.

Yeah, Leo Sayer, I Can Dance. Song is called Long Tall Glasses. What a great song. The time is 12:09. You're listening to 2CHRFM. My name's Dave Jern. I'm filling in from 12 to 3. And we're going to play a couple of Buddy Holly songs now. I hope you enjoy these.

Yeah, that's a couple. That's a couple of songs from Buddy Holly. The first one, Words of Love, and that one, Not Far Away. A couple of great songs by Buddy. This next song's by Laura Branigan, and it's called Gloria.

Yeah, Laura Brannigan, Gloria. I've got an auntie, Gloria Harris, lives down at Swansea now. Just that song reminded me of her. Hope you're going all right, Auntie Gloria.

Yeah, that's a couple of songs by the Ronettes. First one was Be My Buddy, Be My Baby, sorry, and the second one, Walking in the Rain. A couple of good songs. I'm going to try a couple from the Beach Boys now. The first one is Kokomo. The time is 12:24.

0: Yeah, the Beach Boys, The Things We Did Last Summer. That's an unusual song for the Beach Boys, but nice slow one, I suppose. Kokomo was the first one. Time is 12:30. We're going to have a word from our sponsors. You're listening to 2CHR FM 96.5. As I say, here we go. 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
0: Yeah, the time is 12:32. 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My name's Dave Jurd. Hope you're enjoying the show. The next song is Don McLean. It's a long one, American Pie. Uh-huh.

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Don McLean. This will be the day that I die. Hey, American Pie. You're listening to 2CHRFM, the 96.5. The time is 12:41. We're going to have a song by the Black Keys. It's called Lonely Boy.

Yeah, the Black Keys, Lonely Boy. What a great song that is. You're listening to 2CHR FM 96.5. The time is 12:44. And we're going to have a paper lace. The night Chicago died.

Yeah, the night Chicago died. That's by Paper Lace. Hope you enjoyed that one. The time is 12:48, and we're going to have another song by the Black Keys. This is called Money Maker.

0: Yeah, that's the Black Keys with Moneymaker. We'd all like one of those, wouldn't we, a moneymaker? The time is 12:51 and we'll have a word from our sponsors.
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0: 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My name's Dave Jerd and the time is 12:54. This next song is for a lady that listens to the program regularly. Irene often rings in and gets a request, and she asked me for something from Roy Orbison. So I picked out this one, Let the Good Times Roll.

Yeah, Roy Orbison, Let the Good Times Roll. That's a great song. I enjoyed that. Thank you, Irene, for requesting a Roy Orbison one. I just picked that out, and that was a great song. Let's have a look. This next one's for my lovely wife, Deborah. It's called I've Got a Woman.

0: both day and night. Never grumbles or fusses, always treats me right. Never running in the streets and leaving me alone. She knows a woman's place is right there now in her home. I got a woman way over town that's good to me. Oh, yeah. Say, I got a woman way over town.
1: Hello there, this is Michael Lynch. The Albanese government and opposition are playing down the latest opinion poll survey, which shows dwindling support for the two major parties. News poll reveals Labour's primary vote is down to 29%, while the coalition is struggling on 18, with both continuing to come under pressure from One Nation. Liberal leader Angus Taylor is ignoring the polls, however, saying he'll continue spelling out the coalition's policy.
2: What I'll take accountability for is getting out every single day with my team, strong plan, and explaining that to Australians. I'm not going to comment on polls because at the end of the day, the poll that matters is the one that happens on election day.
1: There'll be no Palestinian state in Gaza or the West Bank as long as I'm Israel's Prime Minister. That declaration from Benjamin Netanyahu at his government's weekly cabinet meeting, at which he also said he rejects a 15-point plan for Gaza proposed by Donald Trump's Board of Peace. Netanyahu says his military will not make any withdrawal from the Palestinian territory until Hamas fully disarms. New South Wales police say they'll make contact with two men who found a suitcase in the state's south after officers confirmed it did not contain human remains. The discovery near Goulburn sparked a homicide investigation, but it's now been confirmed that all that was in the suitcase was a doll. Police Superintendent Linda Bradbury says nonetheless, the men were quite distressed when they raised the alarm.
3: They were affected yesterday and we will be in touch to let them know that, you know, there was not human remains.
1: BHP staff at Port Hedland in Western Australia have been urged to return to the negotiating table over a pay and conditions campaign. Around 100 staff walked off the job at the weekend, imposing a 24-hour shiploading ban. BHP says there was minimal disruption, with around 7 ships being loaded over Saturday and Sunday. It says it's offered the staff a 16% pay increase over the next 4 years, but the unions say that's not enough. BHP says it will present an updated proposal at next week's meeting with the Fair Work Commission. Victoria's country pubs are cutting ties with Tabcorp. Regional and independent pub owners are removing the company's electronic betting terminals after the agency increased weekly fees and lowered commissions. At least 50% of those who took part in a new medical check program say they have improved their health as a result. A report has looked at the outcomes of the almost 500,000 Shane Warne legacy health checks delivered since the program's inception. La Trobe Health Services Chief Executive Ian Whitehead says the program has prompted people to make healthier choices.
4: Things like healthier dietary choices, increased physical activity, reduced alcohol consumption, gave up smoking, joined a health club, etc.
1: In other news, a ground controller and a tug operator have been stood down after a near miss between two aircraft on the tarmac at Sydney Airport. Broccoli could hold the key to treating a rare genetic disease. Researchers say a naturally occurring compound in the vegetable may treat a condition causing neurons in the brain and spinal cord to deteriorate. In our finance news, the All Ords is down 33 points at 94.11, and one Australian dollar is currently buying 70.63 US cents. This is AIR National News.
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1: The West Coast Eagles have slumped to a 9th straight defeat going down to Collingwood yesterday by 19 points. Coach Andrew McWalter says his players are now desperate for success.
6: They're gutted. They're not winning these games and they're doing everything they can. They want to win. We feel like we can at the moment. We feel like we're close. I know that we've been saying that for a little while, but we're doing a reasonable amount that we like, but we just got to keep showing these guys the building blocks we're trying to put in place to become a great team for a long period of time.
1: The Cronulla Sharks' quest for final success became a nightmare yesterday at Kogarah when they were defeated in the NRL's Round 23 game by the St George Illawarra Dragons 24-16. Coach Craig Fitzgibbon says it was the wake-up call they needed before the finals.
7: Footy's a simple game sometimes and it's a kick in the ass we needed, to be honest. They ran at it, they tackle at it, and they got the scoreboard in their favour for that reason. So I felt like we smart-assed our way through today.
1: The women's Tour de France has been won by Demi Vollering after she claimed the ninth and final stage in Paris. It's the second time the Dutch rider has won the race. She also won this year's women's Giro d'Italia. The Australian Sports Commission has reportedly said that the Australian coat of arms could be stripped from the iconic baggy green. That warning comes as Cricket Australia continues to debate the proposed privatisation of the Big Bash. Australian Independent Radio News.
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9: Today's weather for today, Monday the 10th of August. Partly cloudy, medium chance of showers about the Upper Hunter. Slight chance elsewhere. Damaging winds, well, it's quite windy out there, yes. Damaging winds possible, winds northwesterly, 35 to 50 k, so they're quite gusty. Daytime maximum temperature between 12 and 17, so that's today. Tomorrow, Tuesday the 11th of August, partly cloudy, slight chance of a shower about the Upper Hunter in the morning. Near zero chance of rain elsewhere. Winds west to northwesterly, 25 to 40 k's, decreasing to 15 to 20 in the evening. Overnight temperatures falling to between 8 and 12, with daytime temperatures reaching 15 and 21. So tomorrow, an improvement in the weather. 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My name's Dave Jird, and we're going to go this next hour. We're going to kick it off with Ray Charles and What Did I Say?

What's that? What's that? What time?

Yeah, Ray Charles. It's called What Do I Say? He said it'll be all right. The time is 1:13. You're listening to 2CH RFM 96.5. My name's Dave Jerd. Hope you're enjoying the show. I've got a couple of songs now for my young bloke, Aiden. He's over in New Zealand. He's snow skiing over in Queenstown. So him and his friends, there's half a dozen of them. They've sent a couple of songs in, so I'm going to play this first one. This is for Josie, his lovely partner. She wanted to hear 6 months in a leaking boat.

Yeah, 6 months in a leaky boat. That's for Josie. She's with my youngest bloke, Aiden, over in Queenstown. They're skiing over there. This next one's for his good friend Sam, Sam Guadagnini. He wanted to hear Dog Days Are Over. So, no, he didn't. He wanted to hear Holiday, sorry. Holiday. So I'm playing this one for you, Sam. Holiday.

Yeah, Holiday by Green Day. The time is 1:20. 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And that one was for my for Aiden, my young bloke Aiden. He's got a good mate, Sam. They're over snow skiing in Queenstown, New Zealand. He wanted to hear that one, so that one's for you, Sam. The next one is for my young bloke Aiden. He wanted to hear Dog Days Are Over. This one for you, mate.

0: That's Dog Days Are Over by Florence and the Machine. Yeah, that was a young bloke. That's for the crew over in New Zealand, snow skiing. The next one, Sarah asked for a song called Boyfriend, but I can't find that, Sarah, so I'm going to play you the Angel. Angel's My Boyfriend's Back.
1: He went away and you hung around and bothered me every night. And when I wouldn't go out with you,

0: Yeah, My Boyfriend's Back by the Angels. That was for Sarah over in the snow at Queenstown. That crew just giving me a call over there to let me know what's happening. The time is 1:28 and we're going to have a word from our sponsors.
1: Are you a member of 2CHR? 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Or you can phone 499 11 286 and we will send you a membership application. 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
0: Yeah, the time is 1:31. You're listening to Dave Jird on 2CHR FM 96.5. Hope you're enjoying the show. I've been playing some songs from my son Aidan and his crew over in New Zealand. There's snow skiing over there. So he's got a good mate called Gogarty. He wanted to hear a couple of Britney Spears, but the ones he wanted I haven't got. So I'm going to play this one. It's called Where Are You Now?

Couple of songs by Britney Spears, those two, I'm Not a Girl, Not Yet a Woman, and Where Are You Now? That's for the New Zealand crew. My youngest plug, Aidan, and all his friends are over skiing in New Zealand at Queenstown. So hope they enjoyed those songs. The next one, I've got a couple of songs now for my lovely wife, Deborah. She'll be at home listening, and she's a great Norah Jones fan. So I've got a couple of songs thinking about you

Norah Jones, Turn Me On and Thinking About You. There for my lovely wife, Deborah. She's at home listening to the show, I'm hoping. The next couple of songs are for a lovely lady from Mayfield, Joanne from Mayfield. And she asked to hear Just When I Needed You Most. And I'm going to play that one for her. Joanne, this is for you.

0: Randy Van Warmer, Just When I Needed You Most. That's for Joanne at Mayfield. I got another one for you, Joanne, but we'll have a word from our sponsors first, and I'll play that for you straight after that. The time is 1:50. 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My name's Dave Jerd. As I said, we're going to have a word from our sponsors.
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0: Yeah, the time is 1:53, and just before those messages I played for Joanne at Mayfield, I paid her Just When I Needed You Most. And now I'm going to play the other one she asked for, Michael Bolton, and How Am I Supposed to Live Without You? Here we

Michael Bolton, How Am I Supposed to Live With You? I hope you enjoyed those couple of songs, Joanne from Mayfield. They were for you. The time is 1:57. You're listening to 2CHR FM 96.5. My name's Dave Jurd. We're coming up to the news, so we're going to play the Blues Brothers, the Peter Gunn theme.

0: Hello there, this is Michael Lynch. Australia's major political parties are playing down a poll slump as One Nation holds steady and the Greens improve. More from Federal Politics editor Michael Packey.
1: MPs and senators are arriving in Canberra following a five-week break. The Prime Minister heads into a challenging period with the latest news poll showing core support for Labor is now at its lowest level since 2013 as voters continue to punish the government over the cost of living and its poorly received budget. Speaking on Seven, Senior Minister Tanya Plibersek is confident Labor can improve its fortunes.
2: We've got a bit of time between now and the next election to write that.
1: Opposition leader Angus Taylor says the polls aren't his focus.
3: At the end of the day, the poll that matters is the one that happens on election day.
1: Support for One Nation has dipped slightly, but it's still level pegging with Labor and holds an 11-point lead over the coalition. The Greens have seen their primary vote climb to 14%, just 4 points shy of the opposition.
0: The Australian Securities and Investments Commission delivered 150 administrative enforcement outcomes across the financial, credit and corporate sectors last financial year. Chairperson Sarah Court says this sets an important precedent for the business community.
4: If you misuse a position of trust or you fail to meet your obligations or engage in misconduct, ASIC can and will act to remove you from the market.
0: The New South Wales Premier is rejecting suggestions that Sydney Airport is facing reputational damage over two aircraft near misses in recent weeks. Two workers have been stood down pending mandatory testing after a Jetstar Airbus A320 nearly crashed into a Qatar 777 being towed on the tarmac. The Chief Executive of Air Services Australia has been summoned to Canberra over the incident. Chris Minns, meanwhile, says a shortage of air traffic controllers also needs to be addressed.
5: I know it's a highly skilled technical job. Maybe it's difficult to fill those positions, but at the very least, it's frustrating for thousands of passengers, and at the worst, it can be catastrophic.
0: The tourism sector is concerned that a fall in national property values could see fewer Australians taking overseas holidays. Forecasts suggest property values will continue falling before the market begins a slow recovery next year. Flight Centre Chief Executive Graham Turner says he expects the downturn to have a direct impact on consumer confidence.
6: There's no doubt that falling prices, you know, they might be good for some people, for first home buyers, but for a lot of people, particularly older people who are, you know, a lot of their wealth is tied up in their home, it means they're going to have to watch their pennies much closer.
0: Melbourne Airport expects its rail link to be under construction within 5 years. A draft master plan for the airport sets out a timeline for the rail link, as well as a multi-billion dollar expansion of runways and terminals. Also making news today, Vladimir Zelensky says up to 50,000 communist North Korean soldiers will be deployed in Russia in its war against Ukraine. In response, President Zelensky has called on South Korea to provide support for Ukraine's air defense. This is Air National News.
7: Now the latest from Air Sport.
0: Raiders coach Ricky Stewart is not a happy man after his men lost to the Newcastle Knights 30-24 in Canberra yesterday. Stewart says the team's hopes of making the NRL finals are now over.
8: It wasn't everybody's fault. There's 16 other blokes there that made a lot of massive effort. There's one shit bloody decision that choice has cost us.
0: The Dragons, meanwhile, have picked up their third win of the season, upsetting the Sharks 24-16. The New Zealand Warriors, meanwhile, have strengthened their push for the top of the ladder with a decisive win over the Panthers 28-12. The NRL's top four are now log-jammed as the battle for a top two spot intensifies ahead of the finals. The Panthers and Roosters sit level on 36 points, the Warriors on 34, and the Sharks have 32. After a 44-point loss to Carlton's and Kilda's AFL finals hopes will be reliant on other results. The Saints' difficulties have been compounded by Nasaya Wangarin-Malira going down with a hamstring injury, while Saints coach Ross Lyon admits that his players just weren't up to standard.
9: Tackle effectiveness, we had 15 players with 50% or less. Like, we had 16 players with two tackles or less and they had four. So, look, it hasn't been typical of us in the pressure stakes and composure stakes, but it certainly was tonight.
0: St Kilda's Ross Lyon, Australian Independent Radio News.
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11: Today's weather. Today, Monday the 10th of August, partly cloudy, medium chance of showers about the Upper Hunter, slight chance elsewhere, damaging winds possible. Winds northwesterly 35 to 50 kilometres per hour, and the daytime maximum temperature for today between 12 and 17. So it's not too bad. Tomorrow, the 11th of August, Tuesday, the 11th of August, partly cloudy, slight chance of a shower about the Upper Hunter in the morning, near zero chance of rain elsewhere. Winds west to northwesterly 25 to 40 k's, decreasing to 15 and 20 kilometres in the evening. So that's good news. Overnight temperatures falling to between 8 and 12, and the daytime temperatures for tomorrow reaching between 15 and 21. So not too bad. Righto, now I'm going to play Ray Parker Jr., and this was out of the movie Ghostbusters.

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Ray Parker Jr., I'm in love with the other woman. And the one before that was Ray Parker Jr. in the Ghostbusters. Everyone remembers that movie. What a great movie. Well, there was a couple of them, actually. Righto, the time is 2:14. 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And my name is Dave Jurd. And this one I'm playing now is the Blues Brothers, Looking for a Fox.

The Blues Brothers, Looking for a Fox, Looking for a Fox. What a good song. Okay, here we go. Talking Heads, next one, and Psycho Killer.

Talking Heads, Psycho Killer. Haven't played much Talking Heads music till I got down here and started looking through the songs. They're a very good band, Talking Heads. I want to thank Cheryl Smith. She was on this morning. I'm doing her show now, 12 till 3, but she was on this morning doing Community Profile. Cheryl Smith, done a great job, introduced me, and as I say, I'm doing her program, 12 to 3, and then at 3 to 6, Drive Time with Ron the Music Man Stothard. So don't go anywhere, he'll play you some great music. Let's have another one of Talking Heads songs. This one's Life During Wartime.

Talking Heads, A Life During Wartime. Great, very good song. Okay, the time is 2:28, and we'll have a word from our sponsors.

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7: 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My name's Dave Jerd. I'm here till 3. And then Ron the Music Man Stothard will be in. I'm going to play another song by Talking Heads, Burning Down the House.

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The time is 2:34. 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My name's Dave Jurd, and we're going to have a song called Whip It, is the next one by Devo.

Yeah, Whip It by Devo. Pretty upbeat sort of song. Okay, Carol Baker, Sega. You're moving out today's our next one.

Carol Bayer-Sager, you're moving out today, an oldie but a goodie. Right, the time is 2:41. I'm here till 3, and then don't go anywhere because Ron the Music Man Stothard, he'll be in at 3 p.m. While we're waiting for him, we'll play Kim Carnes, Betty Davis Eyes.

0: Kim Carnes, Betty Davis Eyes. I remember watching the movie Duets where Gwyneth Paltrow sang that song in the movie Duets. It's a good movie. If you get a chance, have a look at that. Duets. The time is 2:45. 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My name's Dave Jern, and we're going to have a listen to Bust a Move, Young MC.
1: Bust it.

0: Bust a Move by Young MC. 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You're listening to 2CHRFM 96.5. My name's Dave Jerd. I'm just about out of here. But don't go anywhere. Ron, the music man Stothard, will be here very soon. So let's have a word from our sponsors.
1: Our children and grandchildren are leaving school between 2:30 and 4 p.m. Please slow down going past schools during these times.
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0: Time is 2:51. Let's have a listen to Taco putting on the Ritz.

Snotherets. Different types who wear a day coat, pants with stripes and cutaway coat, perfect fits. Putting on the Ritz.

putting on the Ritz. Different types who wear a day coat, pants with stripes and cutaway coat, perfect fits, putting on the Ritz.

Yeah, that's Taco putting on the Ritz. The next song is Dr. Hook. Everybody's making it big but me.

Dr. Hook, everybody's making it big but me. The time is 2:58. My name is Dave Jird. I hope you enjoyed the last 3 hours. I was here from 12 till 3. Don't go anywhere because Ron, the music man, Stothard, will be in very soon. I'm going to put on the Perry Mason theme now as we lead into the news. See you next time.

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1: Good afternoon, this is Michael Lynch. The Prime Minister has denied sexual innuendo after making a joke about a couple of melons he was gifted by his Japanese counterpart. Anthony Albanese has used a podcast to talk about the fruit he was given by Sanae Takahichi during her visit to Australia. He described the gift as strange as he made suggestive hand gestures next to his chest. Mr. Albanese's colleague, Tanya Plibersek, claims the issue is being blown out of all proportion.
2: I completely disagree with that interpretation of what the Prime Minister was saying. I completely disagree. Japan is a very important strategic and economic partner. It was a very successful visit.
1: The nation's air traffic agency has been summoned to Canberra over a second near miss at Sydney Airport within weeks. This report from Sasha Foote.
3: The chief executive of Air Service Australia is due to meet with the Federal Transport Minister over concerns staffing shortages is affecting air traffic safety at Sydney Airport. Two workers have now been stood down pending mandatory testing after a Jetstar Airbus nearly crashed into a Qatar plane being towed on the tarmac. New South Wales Premier Chris Minns believes reputational damage can be avoided through swift action.
4: Get it fixed as soon as possible. I don't think it will affect our reputation.
3: The incident is also under investigation by the Australian Transport Safety Bureau.
1: Queensland's Education Minister is calling for a digital detox in primary schools. The call follows a concerning decline in NAPLAN results across the state and the country. Thousands of parents have signed an online petition backing calls for a return to pen and paper. The founder of Subco, which operates submarine cable networks, has reported faults in cables off the coast of Perth around the same time as suspicious activity from a nearby vessel. Strategic Analysis Australia director Michael Shoebridge says it was probably an accident, but it does point to a larger problem. He says Australia needs to improve the resilience of these important links.
5: Satellites move about 1% of the internet. The rest goes through these undersea cables, and Australia doesn't have many of them connecting us to the rest of the world. Now, between 16 and 18 cables are what connect us and make the internet work for Australia.
1: To Air Medical News now, and a Brisbane-led study is to trial umbilical cord blood in a bid to produce a leukemia treatment. The project aims to treat highly aggressive acute myeloid leukemia for those who can't or don't want chemotherapy. Translational Research Institute Chief Executive Professor Maha Gandhi says the next stage is to trial the treatment.
6: Well, we've just obtained $4 million from a federal grant, so we've worked out how to do it. So the next stage is to do a trial, and we'll be conducting the trial. It's a national trial, but it'd be coordinated from the work that we're doing in Brisbane.
1: Also making news, Vietnam-based carrier Vietjet is expected to become the third international airline to offer flights from Western Sydney Airport. A ban on cold calling is expected to be included in a federal government crackdown likely to be announced later in the month on dodgy superannuation operators. This is Air National News.
7: Now the latest from Air Sport.
1: Travis Head has arrived in Darwin alongside his Australian teammates for Thursday's first test against Bangladesh. The back-to-back Allan Border medalist says he's looking forward to opening the batting with Jake Weatherald as the Aussies embark on up to 21 tests in 12 months.
8: Played a lot of creepy Jake. Again, what you can take out of last week, I thought he played really, really well against our bowlers in the match sim, so it looks like he's moving really well. He had a really good county championship season as well in England.
1: Canberra coach Ricky Stewart says he makes no apology for launching the blame game after the Raiders' weekend loss to the Knights. Newcastle beat Canberra 30-24 on Sunday, ending the Raiders' finals hopes. Coach Ricky Stewart says the loss was on Corey Horsburgh's shoulders after he slapped Dane Gagai over the head instead of having a kick at goal.
9: It shouldn't have been 20 at all. And there's a brain explosion. I mean, we got a penalty. Brain explosion.
1: Sports fans that have their say on the future of the MCG. The revamp is likely to see the Shane Warne stand replaced, new bars and restaurants added, and a hotel is also being considered. The business case for the plan has just been opened up for public comment. Australian Independent Radio News.
10: 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Today's weather report is provided courtesy of 2CHR supporters, Curry Curry Retired Mine Workers Association.
11: Yes, hello people. Ron the Music Man here with you again, and I've got some weather here for you to carry on from the news, and let's have a look at today's weather. It's going to be partly cloudy, medium chance of showers about the Upper Hunter, slight chance elsewhere, damaging winds possible. And I believe that because it's windy outside here in the CBD. Winds northwesterly 35 to 50 k's an hour, daytime maximum temperatures between 12 and 17. And the fire danger associated with this, the north coast is moderate, the Greater Hunter is moderate. So there are our two areas, and so all I've got to say, people, just be careful. You've been here before, and I know you will, okay. Let's go to tomorrow, and the forecast is for partly cloudy day. Slight chance of a shower about the Upper Hunter. In the morning, near zero chance of rain elsewhere. Winds west to northwesterly 25 to 40 k's an hour, decreasing to 15 to 20 k's an hour in the evening, and overnight temperatures falling to between 8 and 12, with daytime temperatures reaching between 15 and 21. Okay, Wednesday, it's going to be partly cloudy again. Medium chance of showers about the Upper Hunter, a slight chance elsewhere. Winds northwesterly 15 to 20 k's an hour, turning westerly 20 to 30 k's an hour during the morning. Overnight temperatures falling to between 5 and 9, with daytime temperatures reaching between 14 and 19. Okay, I have Thursday here, so let's have a look at that. It's going to be mostly sunny again. No, it's mostly sunny this time, not mostly cloudy. Mostly sunny. Winds westerly 15 to 20 k's an hour, becoming light during the morning. And overnight temperatures falling to between 4 and 8, with daytime temperatures reaching between 15 and 19. Yeah, okay, so that's the Bureau's weather forecast for 3 p.m. today. I do have the weather map, so let's have a look and see what it's telling us. There's a fair bit of cloud south of us. A few hundred k's south of us. It's got a bit of blue in it. I'm not sure it's going to annoy us at the moment, but there's nothing around us really. Slight bit of white cloud with a little touch of blue in it around Maitland or south of Maitland. If it changes, I'll certainly let you know. Okay, let's go and play some music and... Here's Bobby Vinton and Roses Are Red.

summer's evening, on a train bound for nowhere, I met up with a gambler. We were both too tired to sleep, so we took turns staring out the window at the darkness. The boredom overtook us, and he began to speak. He said, "Son, I've made my life out of reading people's faces and knowing

0: I'm a celebrant. I help people create personalised ceremonies, weddings, vow renewals, funerals and more. My name is Linda Nairn. Previously I told you that I have juggling skills and that I promise not to juggle unless requested. One couple has asked me to juggle right after I introduced them as husband and wife. For ceremonies, with or without juggling, call me 0425 279 939.
1: 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Dying to Know Day, an annual campaign that empowers all Australians to be strong self-advocates for their own personal planning when it comes to their future. 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
3: Our children and grandchildren are leaving school between 2:30 and 4 p.m. Please slow down going past schools during these times.
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1: Good afternoon, this is Michael Lynch. Dog owners across Australia are being warned of the risk the H5 bird flu poses to their animals. The total number of confirmed cases of the virus in Australia now sits at 220, with another 11 identified in South Australia. The Biodiversity Council says owners should keep their dogs on a leash around beaches, lakes and rivers. A new pay offer has been made to Victoria's teachers. The Age reports the state's top educators would get a $2,000 bonus, while all teachers, principals and support staff would receive a pay rise of at least 28.3% over the next 4 years. Teachers had been threatening another statewide strike next Wednesday. Queensland and Western Australia appear to be setting up for a showdown over who will host the 2028 NRL Grand Final. There are concerns that Pope Leo's scheduled visit to Sydney on the same weekend could force the league to relocate the clash out of New South Wales. WA's Premier says his state will bid very hard to host the decider, but his Queensland counterpart David Crisafulli has suggested that his state would be the better choice.
2: We might even be talking about it already. And by the way, I'm not sure WA's rugby league heartland just quite yet. I know they're working on it, and the Bears will be a great addition, but I reckon Queensland might be a better location.
1: A New South Wales convenience store owner warns that he's going to have to give up selling tobacco because of the pressure and competition with the black market. Chris, who sells legal cigarettes, says sales are down by up to 75% and that he can't even get direct supply from one of the big tobacco companies because of the cost.
3: They're pulling the pin on delivering to smaller businesses directly. Now have to sort of seek a channel through, you know, like what they call approved wholesalers.
1: An investigation has been launched after a number of drones breached the airspace of an Australian defence hub. It's believed multiple drones were recorded flying in restricted airspace above the Williamtown RAAF base near Newcastle. Defence says it is aware of the reports but does not comment on specific matters for operational reasons. To Air World News now, and French authorities have arrested hundreds of people over a series of wildfires in the country. Nine's Josh Bovis reports from London.
4: France's Interior Ministry says 420 arrests have been made over wildfires this summer, including 166 children. More than 120,000 hectares were scorched across the country in the worst wildfire season since World War II. The BBC has examined the cases and is reporting 9 out of 10 fires this year was started by humans. The figures include both accidental and deliberate acts, ranging from people carelessly discarding cigarette butts all the way up to pre-planned arson attacks. In London, Josh Bavis.
1: Another four teenagers are to appear in a Queensland court charged over the alleged murder of a man in Logan. A 21-year-old man who was found with critical head injuries in Bars Scrub last month later died in hospital. Four people had previously been charged over his death, bringing the total number to 8. This is AIR National News.
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1: Time is of the essence for the Panthers, with the NRL club hoping that one of its injured stars can make a miraculous return before the season's end. Sarah Patterson reports.
6: Penrith co-captain Isaiah Yeo was informed this morning that he won't be needing surgery for a chest muscle injury and can start rehab right away. Yeo underwent scans yesterday before meeting with specialists and the Panthers medical team, with a chance Yeo could still now be part of the Panthers camp. Campaign for a fifth NRL title in 6 seasons. The club is now working around the clock in an effort to get its star lock forward back on the park. Sarah Patterson, S Sport.
1: In the AFL, West Coast coach Andrew McWalter says he was encouraged by his side's response despite yesterday's 19-point loss to Collingwood. The Eagles mounted a late fight back, kicking 5 of 6 goals before the Magpies steadied to secure the win. Harley Reid battled through an early cork thigh to finish with 30 disposals and a goal. McWalter says he was very pleased with the resilience shown by the young midfielder.
7: He probably lacked maybe a touch of power to be able to get out of the tackles today, or Collingwood tackle well, but his ability just to put himself in the spot over and over. We moved him forward in the last quarter and he looked pretty threatening at times as well, just couldn't quite finish it. But again, a huge step forward for the young man.
1: Eagles coach Andrew McWalter on Australian Independent Radio News.
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10: Yeah, hello people. That was the news. I've got the weather for you now. So let's have a look and see what it says. The Bureau says it's going to be partly cloudy today, the 10th of August. A medium chance of showers about the Upper Hunter. Slight chance elsewhere. Damaging winds possible. And I believe that because it's very, very windy out here in the CBD at Cessnock. Damaging winds possible, that's right. Winds northwesterly 35 to 50 k's an hour, and I believe that as well. Daytime maximum temperatures between 12 and 17. And the fire danger, the north coast is moderate. The Greater Hunter is moderate. So there are two main areas, both moderate. So please, please, people, be careful. I know you will. You always do, okay. So let's move on to tomorrow. Partly cloudy, slight chance of a shower about the Upper Hunter. Pardon me, God. Yep, the Upper Hunter in the morning, near zero chance of rain elsewhere. Winds west to northwesterly, 25 to 40 k's an hour, decreasing to 12, decreasing to 15 to 20 k's an hour in the evening. And overnight temperatures falling to between 8 and 12, with daytime temperatures reaching between 15 and 21. Okay, so we move to Wednesday. Wednesday is going to be partly cloudy. A medium chance of showers about the Upper Hunter. Slight chance elsewhere. Winds northwesterly 15 to 20 k's an hour, turning westerly 20 to 30 k's an hour during the morning. And overnight temperatures falling to between 5 and 9, with daytime temperatures reaching between 14 and 19. Okay, I've got Thursday here, so let's have a look at that. It's going to be mostly sunny. Winds westerly 15 to 20 k's an hour, becoming light during the morning. And overnight temperatures falling to between 4 and 8, with daytime temperatures reaching between 15 and 19. Okay, so that's the weather as I have it for you at 4 p.m. I've got a weather map here, so let's have a look and see what's happening. Yes, we've got a bit of cloud around Singleton. It may affect us in Cessnock. I'm not sure, but there's nothing else other around. There could be a bit of rain in that, so a lot of cloud, a bit, pardon me, in the west. Mostly white, but there's a sprinkle of colour in there, so if the situation changes for you, I'll certainly let you know. Okay. Now, before I start playing music again, I forgot to tell you when we started the show that, you know, I had David Jerd, and I'd like to thank Dave for his program earlier. He was in for 3 hours before me, and certainly Dave does a good job. I mean, I nearly taught him, didn't I? Anyway, that's the weather as I have it for you. I'm going to play some music shortly, but I'm getting into this thing now where you're listening to Ron the Music Man Stothard, and you're listening to Drive Time Music that I play when I come on. Okay, so let's go back to playing this music.
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2: It's country all the way. 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On August 16, featuring Greg Bain, Brian Stitt and Rick Foray. The doors will open at 12 midday. The concert starts at 1pm and runs through to 4pm. A great restaurant and bar facilities are a bonus. Greg, Brian and Rick have all recorded and performed professionally and enjoy putting on a show, including a little bit of humour. Tickets are $10 and can be bought online from the Western Workers Club or at reception on the day. Come along and say g'day. 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

0: Ahead with the proposed laws, when Parliament returns tomorrow, giving Victorians the right to work at least 2 days a week from home. The Premier says his door is always open to the business community to discuss the legislation.
1: We do know working from home works for families, but we need to also do everything we can to support our business community. We'll have more... This will go through its normal process and every amendment will be considered on its merits, where it's sensible and where it supports working from home.
0: The federal government says it will act on any relevant findings by the Australian Transport Safety Bureau as investigations are carried out into two near misses at Sydney Airport. Two workers have been temporarily stood down after a Jetstar plane got within metres of striking a Qatar jet just weeks after a similar incident at the facility. A shortage of traffic control staff saw hundreds of services cancelled at Sydney Airport over the weekend. Transport Minister Catherine King says Air Services Australia has accepted the delays were unacceptable.
2: We've had a very constructive discussion about measures they are putting in place to ensure that there is better rostering at Sydney Airport, and they're dealing with some of the unplanned leave that they've had over the weekend.
0: The New South Wales State Teachers Union is welcoming moves to pause take-home HCS assignments amid concerns students are using artificial intelligence. The assignments are being temporarily banned while the Education Standards Authority reviews the risk posed by AI plagiarism. Teachers Federation Deputy President Natasha Watt says it's important to know assessed work has been completed by the student.
3: Teachers do not want their kids producing work that is not theirs, and so they're already very aware of that. So slowing things down and putting this pause on how assessments can be done will mean adjusting how they're working, but I think they know how to do that.
0: A crash in Logan, south of Brisbane, has left around 1,200 customers without power. Energex spokesperson Daddy Donald says the outage is impacting homes and businesses through Kingston, Meadowbrook and Slacks Creek.
4: We've had a truck hit a pole and snap the pole completely on Anthony Street at Kingston, so a good place to keep away from. Also about 400 customers out on Stratty. A lot of wind in southeast Queensland at the moment, so we're going to find a tree on power lines, as we also have with 600 customers up at Bribey Island Way and Ningi, where we've got trees on power lines.
0: Staying in Queensland, and four more teenagers are appearing in court today, charged over the alleged murder of a man in Logan. A 21-year-old was found with critical head injuries in Bar Scrub last month and later passed away in hospital. Four people had previously been charged over his death, bringing the total number to eight. Concerns are being raised about the vulnerability of Australia's subsea cables. Founder of Subco, which operates submarine cable networks, has reported faults in cables off Perth around the same time as suspicious activity from a nearby vessel. Strategic Analysis Australia Director Michael Shoebridge says it was probably an accident, but it points to a larger problem.
5: Satellites move about 1% of the internet. The rest goes through these undersea cables, and Australia doesn't have many of them connecting us to the rest of the world. Now, between 16 and 18 cables are what connect us and make the internet work for Australia.
0: This is Air National News.
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0: Queensland Premier David Crisafulli has indicated discussions have already started with the NRL to potentially host the 2028 Grand Final. A scheduling clash could force Sydney to drop the blockbuster event to have it on the same day as a planned address by the Pope. With WA confirming they're also keen to throw their hat in the ring, Crisafulli says he doesn't think Australia's West is a rugby league heartland just yet.
7: When you have big events like that, they should be at places where there's a great vibe and a great buzz. By 28, you're going to have a Suncorp that looks and feels like a modern venue and will be the best rectangular stadium in the Southern Hemisphere.
0: Broncos duo Katoni Staggs and Pat Carrigan will cop fines for the early guilty plea after being charged with Grade 1 careless high tackle offences during Saturday's loss to the Dolphins. Vince forward Morgan Knowles was also charged with a careless high tackle. And Taylor Walker will hang up the boots at the end of Adelaide's finals campaign. The 36-year-old admits it wasn't an easy decision to announce his retirement.
8: Probably the hardest one of my life. I've had three loves in my life. It's my family, my friends and footy. That's all I've known. So it was incredibly hard to come to that decision, but I sit here a little bit relieved, but happy, excited, mixed emotions that, yeah, it'll be my last year.
0: Australian Independent Radio News.
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10: Hello, people. Ron the Music Man here with you again, and I'll be here for another hour till 6 p.m. and then Ricky Bush will be taking over. So stay tuned. You've got some more music coming up after I finish my drive time segment today. And I hope you've enjoyed the music I've played for you so far. I've got weather here to give you for today, the 10th of August. And here it is. It says cloudy. A medium chance of showers about the Upper Hunter. Slight chance elsewhere. Damaging winds possible. Winds northwesterly 30 to 45 k's an hour. That's getting up there. Okay, tomorrow we'll have a partly cloudy day. Slight chance of a shower about the Upper Hunter in the morning. Near zero chance of rain elsewhere. Damaging winds possible about the Upper Hunter. Winds west to northwesterly 25 to 40 k's. Decreasing to 15 to 20 k's in the late evening. Overnight temperatures falling to between 8 and 12, with daytime temperatures reaching between 15 and 21. Pardon me. And the fire danger now, and the North Coast is rated moderate. The Greater Hunter is also rated moderate. They're the two areas that I'm concerned about, especially in our area, the Greater Hunter. So people, I know you will, but just be careful. Okay, thank you. Here's Wednesday's bulletin. Partly cloudy, a medium chance of showers about the Upper Hunter. Slight chance elsewhere. Winds northwesterly 15 to 25 k's an hour. Turning westerly 25 to 35 k's an hour in the late morning, then decreasing to 15 to 25 k's an hour in the evening. Overnight temperatures falling to between 5 and 9, with daytime temperatures reaching between 14 and 20. Okay, have Thursday and Friday here. So let's have a look at Thursday. Okay, the Bureau says it's going to be mostly sunny. Winds westerly 15 to 20 k's an hour, becoming light during the morning. Overnight temperatures falling to between 4 and 8, with daytime temperatures reaching between 15 and 19. Okay, Friday. Mostly sunny. Patches of morning frost. Slight chance of a shower along the coastal fringe. Most likely in the evening. Near zero chance of rain elsewhere. Light winds. Overnight temperatures falling to between 1 and 5. With daytime temperatures reaching between 17 and 20. Okay, that's the report for 5 p.m. So I've got the weather map here, so let's have a look and see what it's telling us. Yes, there's not much hanging around us. Slight bit of white cloud around south of Maitland, north of Singleton. There is no colour coming in yet. There's a fair bit of colour and white cloud westerly, out around Candos, Budgie, but not where we are at the moment. So if it changes, I'll certainly let you know in the next hour. Okay, so let's go back to some music.
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So walk away slowly. 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

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Time of the seasons, and nothing to fear.

reappear. So today is tomorrow. Winter's

0: Yeah, g'day again to CHR listeners. 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

0: 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Time is 5:36 PM, and you're with Ron the Music Man. Tell me, what more could you want? I'll be leaving you at 6 PM, and Ricky Bush will be taking over from me. But in the meantime, we've got a few more songs to play. This song here I've been searching all afternoon after a request, and I couldn't find the song, but the words are changed in the song, so well, not changed, but the different wording that I was given. So here it is, Graham Roger and Whoever Gets My Dog.
1: He wasn't much to look at, he wasn't any pedigree, and when I offered out my hand,

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What's his name? I asked the carer as he led him from the pen. The owner left this box of toys and said his name was Ben. There also is a letter which was sealed and never read, to be handed over to whoever takes possession of his friend. Ben and I just didn't click, the mateship wasn't there.

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I gathered up his toys and papers and his vaccination log. Then I came across this letter addressed to whoever gets my dog. I broke the seal and what I read took me by surprise. My heart was in my mouth as I read the words inside. If you're reading this, my letter, then it means that I'm dead. In the deserts of Afghanistan is where I met my end. But I leave old Zach behind me. No, his name was never Ben. I just couldn't sign the papers with the name of my old friend. So if you're having trouble bonding,

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His name was born of the diggers who fought at Gallipoli. I called out Zack, he pricked his ears and came bounding across the yard. He dropped a tennis ball down at my feet and then began to bark. I've thrown that ball 1,000 times since then, and I give thanks to God that I opened up the letter

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There are special rates for families, organisations.

0: I'm a celebrant. I help people create personalised ceremonies, weddings, vow renewals, funerals and more. My name is Linda Nairn. Previously, I told you that I have juggling skills and that I promise not to juggle unless requested. One couple has asked me to juggle right after I introduced them as husband and wife. For ceremonies, with or without juggling, call me 0425 279 939.
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0: Yes, okay, people. I'm going to leave you in a minute's time and leave you in the hands of Ricky Bush. Hope you've enjoyed my program. I'll be back tomorrow at 3 p.m. So if you want to tune in again, please do. I've enjoyed your company and I hope you've enjoyed my music, okay? I'll turn it over to Rick now and good night to you people.
1: Your news.
2: Hello, I'm Peter Carey. The opposition is poised to support changes to the NDIS in a bid to rein in the ballooning cost of the scheme. Federal politicians are back in Canberra following the five-week winter break. The changes are designed to save $30 billion over the next 4 years by tightening eligibility criteria. Prime Minister Anthony Albanese has told the Labor Party room the coalition is on board and the measure will pass the Senate.
3: I met earlier today with the Leader of the Opposition as well to work through NDIS, and I expect those changes will pass in this sitting fortnight, which will be important to make sure that it's sustainable going forward.
2: Victoria's new Education Minister, Gabrielle Williams, has put a fresh offer on the table for the state's teachers just over a week until they are due to strike. Public school teachers have been offered a $2,000 bonus payment on signing a new pay and conditions deal. Ms. Williams says all teachers, principals and support staff would also receive a pay rise of at least 28.3% over the next 4 years.
4: And I understand the AEU will now be putting that offer to its membership, and we expect that to go through the usual processes and have an outcome of the union membership sometime early next week. This is a very strong offer that respects the work of our hardworking teachers.
2: The union representing Queensland's child safety and youth justice workers is considering stepping up its protected industrial action. Negotiations with the state government have been going for months with no result. Together Union Assistant Secretary Dee Spink says their previous agreement expired at the end of last month.
5: We received on the 31st of July an offer from the Queensland Government to settle this agreement. It basically contained nothing of any substance, with the exception of seeking to take away a workload management tool, which is one of the few ways that child safety officers have of recording and escalating unsafe workloads.
2: Police say they will make contact with two men who found a suitcase in the New South Wales South after officers confirmed it did not contain human remains. Discovery near Goulburn sparked a homicide investigation, but it has now been confirmed the luggage actually contained a doll. Superintendent Linda Bradbury says the men were distressed when they raised the alarm.
6: They were affected yesterday, and we will be in touch to let them know that, you know, there was not human remains.
2: Still in New South Wales, and an investigation is underway into reports multiple drones breached the restricted airspace above a defence hub near Newcastle. It's understood the drones were recorded above the Williamtown RAAF base and some personnel were told to close the blinds to protect sensitive information. Defence says it is aware of the reports but does not comment on specific matters for operational reasons. Finally, to the Australian share market, the All Ords has closed down 21 points at 94.24, and one Australian dollar was buying 70.65 US cents. This is AIR National News.
7: Now the latest from AIR Sport.
2: Queensland Premier David Crisafulli has indicated discussions have already started with the NRL to potentially host the 2028 Grand Final. A scheduling clash could force Sydney to drop the blockbuster event to have it on the same day as a planned address by the Pope. With WA confirming they're also keen to throw their hat in the ring, Crisafulli says he doesn't think Australia's West is a rugby league heartland just yet.
8: When you have big events like that, they should be at places where there's a great vibe and a great buzz. By 28, you're going to have a Suncorp that looks and feels like a modern venue and will be the best rectangular stadium in the Southern Hemisphere.
2: Broncos duo Katoni Staggs and Pat Carrigan will cop fines with an early guilty plea after being charged with Grade 1 careless high tackle offences during Saturday's loss to the Dolphins. Vince forward Morgan Knowles was also charged with a careless high tackle. And Taylor Walker will hang up the boots at the end of Adelaide's finals campaign. The 36-year-old admits it wasn't an easy decision to announce his retirement.
9: Probably the hardest one of my life. I've had three loves in my life. It's my family, my friends and footy. That's all I've known. So it was incredibly hard to come to that decision, but I sit here a little bit relieved, but happy, excited, mixed emotions that, yeah, it'll be my last year.
2: Australian Independent Radio News.
10: 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Today's weather report is provided courtesy of 2CHR supporters, Curry Curry Retired Mine Workers Association.
11: It's currently 13 degrees here in Cessnock. In Maitland sits on 14. The weather update for this hour of 6 o'clock. The forecast for the remainder of this Monday evening, a cloudy night ahead, medium chance of showers about the upper Hunter, slight chance elsewhere. Damaging winds possible from the northwest, 30 to 45 kilometres per hour. Looking ahead to tomorrow, Tuesday, a partly cloudy day. Slight chance of a shower about the upper Hunter in the morning. Near zero chance of rain elsewhere. Damaging winds possible about the upper Hunter. Winds west and northwesterly, 25 to 40 kilometres per hour. Decrease in the 15 to 20 kilometres per hour into the evening. The temperature range for Maitland and Cessnock tomorrow, between 9 and 20 degrees. The sun will rise in the morning at 6:37, set at 5:23. Looking further ahead to Wednesday, this will be a partly cloudy day. Medium chance of showers about the upper Hunter, slight chance elsewhere. Winds northwesterly 15 to 25 kilometres per hour, turning westerly 25 to 35 kilometres per hour throughout the morning and decreasing to 15 to 25 kilometres per hour into the evening. The temperature range on Wednesday for Maitland and Cessnock between 7 and 19 degrees. It's expected to be cool nights ahead, but hovering around tops of just 19 for the duration of the week. A shower is forecast, however, at the back end of the weekend. That is all we can report on the weather. On the roads, we are incident free across the Newcastle and Hunter region. And that is all for news, sport, weather and traffic for this hour of 6 o'clock. There will be another update at 7. It is approaching 7 minutes past 6. You are tuned to 2CHR 96.5 FM.
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1: 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Greg, Brian and Rick have all recorded and performed professionally and enjoy putting on a show, including a little bit of humour. Tickets are $10 and can be bought online from the Western Workers Club or at reception on the day. 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
1: Well, goodness gracious me. 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
0: What kind of man is he to create this allergy? It goes boom, booty, boom, booty, boom, booty, boom, booty, boom, booty, boom, booty, boom, booty, boom, booty, boom, booty, boom, booty, boom, booty, boom.
1: Well, goodness gracious me.

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1: 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Put it away, please.
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1: Yes.

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1: done. Put two and two together. If you have eyes to see, the face that makes my pulses race is right in front of me.
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1: It is me.
0: It is you.
1: I'm sorry, it is us.
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1: Hello, I'm Peter Carey. Victoria's Premier Ben Carroll has reiterated he is open to amendments to the government's working from home legislation. State government will push ahead with the proposed laws when Parliament returns tomorrow, giving Victorians the right to work at least 2 days a week from home. The Premier says his door is always open to the business community to discuss the legislation.
2: We do know working from home works for families, but we need to also do everything we can to support our business community. We'll have more... This will go through its normal process and every amendment will be considered on its merits, where it's sensible and where it supports working from home.
1: Federal government says it will act on any relevant findings by the Australian Transport Safety Bureau as investigations are carried out into two near misses at Sydney Airport. Two workers have been temporarily stood down after a Jetstar plane got within metres of striking a Qatar jet just weeks after a similar incident at the facility. A shortage of traffic control staff saw hundreds of services cancelled at Sydney Airport over the weekend. Transport Minister Catherine King says Air Services Australia has accepted the delays were unacceptable.
3: We've had a very constructive discussion about measures they are putting in place to ensure that there is better rostering at Sydney Airport, and they're dealing with some of the unplanned leave that they've had over the weekend.
1: The New South Wales State Teachers Union is welcoming moves to pause take-home HCS assignments amid concerns students are using artificial intelligence. The assignments are being temporarily banned while the Education Standards Authority reviews the risk posed by AI plagiarism. Teachers Federation Deputy President Natasha Watt says it's important to know assessed work has been completed by the student.
4: Teachers do not want their kids producing work that is not theirs, and so they're already very aware of that. So slowing things down and putting this pause on how assessments can be done will mean adjusting how they're working, but I think they know how to do that.
1: A crash in Logan, south of Brisbane, has left around 1,200 customers without power. Energex spokesperson Daddy Donald says the outage is impacting homes and businesses through Kingston, Meadowbrook and Slacks Creek.
5: We've had a truck hit a pole and snap the pole completely on Anthony Street at Kingston, so a good place to keep away from. Also about 400 customers out on Stratty. A lot of wind in southeast Queensland at the moment, so no doubt we're going to find a tree on power lines, as we also have with 600 customers up at Bribie Island Way where we've got trees on power lines.
1: Staying in Queensland, and four more teenagers are appearing in court today, charged over the alleged murder of a man in Logan. A 21-year-old was found with critical head injuries in Bar Scrub last month and later passed away in hospital. Four people had previously been charged over his death, bringing the total number to 8. Concerns are being raised about the vulnerability of Australia's subsea cables. Founder of Subco, which operates submarine cable networks, has reported faults in cables off Perth around the same time as suspicious activity from a nearby vessel. Strategic Analysis Australia Director Michael Shoebridge says it was probably an accident, but it points to a larger problem.
6: Satellites move about 1% of the internet. The rest goes through these undersea cables, and Australia doesn't have many of them connecting us to the rest of the world. Now, between 16 and 18 cables are what connect us and make the internet work for Australia.
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1: Geelong has held an emergency board meeting to work out its response to the AFL over the concussion waiver scandal. The Cats have until the close of business tomorrow to explain themselves. Four-time premiership winner Brian To'o is the latest big name recruit for NRL new boys, the PNG Chiefs. The champion Panther swinger has signed a 3-year deal, starting with the club's debut season in 2028. Bulldogs utility Kurt Mann is confident former Panthers at his club, including captain Stephen Crichton, won't join To'o in Port Moresby.
8: I think the boys are all pretty safe and secure here. We have a good group here, and everyone enjoys each other's company. Those boys that left the Panthers and ended up here, they're pretty crucial to what we're doing here.
1: And there's relief for the Panthers. Co-captain Isaiah Yeo doesn't require season-ending surgery on a pec injury. And the Warriors have signed Cowboys forward Sam McIntyre in a 2-year contract starting next season. The Wallabies have returned home after beating Japan in Osaka. Despite calls for outside centre Joseph Suaalii to change positions, greater impact, Fullback Tom Wright says the former NRL star should stay where he is.
0: I think Sue could jump in anywhere. You could mould him into an inside centre if you wanted him to. You could give him enough time to play 5-8. I think he'd also jump at the opportunity to do that. He's going to be brilliant wherever we put him. At the moment, I've seen his game grow so well in the 13 position.
1: Australian Independent Radio News.
9: 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Today's weather report is provided courtesy of 2CHR supporters, Curry Curry Retired Mine Workers Association.
10: And the weather update for you at this hour of 7 o'clock at present. Here in Cessnock, it sits on 13 degrees. It too sits on 13 degrees in Maitland. Forecast for the remainder of this Monday evening, a cloudy night ahead. Medium chance of showers about the Upper Hunter, slight chance elsewhere. Damaging winds possible about the ranges. Winds from the northwest, 30 to 45 kilometres per hour. There is a severe weather warning for damaging winds and sheep graziers as well. Forecast for tomorrow, Tuesday, is for a partly cloudy day. Slight chance of a shower about the Upper Hunter in the morning. Near zero chance of rain elsewhere. Damaging winds possible about the Upper Hunter. Winds west to northwesterly, 25 to 40 kilometres per hour. Decreasing to 15 to 20 kilometres per hour into the evening. The temperature range for Maitland and Cessnock tomorrow, between 9 and 20 degrees. The sun will rise in the morning at 6:37, set at 5:23. Looking further ahead to Wednesday, it's for a partly cloudy day, medium chance of showers about the Upper Hunter, slight chance elsewhere. Winds from the northwest, 15 to 25 kilometres per hour, turning westerly, 25 to 35 kilometres per hour in the late morning, decreasing into the evening. The temperature range for Maitland and Cessnock, between 7 and 19 degrees. It's expected to be cool nights ahead, the tops around 19 degrees, and the yacht shower forecast later in the weekend. And that is all we can report on the weather on the roads. We are incident-free across the Newcastle and Hunter region. And that is all for news, sport, weather and traffic for this hour of 7 o'clock. There will be another update at 8. It is 7 minutes past 7. 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
14: 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Newcastle Jets are the champions of Australia.
15: Gould overlap for Campisi. Mark Ellar! He's done it! A try in every test match! The first time in history!
16: 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She can't keep it!
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18: 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No. They've hit, and oh, that's a big shot, let me tell you.
19: Tasmania have done it. 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
20: 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What about that one?
21: In towards Rick Stump, the full. It's down.
22: What a homecoming for Casey Stoner. He has won the Australian Grand Prix here at Phillip Island.
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It is approaching 10 minutes past 7. You are tuned to 2CHR 96.5 FM. This is Ricky Bush here, and this is where we go sporting. This is called the A Game. We're here for the next couple of hours to recap what took place across the region over the next said couple of hours, and plenty took place over the weekend, and looking forward to the week ahead. I assure you we've got a lot to get through on the program tonight. So I said finals time is upon us in League and Union, but we'll get to those as the program goes on. So we'll have the netball wrap shortly from the Maitland netball scene as they're getting towards the business end of the competition there. We'll then have the Aussie rules wrap with the top of the table clash in the women's. I saw Newcastle City change hands there, but they did it also in the men's. We'll look at the scene from the Hunter Coast AFL Black Diamond scene for you shortly. Round ball game at about 20 past 7. Got a lot to get through because I was out and about on the weekend to see Maitland's both men's and women's sides compete over the weekend. The women's left it late on Friday night and the men's got the job done yesterday to secure a finals spot. So we'll talk about the Northern New South Wales wrap. And it's the last round of action coming up this week. There's some midweek fixtures as well involving Maitland and Western. Of course, two teams, they're vying for final spots. We'll talk more about that a little later on into the program. And then the Newcastle Rugby League wrap. It was the final round on Saturday, which, as mentioned, Maitland secured the minor premiership. That was weeks ago. The Pickers defeated Curry on Saturday afternoon, unfortunately for the Bulldogs. Well, they needed to win to reach the finals. However, results fell their way. West defeat at the entrance meant the Dogs scraped in by the skin of their teeth. So they'll travel to the entrance to play them in elimination final this Sunday. So I was out on Saturday afternoon, caught up with both coaches to reminisce from that match. Meanwhile, here in Cessnock, the Goannas, it was a bit of an emotional afternoon, which saw several players and the coach depart the club after their seasons of commitment to the Goannas there. I was able to catch up with the Goannas coach, Harry Syker, who represents the club, to reflect on the season and the five seasons he's had at the club. So I've got a lot to get through in the league wrap coming up a little later on this hour. And then after 8 o'clock, we're going to talk golf. And coming up in a couple of weeks, Cypress Lakes will be hosting the PGA Tour Legends Pro-Am. Now, Mark Hale is a local golfer, and he's going to be part of the contingent to be part of the action, which is coming, as I said, on the 27th later this month. We'll talk more about that coming up after the 8 o'clock news. Rugby Union was the final round of action on the weekend. Merriweather Carlton wrapped up the minor premiership, which was expected. However, Maitland, defending grand final winners, were beaten by the Students and therefore lost second spot as a result. Good news closer to home is that the Bacolban Reds won their last game of the season and they're playing finals and they'll be in action this Saturday. So we'll talk more about them coming up when we review the rugby wrap after 8 o'clock. We'll also have the bowls scene, ice hockey, the Newcastle North Stars split their duties with the Sydney Ice Dogs over the weekend. 1-1, lost one, but the win they got in the last few seconds there, they maintain top of the table with just a couple of weekends remaining. We've got Newcastle hockey, Newcastle basketball, Newcastle baseball as well. We'll have the three racing codes a little after 8:30. Great news from the Maitland Harness scene is that they've got an additional couple of meetings over the next racing season. So we'll talk more about that and how that has evolved there. So we've got a lot to get through on the program tonight. This is the A Game on 2CHR 96.5 FM.

0: 14 past 7. Just want to share my condolences to the Bassini family up there at Brankston. Mark Bassini, who's been a long-time contributor to cricket here at 2CHR, lost the mother over the weekend, Sue, who was the matriarch of the family there. So to Mirrors and Andrew and Tony and all the family up there, best wishes, and those who know around them, I do wish them well under the trying circumstances there. So Sue Bassini, thank you very much. And to the family, I said best wishes under these difficult times for you there. Let's begin with netball and the Maitland netball scene from the weekend. And it was going towards the final few rounds of competition. Round 12 it was on weekend. Results as follows. It was Maitland City 60, Greta Workers 58. The Quarry forfeited against the George. The Hart 36, the Caulfields Comets 69. Old Maitland in 31, Hills Solicitors 44. So that was at the completion of round 12, the latter going into the second last round. The Hills Solicitors are on top. They're on 45 points. Maitland City second on 39. Maitland Inn are on 30. The Comets are in fourth spot, albeit on for and against on 29. The Hart on 29. Then Greta Workers 27. The George 26. The Quarry are on 9. So heading into the following weekend, this is round 13, and it sees a top-of-the-table clash between the Hills Solicitors and Maitland City. That match will take place at 2 o'clock. The Comets take on the Old Maitland Inn, also at 2. Meanwhile, the later fixtures at 3:25, Greta Workers will play the Quarry, and the George will take on the Hart. That is round 13 of the Maitland netball competition in the A-grade coming up there this weekend. So they've got two rounds remaining. The final round will be next weekend. All right, let's get on to Australian rules action closer to home. And in the Black Diamond AFL competition, in the men's, it was round 15. They've got three rounds remaining there. Results from the weekend as follows. Nelson Bay 13, 11, 89. Cardiff 2, 5, 17. Maitland 6, 3, 39. Warners Bay 13, 12, 90. Wyong Lakes 7, 5, 47. Terrigal Avoca 30, 14, 194. Killarney Vale 9, 11, 65. Newcastle City 14, 8, 92. And the entrance, Baddow Bay, had the bye. In the women's competition, and the results as follows. It was Maitland 22, Warners Bay 66, Nelson Bay 0, Cardiff 116. And this is the crucial one here. Killarney Vale 4, 9, 33. Newcastle City 2, 8, 20. That means Killarney Vale go to the top of the table there now. The entrance, Baddow Bay 1, Terrigal Avoca 59. So I'll get on to the tables as it is. We'll go to the men's at the completion of the latest round. Newcastle City are on the top, maintain their unbeaten run there. 13 wins from 13 with two byes there. They're on 52 points. Terrigal Avoca second on 44. Killarney Vale 40. Nelson Bay 32. Warners Bay 24. Cardiff 16. The entrance, Baddow Bay 12. Wyong 12. Maitland on 8. Meanwhile, in the women, Killarney Vale's win meant they're on top of the table now. They're on 54 points. Newcastle City on 50. Terrigal Avoca 44, Cardiff 40, Warners Bay 28, Nelson Bay 16, the entrance Baddow Bay 8, Maitland on 0. So to the upcoming round, and for in the men's, it's round 16 coming up this week, I said with three rounds remaining. Terrigal Avoca hosts the entrance Baddow Bay at Hilton Moore Oval, Warners Bay hosts Killarney Vale at Fian Oval, Newcastle City hosts Nelson Bay at number 1, Cardiff host Wyong Lakes at Pasterfield, and Maitland have the bye. That's round 16 in the men. Meanwhile, in the women, 2 is round 16. Terrigal Avoca host Killarney Vale. Maitland host Nelson Bay at Max McMahon Oval at Rutherford. Warners Bay hosts the entrance Baddow Bay. Cardiff host Newcastle City. So that is round 16 of the Hunter Coast AFL Black Diamond men's and women's competition coming up this Saturday. All right, so we're going to talk round ball game shortly. We've got a lot to get through there. We will take a break. The time is 18 past 7. This is the A-game on 2CHR 96.5 FM.
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0: Where the time is 20 past 7, you are tuned to 2CHR 96.5. FM, Ricky Bush here, and this is The A-Game, a sporting program. We're here until 9 o'clock. Let's talk round ball game, football that is. It was the second last round of the Northern New South Wales Premier competitions across the men's and the women's. I'm going to start with the women's because their round began on Friday night, and I found myself at Magic Park at Broadmeadow to see whether the Maitland Magpies could go one step closer to the minor premiership. Well, I did make a detour before getting here. I went and watched a couple of harness races at the trotting track there before wandering over to Magic Park, which is just over the back straight there at Newcastle there. But as it may, so Maitland were basically said one step closer. They needed to win, which meant they could go 9 points clear going into the weekend. And it meant that they could not be overtaken. They can be joined, but they could not be overtaken outright. And the goal difference between them and second place New Lambton is quite significant. So for Broadmeadow, Wimberley Wright has been their key player for them this season. She's their leading goal scorer, I should say. However, she was basically well guarded by the Maitland defence. It was nil all at half time. Maitland had a majority of the shots. Into the second half, Maitland did have some attempts on goal, and Broadmeadow actually grew in confidence as the match went on. Their captain,

0: Got on goal indeed at one point later in the second half. However, it came towards the 92nd minute. Sothyan Jovanovic had a shot on goal. It was saved and deflected and into the path of Sophie Stapleford, who put the ball into the back of the net. Jubilant seeds on the sidelines for the Magpies. Despair for Magic. It meant Maitland Magpies secured the 3 points and, as I said, move a step closer to the minor premiership. So we'll talk more about that shortly, what is unfolding over the course of the week. But afterwards, I was able to catch up with the Maitland Magpies coach, Ben Horgan.
1: Obviously, Magic came with a game plan and they stuck to it and made it really, really tough for us. We had some chances early in the game and we didn't take them, and it just became a real battle and we had to really work hard. But yeah, just so happy for the players because they stuck at it and they didn't lose belief in the way we play our football and what we're trying to do to create goals. And just eventually, I think just the weight of chances paid and we just got one in there at the end. So,
2: just what sort of game plan or structure were you looking at going in tonight?
1: Oh, we just always try and, I guess, dominate games with the ball and we want to try and be patient and create high quality chances. So we're not interested in trying to just, bash our way through. We want to construct things with purpose and try and keep the ball so that we can control the game and also prevent them from having opportunities to counter-attack. And I thought we did that fairly well, but we didn't create, well, we created some fairly clear-cut chances early that we didn't take. It made it hard for us. I think we remained composed. That was a tough game and a good contest, but we stayed focused. And at half-time, I thought we'd had good chances in the first half that we hadn't taken. So we said, look, we'd playing well, but we've got to obviously make sure that we put one of these away. We can't keep missing good opportunities, and they're always a threat on the counter. They've got some good players and some quick players. If we're not careful, we switch off for a moment and they can catch us. So we managed to restrict them to only a sort of handful of looks at goal, and definitely had a lot of field position, and it was just a matter of being patient and working the ball around and getting a good look at goal, and we got there in the end.
2: Probably means you've just about captured the minor premiership. I know there's a big goal difference.
1: Yeah, I mean, mathematically, it's still possible we could get overrun if
2: having said,
1: racked up some big scores.
2: Yeah. Having said that, this stage of the season, obviously very proud of what the club has achieved or your side has achieved.
1: Oh, absolutely. Yeah, fantastic. The dedication from players from day one's been amazing. They came into the season with some very clear goals about what they wanted to achieve, and we've ticked off three of those now, and we'll keep focused and reset and make sure that we go into finals in good shape as well.
2: Given the result tonight, I guess you just got over the line. Does it give yourself, need a bit of shot in the arm to go into the final series?
1: No, I think we knew it would be a tough game. Yeah. I think you expect these kind of games during the course of a season, and they're the ones where you have to perform and get the result no matter how. And so I think it actually, if anything, gives us confidence that doesn't matter if it goes right to the wire, we can still score at any stage of the game, and I think it gives us more belief that what we're doing will work in the long run.
2: So you've got a couple of weeks, I think Adamstown a couple of weeks?
1: Yeah, weekend off next weekend and then Adamstown in the last round.
2: Just your thoughts then?
1: Yeah, well, they're another tough team to play against. They're probably a little bit different to most other teams in this league in that they like to play with the ball, so they're probably a little bit more like us in terms of how they like to play their football. So again, gives us a different type of challenge, and I think they're a very good team. So I think they'll be fighting for a spot in the final four. So there's a lot at stake still for them. And that's an important game for us. Obviously, we want to go out, finish the regular season on a high, but also because it does lead into finals. So we want to be maintaining the form and the results that we've had up to this point.
0: That's the Maitland Magpies women's coach, Ben Horgan. That was his thoughts on Friday night after the Magpies left it late, had a 1-0 victory against Broadmeadow. As mentioned, Sophie Stapleford was the goal scorer there. She's quite the story of herself. Over 10 years ago, she was diagnosed with brain cancer and was told that she would never play football again. Not only did she overcome that, she got back into playing football and indeed played for the Newcastle Jets a few seasons ago. So she's achieved quite a lot in the game since, and leading the way for Maitland this season. Other results from the round, it was Newlampton 4, Lake Macquarie 0, Newcastle Olympic 1, Adamstown 2, Charlestown Azzurri had the bye there. So, the ladder heading into the final round this week, there's actually a catch-up game during the week. So, Maitland lead by 6 points. If Newlampton defeat Adamstown during the week, it means the gap will be 3 points. Now, the goal difference at this stage, Maitland are 36+. So just give you an idea how much of a goal difference is. Unless Maitland lose by 15-0 in New

0: Lambton win 15-0 next weekend, it's all but assured that Maitland are minor premiers for this season. So that's Maitland 46, New Lambton 40, Lake Macquarie 25, Adamstown 18, Broadmeadows 16, Charlestown 13, Newcastle Olympic 10. So as mentioned, New Lambton and Adamstown actually play during the week. That's on Wednesday night at Spears Point. And the final round is this week. New Lambton host Newcastle Olympic. Adamstown host Maitland. Broadmeadow host Charlestown. Lake Macquarie with the bye. Forgot to mention it's at the week off this week, so that's the following weekend, by the way. All right, so that's the women's game for you. Meanwhile, in the men's, it was quite the dramatic round as well. All right, so plenty to get through because midweek there's some matches coming up there. But the results from the weekend of round 21 are as follows. Newcastle Olympic 1, Valentine 2, Edgeworth 0, Western Bears 0, Adamstown 2, Cooks Hill 2, Belmont Swansea 2, Lambton 1, Broadmeadow 0, Cahiba 1, Charlestown 1, Maitland 2. The talking points of the round, the Bears unable to get a win against Edgeworth, but it was second v third in that fixture on Saturday afternoon. The two teams could well play each other in the finals coming up. Belmont Swansea's win assures them of finals. Cahiba was the talking point. They upset this team finishing second at the bottom at the moment. Broadbent and Magic have secured the minor premiership already. So Cahiba winning by 1-0 gets them. Well, basically they've brought other teams back into the relegation fold, and I'll talk about that shortly. But meanwhile, yesterday I was out at Lyle Carr Oval at Whitebridge to see Maitland take on at Charlestown. Azuri, a bottom of the table. They haven't won in 10 games. And mind you, yesterday they didn't play like a team that had lost 9 of their last 10. They certainly put everything on the line because they needed to score at least a point or a win to avoid being relegated at this stage of the season. They've got another week to avoid it, but the die is cast, may well be. Quick thinking by Maitland. Got them on the counter, and Braden Crowley scored the opening goal just shy of 40-minute mark. And a couple of minutes later, Charlestown responded through Matthew Carr, and it was 1-1 at half-time. And for periods in the second half, momentum went back and forth. Maitland dominated the first period of the second half, and then Charlestown, who really threw everything at them to try to get a goal to potentially be the match winner there. However, on 79 minutes, Semiwara was unmarked on the 18-yard, and he put the ball away into the back of the net. Charlestown never really threatened in the concluding minutes of the match. They pressed all they could, but it wasn't to be. Maitland hung on with a 2-1 victory there. So I was able to catch up with the Magpies men's coach, Adam Hughes. Here's his thoughts from the match.
1: It wasn't one of our best performances, but we've come here. It's a difficult spot to come, and they're fighting relegation. So you're always up against a team when they've got that on the line. And I thought, you know, in the end, we got our second goal, and it was probably deserved that we got 3 points, but it wasn't one of our better performances.
2: Charles had everything on the line for them. They appeared to come at you at both halves there.
1: Yeah, it was. That's a fair reflection. It was, it's they had probably a little bit more hunger in certain moments of the game, and the way they were flying in the challenges and stuff like that as well. It sort of, it made the game the way it was. And at the end, I thought it was deserved the way that we took our second chance. It was a clinical finish, and yeah, 3 points, and we continue on.
2: Quick thinking, got the first goal.
1: Yeah, it was one where it was a quick throw, and we caught the player out that was out towards the ball, and once in behind, it was a great ball from Jimmy and a great positioning from Krause to get the goal at the back stick there. Yeah.
2: And unfortunately, you can see almost immediately, which is puts yourself on the back foot there. Right?
1: Yeah, look, I thought we weren't as alert and prepared with our detail that we normally go into set pieces with today. Maybe it's a Sunday afternoon game, I don't know, but it was one where normally we're more prepared in that moment to deal with that situation, and we've got to be better than what we were out there today.
2: So 1-1 half-time, anything said here?
1: No, it was more just smaller detail to try and get ourselves into the game and have some moments in between lines and stuff, but to be fair, they were set out fairly well, and they made it difficult for us to do what we wanted to do. And again, it was reflective of their energy, and probably all of us are just a little bit below our standards where we're normally at.
2: Have you said anything to them after the game?
1: No, it's one where you'll have moments like this throughout the season. You know, we've come through, we grinded out the result in the end, and we move on. We go again on Tuesday, and look forward to Wednesday's match.
2: I guess one goal's out of the way. You've actually qualified for finals now with today, so I guess there's one more ambition achieved, I guess.
1: Yeah, it's something that last year it was left late. We scrambled to get in, but this year now it's one where we're in early, and now we're fighting for positioning on the table. It will give us hopefully a second chance if we can get there.
2: How's the squad overall?
1: We may have a suspension coming up and stuff like that, but a few little niggles that we'll assess on Tuesday and see how we are for Wednesday.
2: Just quickly, of course, Cahyba this week, and then you've got Edgeworth to finish up. Just your thoughts on those games.
1: Yeah, well, Cahyba's going to be difficult as well. I think they beat Magic today, and it shows them fighting for their relegation battle as well, so they're going to be up for it. And it's something we've got to be in the right frame of mind to be able to go against this and continue our run.
2: Just Edgeworth in a week's time, I mean, you could play them again in the finals.
1: Yeah, it could be the deciding factor as to where everyone finishes in the table. So it's it's a big week ahead for all clubs involved. There's some with three games, some with only weekend to weekend. So it's we're one with the three games that we're prepared for it, we're conditioned for it, so we're looking forward to it.
0: That's the Maitland Magpies coach, Adam Hughes. His thoughts yesterday after their victory against Charlestown. So I'll just get you to the ladder as it stands, heading into the final round this week. Broadmeadow, as mentioned, the minor premiership was secured a few weeks ago. They're on 46. Then 2 points separate second to fifth. Weston on 37, Edgeworth 36, Maitland 36, Belmont Swansea 35. Those teams will play finals. Cookshill is 6 on 30 and cannot reach the finals. Then Valentine 25. And then Lambton have suddenly been thrown back into a relegation battle. They've lost their last four. They're on 22. Newcastle Olympic 21. Adamstown 21. Cahyba now 20, having won their last two games. They've performed a miracle of miracles this past couple of weeks. And Charlestown on 14, as mentioned there. The reality of them could well have been faced yesterday. So this week, so there's three matches this coming Wednesday. They are catch-up fixtures. Now, Maitland travel to Cahyba. That match has already been postponed three times this season due to the wet weather. So they really hope that match gets underway then. That's got a crucial, well, actually all three matches have crucial for both ends of the table, because Charlestown host third place Edgeworth there on Wednesday night, and then Weston host Adamstown. So a lot to play for there. So Weston, by the way, this Wednesday night, 8 o'clock. So for those interested in heading out there, we'll be out there. If you do want to know what's going on, we'll have match updates for you on our socials. So go to Facebook, Sport on 2CHR. So all these interviews that we conduct here and record, they are archived onto there. So if you've missed out the first time, you can hear it a second time around. But it also gives you match updates and bonus material that you don't often get on air here, and there's some other news that comes to hand during the week as well. By the way, if you do want to watch the Western Adamstown game, it's on the Northern YouTube channel as well, so you can have that all for nothing. So that's what's up for grabs this Wednesday. And then the final round of action is this Saturday. Sunday, sorry, yeah. So it's Maitland hosting Edgeworth at Cook Square Park, 2 p.m. kickoff. In fact, that's for all matches. Broadmeadow host Adamstown. Lambton host Newcastle Olympic. That's a crucial game there. Cahyba host Cookshill. Belmont Swansea host Adamstown. And Valentine host Weston. So that's this Sunday, the final round of the Northern New South Wales men's 2 p.m. kickoff for all those fixtures. All right, on to League One, which is involving the Cessnock Hornets this season. And they were beaten on Saturday by 2-1 by Newcastle Croatia. They did open the scoring early on in the contest there. Courtesy of Flynn Reeks, but then Bo McDonald with a quick double gave Newcastle Croatia the lead, and they were able to hang on there. So the key results from the round is that Wall's End got a big victory against West Wall's End by 7-0. But Lake Macquarie drew its side bottom place, South Cardiff, 2-2. This meant Wall's End are now 2 points clear at the top of the table, and promotion is within their grasp going into the final round there this week. Cessnock are out of the race for finals, by the way. Wall's End on 40 points, Lake Macquarie 38. So it gives you an idea what's happening there. And South Cardiff and Toronto are Wobba, trying to avoid that last spot there. Second, third and fourth playoff for the last promotional spot, by the way. This week, Cessnock are away at New Lambton on Saturday afternoon, 2 p.m. kickoff for that fixture there. I was talking to Zach Cronholm last week. He's Cessnock's leading goal scorer this season. He should be back this week. His 7-game suspension is up now, or has finished, so he should be back on board for the Hornets this week. That's if he's allowed to. I think he should be back on deck this week. So that 7-game suspension should be up now, and he should be back on board there this week, hopefully kicking goals, which is what he should be doing. So that's the football wrap I've got for the week. Oh, yeah, I did have one note I did want to pass through. Northern New South Wales have teamed up with Car Lovers to provide some sponsorship. And I was very pleased to hear this news because a former colleague of mine, Stu Preston, is one of the men at the helm of Car Lovers. And they're providing a percentage of sales will go towards grassroots football. And it's very good of Stu to do that. I've known Stu for a number of years. And I will say this, it's taken a lot to get a quid out of him. So very well done from Northern to do that with him there. So I hope Stu doesn't mind me saying that next time I catch up with him on the golf course shortly. So that's the football wrap I've got for the week. We've got plenty to get through with rugby league next. This is the A-Game on 2CHR 96.5 FM.
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0: The time is 20 minutes to 8. You are tuned to 2CHR 96.5 FM. Ricky Bush here. This is the A-Game, a sporting program. We are here until 9 o'clock. Let's talk Newcastle Rugby League, amongst other things, because there's a lot to get through, I assure you of that. The final round on the weekend, as mentioned, Maitland secured the minor premiership. That was weeks ago. They defeated Curry 26-6 on the weekend. So other results from the round, it was Lakes 38, Northern Hawks 26, Macquarie 4, South Newcastle 44, Cessnock 24, Central 46, and West 18, the entrance 22. We'll talk about the ramifications shortly, but the Pickers 26-6, convincing winners over Curry. So I was able to catch up with both coaches from the match. You'll hear from Matt Lantry, and then you'll hear from the Curry coach, Paul Stringer.
7: It was always going to be a physical contest, and we've said it before, Maitland's at the top or the bottom, Curry's at the top or the bottom, it's always a physical affair, and it's a Coalfields derby, and where Curry's strengths lie is their middle third, the starting pack and the players that they've got the capacity to bring off the bench. They're a physical, confrontational side, and we knew our guys needed to be up for that in that space, and we just felt we had a bit of class on our edges that might have been able to take some opportunity if we could just manage the middle third, and I thought we did a pretty good job at it, and we left 10 points out there and goal kicking, but we'll go back and do some work on that. Thankfully, we've got a good kicking coach in our club that can come in and do a little bit with us and try and improve that space.
8: Brock will be back?
7: Yeah, look, we're hopeful Brock will be back. And if he's not, we're confident in Isaiah in a position where he can steer the team around the park. Brock, he's ticking some boxes. He's heading in the right direction, and we've got fingers and everything else crossed to be available, because obviously losing 90 today, he'll be racing the clock to be fit as well, but we'll give him every chance.
8: What was the injury with 90?
7: Yeah, I think a low-grade sort of sprain. We're hopeful it's not syndesmosis. He's gone for a scan now to check it. We could have probably taped him up and put him back out there, but, you know, when the result really for us didn't matter, there was no point in taking the risk. So we'll put him on ice. We'll put him on ice and give him, the next few days to try and let it settle down and see where we're at.
8: Brent, you, a skipper again, led from the front, Big Jake. Butsy looked like he was enjoying himself. He looked...
7: I think he was cactus out there towards the end of the game with fatigue because he played the last half an hour. But, the game was sort of, obviously heading our way, and we could take that risk and leave him out there a little bit longer under fatigue. But that's good for Butsy, because it's only his second game back. I think he played, on average around 35 minutes last week. So we need to build on that, and he knocked out some solid time, 22 minutes I think in the first half today and 30 in the second half, so a solid 50 odd minutes of good contribution.
8: And some running repairs and resting Cal?
7: Yeah, so Cal could have played today. He's been niggled by an AC issue for a long time now, and we've got a cortisone during the week, and we ummed and ahed up until yesterday, and we thought it was best that we just let it rest and settle down and gave him a good week off.
0: Save Butts and Soperall are coming back in recent weeks. Just working them into games?
7: Yeah, definitely. Soaps has sort of been a real steady return to finding his form, and I thought his second half last week he turned a corner and was attacking things and had some confidence behind him, and then I think he carried that into today's first half, so it was really nice to see from him. Butsy, definitely just trying to build his capacity and put some kilometres into him over the next fortnight and make sure that he's ready to go as well.
0: Okay, so what about the rest of the squad, I guess, with the finals approaching? How was they overall?
7: Yeah, healthy across the board. Obviously, 90, a little ankle roll. As I said, we'll give him every chance to play in a fortnight's time. And when you talk about Lammy, he got ticks and boxes yet, and we're tracking towards that, and we're hopeful to be ready to go.
0: You have a sort of a nucleus of the squad you've got to pick from. I mean, you might have to drop players. I don't know. You might be a difficult decision for you as a coach that may come from.
7: Look, if every player is available, not everyone that played today will play in a fortnight's time. And they're the decisions that keep you awake at night with an element of anxiety and that sort of sick feeling that you potentially may have to leave someone out that's been a great contributor to our team. The return of Butsy saw, Camille Oversesio, who played 8 straight games for us after making his debut, missed selection, last week. So it's always, not the nicest conversations to have, but, the big thing we've got going at this club is it's team-first mentality, and, we've got a solid coaching group that really work through our processes to make sure we're confident in making the right call.
0: Thought on the game next week, or who you can play?
7: Not really, Bushy, because I think, both sides have their strengths. If Fitzgibbon's back for South, it's a huge in for them. Central beat them last time, which was only a couple of weeks ago, not comfortably, but beat them at Charlestown. So I think it'll be a really tight affair between those two teams. There's no two ways about it.
0: That's the Maitland Pickers coach, Matt Lantry, on Saturday. His thoughts after their victory against Curry. There's an extended chat, by the way, if you do want to go on our socials and find that. It goes for twice as long as what I've just played for you there. So he talks about the season and reflecting on the finals coming up. So that's a much longer chat there. Meanwhile, we'll hear from the Curry Bulldogs coach, Paul Stringer.
9: We played poor against them at home. We played poor again today. I don't know whether the boys have belief that they can beat them or not. Like, we've got good enough footy in us to be able to beat them, but we're just not on the ball when we're playing Maitland. Yeah, you got to be, and they're a good front-running team. They're a good front-running team, definitely. We're a tough, grinding team, and if we don't do the little one percenters right, we struggle. And today and last week, going into a semi-final series, we didn't do the one percenters at all, and we struggled the last 2 weeks with 2 losses. So it's what my role is, to get these guys to believe in themselves and get out there and win some footy games because we're capable of doing it.
8: Saving grace of today, results went your way with the entrance. The work, the hard work that you have done, you've got reward for it.
9: Yeah, we have got a reward that I'm real happy for the club, from where the club has come from, the faith they've showed in me as the coach. For me, you know, they provide the bus or the truck or whatever you call it. I'm just driving it. So I'm glad for the club. I wish it was under different circumstances. We were going in with a good win today, but that's not the case. So we need to flush today down the toilet, forget about it quick, and get the training this week and do a job.
8: Will you have young Hemi back? Is he likely starting next week? Because it was one of those ones where it disrupted what had been a really good spine.
9: Yeah, it was. It was a tough game to go in to change what we'd had all year, but I was still confident in doing it. We didn't get it done. Hemi will be probably 50-50, and my son in there is not the best. I don't know how he's going to pull up. He's got some bad ribs in there. I don't know how he's going to be. He didn't finish the game, so, and that's unlike him. Yeah, we'll get him tested, and yeah, we'll see how we go. I won't need to push him, but we're a different team with him out there.
2: I was going to ask, you had the team gathered out there on the field afterwards. Was there anything you said or highlighted, or was it just was it waiting for the result to come in still? Or?
9: That's why I set it out there, so it stayed out there. I sat to say a couple of things to them. I got it off my chest and didn't want to make a scene, but I just wanted to chat to them out there and ask them what the feeling's like being beaten and doing like that. And none of them, I told heaps of people on the sideline knew the result of the other game, and I told them, asked them not to tell any of them, so they didn't know until I told them.
2: So what will you do with the squad between now and obviously the entrance next week?
9: Oh mate, we'll do some review on the way we played, because our attack was nowhere near where it should be. Our discipline was bad. Our right edge defence, just wanted to stand there and watch them pass the footy. We didn't. So we'll work on those three things definitely.
8: You also dropped a lot more ball than I've seen you. Is that just the pace of the game?
9: It's just our discipline, mate. We've got to be complete to win good quality games. You've got to be competing 85% or higher. You've got to be 9 out of 10 sets. You've got to be completing in a game, and we haven't done that in the last three games we played. We've got to be better than that. Discipline is the key to win a footy game.
8: I suppose the one thing is, you can remind them that they've done it before.
9: Yeah, they've done it before. They've done 100%. They've done it before. We just got to get up and get them done.
8: And once again, great support from the Curry fans.
9: Oh, it's great support from the fans here. They come out, cheer us on. So hopefully, we're going to have a big game at Batto Bay down next week. So hopefully, they make the trek down there.
0: That was the Curry Bulldogs coach Paul Stringer. In mince of words, I can tell you. That was the edited version, by the way. There was a lot of things said that I can't put to air there. By the way, collaborating there with the Maitland Mercury reporter, Michael Hartshorn, so we just teamed up there to basically do some Q&A with the coaches after the game there. Meanwhile, here in Cessnock, it was an emotional day for those who are retiring at the club, including Captain Reid Hugo, plenty there, Sam Apthorpe. Joey Woodbury and Chris Slater Raptors, amongst others. Royce Jeffrey brought up his 100th try and his 101st try. He'd been sitting on 99 for several weeks now. But for coach Harry Syker, it was a disappointing end to, really was a disappointing season for them. I mean, they've had things obviously haven't go their way this year. He finishes up as head coach after 5 seasons. And so afterwards at the league's club, I was able to catch up with him and reflect on that.
10: Hey, mate, to be honest, I thought we started good. We got an early try and then we conceded 3 pretty easily and then got ourselves back in with a couple of quick ones at half time. So we went in at half time, I was pretty confident. And then it's a tough one because obviously we got 6 or 7 boys retiring and a lot of emotion around the game. And I think a couple of them, the emotion sort of got the better of them, which is understandable, mate, as a coach. I can do nothing but applaud them for the service they've given me for the 5 years, being one of the most enjoyable times I've had with a football club since I was young. And I've been there as a player when the emotions get the better of you, a big occasion, and like I said, we didn't really have next week to play for, so sometimes the anger gets the better of you, and I think that's probably where they got us. I don't really look too much to the result, I'm just proud of the boys and how they continue to keep turning up every week considering what we've been sort of thrown at through the year. It's a bit of a funny one, mate. I think we haven't leaked too many points. Our last 2 weeks, we've leaked sort of more than 30, which is a bit unusual for us. I think the last time we did that was round one against South. And like I said, I just think sometimes when we do play on emotion, we're probably not quite focused on the game itself. And probably to my own accord, I played into that a little bit as a coach. I was a bit emotional before the game and that sort of stuff, which, like I said, I love this club. I love what they've done for me for the last 5 years. It was a weird sort of moment for me to be in the sheds the last time as a coach, and it sort of got the better of me as well. So it's one of them games, mate. I think the best thing we can do is just celebrate the time that we've all had together, celebrate the boys that have had their last 10 or 15 years at the club, and make sure that they leave this place on good memories from the last couple of days. So
2: last season, I mean, the expectation would have been high after grand final last year, but then this year just you never really got any momentum or stability, I guess, as you say.
10: No, we didn't, mate. And I think a big thing with that is your spine needs to be consistent. And unfortunately for us, I think we missed Gus for the first 5 or 6 rounds. We didn't have Hendo much, if at all, this year. I think we had him for 4 games. We had a high turnover of players from the year before, and then obviously losing a couple of our star players is hard to deal with as well. So, mate, it's football. You don't always get the perfect send-off. But like I said, for what we were thrown with the adversity and whatever else, the boys kept turning the train and they kept ripping in, they kept working. And I don't think we're ever embarrassed in games, and that's probably what I'm most proud about. It's easy to just sort of throw the toys out and go, I've had enough. But the boys kept turning up. They kept having a good attitude towards it. Yeah, like I said, it would have been pleasing to get a win and send them off that way, but, mate, one win in a 10-year career is not going to make or break, and they've had plenty of good games, and that's what I want to remember them for, not just the last game that they played. So,
2: yeah, just your time here, I think, is this your first coaching?
10: Yeah, so I've done a couple of junior clubs. I went to Mudgee and did the under-18s there, and then got the opportunity to come up here. So it was my first ever coaching thing, which is a bit of the unknown. I've always played footy. I've never actually been a coach. So for me, it was a bit of culture shock. I didn't realise how much actually went into it, just not so much just with the coaching, but everything around it. It's a lot of work, and I think ultimately that's what's sort of making me step away now, is that I've got 3 young kids and a business, and it's hard to juggle all three and give the time that this deserves into it with what I've got going on. So I think that the club deserves someone that can give it the time and attention that it needs, and for me, mate, I can't thank them enough. I've loved, like I said, every minute that I've been here, I've loved it. It's probably been the most enjoyable 5 years I've had with rugby league ever. And I'd like to think that I've left the club in a better place than when I got it. And obviously, for me, the highlight, obviously making the grand final, having the run we did last year was nice, but previous years when we made the prelim and stuff like that, if a couple of lucky things went our way, you never know, we might have had 1 or 2 premierships. But like I said, that's footy, you don't always get the perfect bounce of it, so I'm really happy with how it's all panned out, mate. I'll be around, mate. It's Simo's baby now, and I've kind of said to him, as much or as little help as he needs, I'll be there for him. Obviously he's a new coach, and it's sometimes good to get an outside ear, and I've sort of lent on the older blokes that have been my coaches throughout the years when I've been coaching here, so I'm there for him, as much support as he needs, and obviously try and help the club as much as I can. But if it turns out that Simo doesn't need any help, mate, then that's his club to run now, in my opinion. So I'm there for as much or as little as he needs, but yeah, it's in terms of being a coach, I just can't put the time and attention that it needs.
2: I don't think you've got a lot of years left ahead of you, but I'm sure there'll be the opportunity again down the track by the looks of it.
10: Yeah, well, to be honest, mate, I'm coaching my young fellas team, under-7s, and I'm really enjoying that.
2: I guess
10: so at least some way I'm still involved in football. It's not like I'm cutting off cold turkey, so I'm really enjoying that side of it, just being able to get around my kids, go to training with them, and I think it brings a raw enjoyment back to football, in a sense. There's no real pressure of a win or loss. It's just teaching kids to play footy, watching them smile, and I think I get a lot of enjoyment out of that. So I think that's me for a couple of years, mate. I've played football since I was 6, mate, and I've been with my wife since we were 16, and she's travelled the world with us and put a lot of time and effort into my football, and I think it's time to sort of give back to my kids and my wife, and they deserve their weekends back and sort of it revolve around them, not just so much revolving around where I've got to be and my coaching stuff. So I'd never say no to another coaching job, mate, but it'd have to be the right timing and things like that. And like I said, at the moment, I just don't have the time for it.
2: No, that's all right. I'm sure you'd be proud, I guess, what you've done and achieved here at this point in your time anyway.
10: Yeah, no, like I said, mate, I'm happy and content with what I've done, but really thankful and grateful for the opportunity I did get to actually coach this great club. And like I said, I've been fortunate enough to coach kids that I've seen grow into men and have babies, get married, and that for me as a coach is the most pleasing thing, so I'm really happy with that.
0: The Cessnock Goannas coach Harry Syker, whose thoughts on Saturday night after the defeat against Central, but reflection on the season and his 5 seasons as head coach of the club. He hands over to assistant Brendan Simpson, who takes over in 2027. So back onto, I guess, the Newcastle League competition. So the ladder at the completion of the regular season, Maitland finished on 30, South are second on 22, Central 20, the entrance 18, Curry 16, Lakes 15, West 14, Northern Hawks 12, Cessnock 9, Macquarie 4. So which will lead us through to Maitland, of course, have the week off, the qualifying finals this Saturday, 2nd v 3rd at Townsend Oval. It's South against Central, and then Sunday at Batow Bay, or opposite the Entrance Leagues Club, for those who know the area. The Entrance will host Curry, 3 p.m. kickoff in the elimination final. Meanwhile, in the women's, by the way, this week, Lakes will play Central and Maitland play West. Oh, that's an elimination, and Lakes play Central in the qualifying final there. Curry has won the first trophy of the season. They won the Open Grade, which is a third grade competition. The grand final was on Friday night at Harker Oval. The Bulldogs defeated West 22 points to 8. The team included Michael Akers. Nathan Ross, for those who remember him, he was part of Curry's 2013 grand final side then. And, of course, he ended up playing for the Knights. So, yeah, Nathan Ross returned to Curry, and he helped them secure the trophy in the Open Grade there on Friday night there. So that's the league wrap of Group 21. Final round of action is this week. Greta Brankson had another heavy defeat on the weekend, but it's Old Boys Day there this week. They host Scone there this weekend. I'd love to share more, but time's got away. The 8 o'clock news is coming up for you next. 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
15: Hello, I'm Peter Carey. The opposition is poised to support changes to the NDIS in a bid to rein in the ballooning cost of the scheme. Federal politicians are back in Canberra following the five-week winter break. The changes are designed to save $30 billion over the next 4 years by tightening eligibility criteria. Prime Minister Anthony Albanese has told the Labor Party room the coalition is on board and the measure will pass the Senate.
16: I met early today with the Leader of the Opposition as well to work through NDIS, that I expect those changes will pass in this sitting fortnight, which will be important to make sure that it's sustainable going forward.
15: Victoria's new Education Minister, Gabrielle Williams, has put a fresh offer on the table for the state's teachers just over a week until they are due to strike. Public school teachers have been offered a $2,000 bonus payment on signing a new pay and conditions deal. Ms. Williams says all teachers, principals and support staff would also receive a pay rise of at least 28.3% over the next 4 years.
17: And I understand the AEU will now be putting that offer to its membership, and we expect that to go through the usual processes and have an outcome of the union membership sometime early next week. This is a very strong offer that respects the work of our hardworking teachers.
15: The union representing Queensland's child safety and youth justice workers is considering stepping up its protected industrial action. Negotiations with the state government have been going for months with no result. Together Union Assistant Secretary Dee Spink says their previous agreement expired at the end of last month.
18: We received on the 31st of July an offer from the Queensland Government to settle this agreement. It basically contained nothing of any substance, with the exception of seeking to take away a workload management tool, which is one of the few ways that child safety officers have of recording and escalating unsafe workloads.
15: Police say they will make contact with two men who found a suitcase in the New South Wales South after officers confirmed it did not contain human remains. The discovery near Goulburn sparked a homicide investigation, but it has now been confirmed the luggage actually contained a doll. Superintendent Linda Bradbury says the men were distressed when they raised the alarm.
19: They were affected yesterday, and we will be in touch to let them know that, you know, there was not human remains.
15: Still in New South Wales, and an investigation is underway into reports multiple drones breached the restricted airspace above a defence hub near Newcastle. It's understood the drones were recorded above the Williamtown RAAF base, and some personnel were told to close the blinds to protect sensitive information. Defence says it is aware of the reports, but does not comment on specific matters for operational reasons. Finally, to the Australian share market, the All Ords has closed down 21 points at 94.24, and one Australian dollar was buying 70.65 US cents. This is AIR National News.
20: Now the latest from AIR Sport.
15: Queensland Premier David Crisafulli has indicated discussions have already started with the NRL to potentially host the 2028 Grand Final. A scheduling clash could force Sydney to drop the blockbuster event to have it on the same day as a planned address by the Pope. With WA confirming they're also keen to throw their hat in the ring, Crisafulli says he doesn't think Australia's West is a rugby league heartland just yet.
21: When you have big events like that, they should be at places where there's a great vibe and a great buzz. By 28, you're going to have a Suncorp that looks and feels like a modern venue and will be the best rectangular stadium in the Southern Hemisphere.
15: Broncos duo Katoni Staggs and Pat Carrigan will cop fines with an early guilty plea after being charged with grade one careless high tackle offences during Saturday's loss to the Dolphins. Vince forward Morgan Knowles was also charged with a careless high tackle. And Taylor Walker will hang up the boots at the end of Adelaide's finals campaign. The 36-year-old admits it wasn't an easy decision to announce his retirement.
22: Probably the hardest one of my life. I've had three loves in my life. It's my family, my friends and footy. That's all I've known. So it was incredibly hard to come to that decision, but I sit here a little bit relieved, but happy, excited, mixed emotions that, yeah, it'll be my last year.
15: Australian Independent Radio News.
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0: lease of life. And the weather update for you at this hour of 8 o'clock. At present here in Cessnock, it's 13 degrees. In Maitland, it's gone up a degree. It's 14. Forecast for the remainder of this Monday evening is for a cloudy night ahead. Medium chance of showers about the Upper Hunter. Slight chance elsewhere. Damaging winds possible about the ranges. Winds from the northwest, 30 to 45 kilometres per hour. Looking ahead to tomorrow, Tuesday, it's for a partly cloudy day. Slight chance of a shower about the Upper Hunter in the morning. Near zero chance of rain elsewhere. Damaging winds possible about the Upper Hunter. Winds west and northwesterly, 25 to 40 kilometres per hour, decreasing to 15 to 20 kilometres per hour into the late evening. The temperature range for Maitland and Cessnock tomorrow between 9 and 20 degrees. The sun will rise in the morning at 6:37, set at 5:23. Looking further ahead to Wednesday, it's for a partly cloudy day. Medium chance of showers about the Upper Hutter, slight chance elsewhere. Winds northwesterly, 15 to 25 kilometres per hour. Turning westerly, 25 to 35 kilometres per hour in the late morning, then decreasing to 15 to 25 kilometres per hour in the evening. The temperature range for Maitland and Cessnock between 7 and 19 degrees. It's expected to be very cool nights ahead, however, tops of 19 for the duration of the week. There is the odd shower forecast for Sunday. Keep that in mind. And that's all we can update with you on the weather. Traffic-wise, incident-free across the Newcastle and Hunter region. And that is all we're up to date on for news, sport, weather and traffic for this hour of 8 o'clock. There will be another news update at 9. It is 7 minutes past 8. 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

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You are tuned to 2CHR 96.5 FM. Ricky Bush here, and this is the A-Game. We're a sporting program. We are here until 9 o'clock. We're just into the second half now, so plenty still to come on the program this hour. We'll have the Rugby Union wrap shortly. Of course, it was the final round of action for the Premier competition on the weekend. Remember where the Carlton claimed the minor premiership in the men's. Maitland were beaten on the weekend. But good news for closer to home, and Percolbin won their last game of the season to secure a finals spot, and they'll be in action this Saturday. So we'll talk a little bit about that in the rugby wrap shortly. Got some bowls, got some ice hockey news because the Newcastle North Stars continue the top of the table run at the moment in the Australian Ice Hockey League with a couple of rounds remaining. Got some Newcastle hockey news, that's the field hockey. Basketball, baseball, and then we'll have the racing codes coming up a little later on this hour. As mentioned, good news from the Maitland Harness Club is that they've been given additional meetings for the upcoming racing season. We'll talk more about that. So I've got a bit to get through this hour. This is the A-Game on 2CHR 96.5 FM.

0: We're on 2CHR. It's 12 minutes past 8. Let's look a bit of golf. Coming up in a couple of weeks here in Cessnock at Cypress Lakes, on the 27th to be exact. The PGA Australian Tour Legends Pro-Am will be coming up, and one local golfer who will be part of that. He's made the plunge and turned pro golf after the age of 50. He'll talk more about that and how it all unfolds. Mark Hale is his name. He joins us on the line. Good evening, Mark.
1: How you going, Rick?
0: Yeah, good, yes. So I just want to make it easy as possible. So, look, I know you've been an amateur golfer for your entire life until a couple of years ago. So taking the plunge at pro golf after the age of 50. So I guess just first of all, just take us through that process and, yeah, how that decision came about.
1: We just every year in January they have a qualifying school, which is two rounds for anybody that's never been on tour. And last year in January, I was lucky enough to get through. After that was at my third attempt. And second stage, you get to play with the professionals that didn't make enough cash the year before as another qualifying school. And the top 25 get a card. There was 72 in that stage, and I came 15th. So I get to go and play for a bit of petrol money and enjoy it.
0: So last year was your first full year on tour?
1: Yeah.
0: Yeah, so how did it all unfold for you? How did you enjoy it, I guess?
1: Oh, I loved it. Finished 39th on the order of merit, so if you're top 60, you don't have to go back to qualifying school, which is a benefit. And finishing in the top 40 gets you into almost every tournament you want to enter this year, so it's been really good.
0: Yeah. Do you, obviously it's a different lifestyle, I guess, altogether from you playing amateur events, so you're actually playing for money. Is that, they all say there's added pressure on playing pro golf, but was there for you?
1: Yeah, I still even now feel I don't really belong amongst, like, you're playing against Peter Senior, Peter Lonard, Nathan Green, you know, they're just a step above my ability, but I'm really enjoying the challenge and, yeah, it's getting a bit easier.
0: It's getting a bit easier, but you've had some good results there last year. Obviously, I think it was home course at Maitland. I think you played in the foursomes, is that right there?
1: Yeah, we ended up tying for the win there at Maitland, myself and Matty Rogers from up in Queensland. He's my go-to buddy on tour. We sort of tour together and partner up in events, so it's good to have someone to run off there.
0: Yeah, and having said that, you mentioned these players you've playing with. Have you played with these players, like, in your time that you've actually been on tour?
1: No, but last year was my first year to Papua New Guinea, and we landed at Port Moresby, and Peter Senior came up and sat next to me, and he introduced himself and said, "You're the rookie on tour. I hope you enjoy it and play well." I didn't even No, he knew me, so that was something. Yeah, that was unreal.
0: They say he's a bit like that. Is that from what we hear?
1: Oh, very. Him and Peter Lonard are unbelievable. Yeah. Really friendly. Yeah, great blokes. Down to earth.
0: And a lot of them are like that as well, but I'm sure there's a lot of competitive side to the tour there as well.
1: Oh, the good players don't like, at any sport, not winning. Like, you got the Andre Stoltz and Dave McKenzie and the like that have played in the US, and they still don't like coming second. I'll give you that hot tip.
0: Yeah. Well, as you mentioned, the caliber of players, I mean, Senior, Lineup, Stoltz, you mentioned, Mike Harwood, I think, second in a British Open as well. So these caliber of players, I mean, you say you probably pinch yourself that, like you said, you play against these guys every week.
1: Yeah, well, last year in a tournament in Brisbane at One Teamer, which is on Thursday, and due to work commitments, I can't go this year. I had 5 under, and I came fourth. So Peter Lonard had 6, and then Andre had Peter Lonard had 7, Andre had 6, and another guy on tour, Graham Stinson, had 6 as well. So I finished 4th on 5 under par.
0: Yeah, so
1: hard school.
0: Yeah, so there's a lot of those I think you know obviously well, like Graham, and I think Nathan Green, they're playing as well. Like, there's a lot of blokes you know who grew up and played within your amateur times and I guess in the pro ranks now, but there's a lot of blokes you know from your time growing up.
1: Yeah, a lot of the boys on tour, yeah, it's really good to get back and play against them guys. And like, you can play off +2 at your local club and shoot even par, and you're lucky to win a golf ball. And with these guys, if you shoot even par, you get a decent check. So it's good to be competitive and a bit of petrol money as you travel around.
0: But even though it is, I guess, pro golf and there's money to be made, I mean, you still work full-time, is that correct?
1: Still work full-time, yeah. There's probably not enough. Even our best player only earns about 120 a year, and he plays... Last year, I think he played 79 events out of our 81 you can play over the year.
0: Mm. Like, there's a lot to obviously play. But as I said, you really just, it was something like an ambition of yours a few years ago that you wanted to do something like this.
1: Yeah, and I've got great support with my family, like, wife Nicole, just unwavered support towards it. And I've got a couple of people to thank for letting me do this opportunity, A Plus Contracting and Andrew Hughes. Like, he's been a massive supporter over the last 2 years. And a couple of other guys, Matt Duffy, Rachel Brown, the boys at Liquid Mining Solutions. And yeah, just a couple of people like that have thrown their hand out and been, good enough to come on board and support me through my dreams.
0: Yeah, they don't have to, but I guess you've given them the support over the years as well. I mean, it works both hands, both ways, I guess, one way or another there. So to the event in Cypress Lakes in a couple of weeks' time, now you'll be a part of it. I think I did see the field there as well. They're at full capacity, by the way. I mean, I know you've been trying to get me to play, but are they at full at the moment or?
1: Absolutely. We advertised 6 weeks ago, and 2 weeks after that, everyone was paid up and the field was full. And
0: Yeah.
1: we still got 3 weeks to the tournament, so very good response from the community. And I think there's three members from Cypress Lakes playing, so everyone else is, coming to have a bash out there and enjoy the course out there at Cypress Lakes, which is good.
0: All visitors, no doubt, who are
1: Yeah.
0: coming to enjoy that as well.
1: The
0: This occurred
1: facility.
0: last year as well, is that correct?
1: Yeah, last year we had it as well. John Onions, one of these former tour player that was very good in the pro-ams in years gone by, and now still kicking around on the Legends Tour, which is really good.
0: I guess your schedule between now and then, I think we're just talking off air, you've got Royal Queensland next week, is that right?
1: Yeah, on Monday next week, so I'll work a half day Sunday, fly to Brisbane on Sunday arvo, play Monday at Royal Queensland and Wollaston Park up there on Tuesday, and fly back Wednesday and back to work Friday.
0: Yeah, I was going to say that's sort of the busy lifestyle you lead. I mean, you're trying to commit to these events and then work. I think you're 3 days. You travel to Mudgee as well, is that? I just want to give the listeners a
1: Yeah,
0: bit of an
1: travel out to
0: idea. Yeah, you
1: Mudgee
0: travel to
1: Friday,
0: Mudgee
1: Saturday,
0: for work.
1: Sunday.
0: Yeah. So there's a fair bit going on with yourself. How are you going this year on tour? I mean, you what were you 39th, 38th last year? I think was that.
1: Yeah, 39th last year. I think I've only played eight events this year. I'd done my MCL earlier in the year and had to sit out a few events, and they had me foot hanging out the golf cart at Cypress near the garden bed
0: That's
1: and tore my
0: right.
1: MCL.
0: You're
1: So
0: in.
1: that wasn't a great result. But yeah, from now to Chrissy, I get to play 25, so looking at being in the top 40 again, which will be good for next year.
0: So would you be playing more events this year than last year, or?
1: Nah, a few less, but only like three or four less, so it'll be good.
0: Yeah, of course. Being a rookie last year, you didn't get into all the events, I guess. That's one way of putting it.
1: Nah, some of the bigger ones, like the get into all the smaller ones around the country, because the big boys, obviously, they like to just play for the cash when it's there. So the bigger ones in Sydney, like the Aussie and Killara, and you usually miss out by a few spots on getting in the field. But if anyone pulls out, there's a reserve list. So yeah, I snuck into Killara last year, which is an 80 grand tournament for one day, which is pretty big.
0: Just want to mention a couple other notes. I think we can talk about Cypress Lakes. We can, but you've how many New South Wales Opens have you played?
1: I played two
0: Two,
1: normal
0: okay.
1: ones previously to this, and I've played four senior ones so far. I got invited as an amateur due to my status as an amateur, so I've missed a cut once in that, so looking forward to it this year. We've also this year they've somehow wrangled an Australian Open for over 50s up at Toowoomba in
0: Toowoomba,
1: Queensland,
0: yeah. That's a new
1: so that'll
0: addition.
1: be a cracking weekend.
0: That's a new addition to the event, is that right?
1: Yeah, new addition to the tour. Yeah.
0: What I was referring back to New South Wales Open. Do you want to share the story about how the TAB suspended betting on you, or do you want to save that for another
1: Well,
0: day? Or
1: I think you were part
0: no, I don't think it was
1: of
0: me. But I guess elaborate the story about the TAB suspended betting on the New South Wales Open because of you. Well, not because of you, but because people around you, really. But
1: that. Yeah, so I was like 1500-1 on the tab market, qualified at Gunnedah to get a start in the Open down at Stonecutters Ridge, I think it was that year, or one of them courses down there in Sydney. And somehow I got back from 1500-1 into 120-1, and I think the bookies thought there was a plunge on, so they suspended betting on the Open that year. So that was a bit of a story. It was the most read digital story on the Sydney Morning Herald that week, so pretty funny.
0: Yeah, it was. I know you've got a million of those stories, but I think they can be saved for another
1: For
0: day.
1: another day.
0: Another day there. Yeah, so the work obviously getting in the way. You don't really practice all that often. I mean, that's sort of those who know, you don't, well, don't really practice much at all. I mean, a lot of pro golfers obviously do, but you're a bit different to others.
1: Yeah, well, most people would say that, but I'm a little bit different to others.
0: Yeah.

0: do a little putting, but yeah, not too much practice. Yeah. Just enjoy it. Feel. Game's a feel game, really.
1: Yeah, true. I want to mention this as well. I mean, charitable work that you do, your association with the Westpac Rescue Helicopter, I was astounded when you told us how much you and others have contributed. Just, I guess, highlight your contribution, what that means to you and others around you.
0: We started an event in Mudgee some years ago when I was living out there, and they have still have it every year now out there. And just to be involved with Richard Jones and the Chopper, from growing up when there was a pro-am at Brankston, right through to now to being part of organising events with him and, supporting that charity, which is a great cause in the Hunter Valley, as everyone knows.
1: I think you were quoting, you've raised over, what, 250,000 for them, I think you were saying?
0: From the golf days now to be, in excess of that.
1: Yeah, that's an astounding figure for such a cause. And Richard's well known across the region to yourself and everyone involved. And those events are great days out and a good cause as well for all concerned. So, look, I'll leave that for the time being, Mark, but appreciate the chat tonight. Good luck playing in Queensland next week. And then good luck, obviously, at Cypress Lakes in a couple of weeks' time.
0: Well, mate, thanks for the call. Appreciate it.
1: No worries. Thank you very much. That's Mark Hale there, a local golfer. He's participating on the PGA Legends Tour these days and the Cypress Lakes event coming up in a couple of weeks' time. That has been the golf wrap for now. I'll talk more about that later on. That's the A-game, and we'll take a break. The time is 8:24, 2CHR 96.5 FM.
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1: 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You are tuned to 2CHR 96.5 FM. Ricky Bush here, and this is the A-Game Sporting Program. We are here until 9 o'clock. Just finishing off on golf, this week is the W.E. Alexander Open at the Waratah Golf Club. Now, this is one of the most prestigious tournaments on the Newcastle Hunter calendar. It goes back as far as 1952. For those who want to be part on board, it's a prestigious amateur event. It's at 36 holes. That tournament will be on this week. I think Jack Newton is a previous winner of that. So it was predominantly as a pro-am back in the day. However, it's purely an amateur tournament today.

0: Peter O'Malley, Lucas Parsons, Nathan Green, Cole Johnston, to name some who have been successful in that tournament there. So get a bit of an idea. The SWN Invernal 1952. Harry Atkinson from Curry is the defending champion there. All right, so that's a bit of a golf wrap I've got for the week. All right, so rugby union, by the way, I haven't got a chance to get around to that. So the premier competition, the last round was on Saturday. Results as follows. In the men's, it was Merriweather Carlton 45, Southern Beaches 14, Maitland 22, University 33, Wanderers 38, Hamilton 32. So it was a three-way contest going into the final round for the minor premiership. Merriweather Carlton, Maitland, or University could take it out. However, it was going to be heavily favoured towards Merriweather Carlton. Southern Beaches hadn't won a game all season, and that trend continued there on Saturday. But second place was up for grabs at Marcellin Park, and it wasn't to be for Maitland. The students have turned it around this year, looking for their first premiership in 38 years. Got the win there on Saturday, and so that's a big boost for them going into the finals. So Merriweather Carlton finished on top on 64, University second, 61, Maitland 58, Wanderers 36, Hamilton 23, Southern Beaches 5. So at the completion of the regular season, the finals, now that's going to take place in 2 weeks' time. The premier competition takes a break this week. Now this, in previous years, like the other codes, they've put this gap week in case of wet weather. So that won't be the case this time around. The qualifying final will take place Saturday week at number 2. It'll be Merriweather Carlton against University when it goes into the grand final there. And then the elimination final will also be at number 2. The following day, Maitland will take on Wanderers. Then the preliminary final on Saturday the 29th, and then the grand final on Saturday the 5th of September there. So that is in the Premier Men's competition. In the Women's, it was also the final round of action. Not a lot of points scored. It must have been hard going. Merriweather Carlton 15, Wanderers 7, Maitland 15, Hamilton 17, Singleton and Scone 10 apiece, Cooks Hill and University 12 apiece. So two draws to end the regular season there. In that, so Merriweather Carlton doing the double and claimed the minor premiership in the women's as well. They finished on 62 points. Wanderers 50, Hamilton 49, Maitland 46, University 45, Cooks Hill 23, Scone 12, Singleton 2. Registering their first points of the season with that draw. So in the women's premier competition, they've got the week off. The following week, it'll be Merriweather Carlton and Wanderers in the qualifying final and Hamilton against Maitland in the elimination final. So that's coming up in a couple of weeks' time. Closer to home, and the Pacolban Rugby Club have qualified for the finals with a last-gasp victory on Saturday against Eastern Suburbs. A 15-10 points win meant the Reds qualified for the finals this time around. It's a great turnaround from the club that only won one game last year. The other results in the Suburban Patrons Shield, Singleton 48, Scone 22, McDowie had the bye. So at the end of that season, the points table was as follows. McDowie finished on 37, Singleton 31, East 28, Pacolban with their win got them to 28, and Scone, their defeat meant they missed out. So 25 points them. So, remarkably, East and Pacolban play each other again this Saturday. So that will take place at number 2 Sports Ground. Those interested, that's at 3:50 p.m. kickoff, that match. The qualifying final is Mandawi against Singleton at 1 o'clock. As mentioned, the elimination final in the Patron Shield, East against Pacolban this Saturday at number 2, 3:50 p.m. So we intend on being there, and we hope to cover that game. So we'll tell you more as the week goes on. In the other grades, by the way, in A grade, the qualifying final here, it's Scone against Nelson Bay and Singleton against Cooks Hill in the elimination final. So that's in the A grade competition coming up there this Saturday, the first week of the Suburban Rugby Finals. And that is the rugby wrap I've got for this week. Oh, no, I don't. The wildfires. Yes, of course. So, so we're getting to the last couple of rounds of the Shoot Shield. And the wildfires on the weekend went down 33-24 to West Harbour. So it's the final round this week, and they are at home against the Two Blues, if I've got that right. So, Hunter Wildfires against the Two Blues there this Saturday. So So that's going to be in amongst all that there this Saturday. Okay, that's the last round coming up of the Shoot Shield. It hasn't been quite the season for the Wildfires. They will miss out on finals, having been at the business end of that last year. They are in 10th spot, 5 wins, 12 defeats, 35 points east, well on top there, and will claim the minor premiership there. All right, that's the rugby union wrap I can share for the week. Let's get to ice hockey news, and the Australian Ice Hockey League and the Newcastle North Stars were in action on the weekend. They were both home and away on the weekend. They were away to the Sydney Ice Dogs on Saturday afternoon. They were beaten by 5-4, and then the two teams backed it up at the Hunter Ice Skating Stadium yesterday at Warners Bay, where the Newcastle North Stars turned around the fortunes in winning by 4-3. They did it the hard way because the final goal came with 6 seconds on the clock. Santeri Harala was the decisive goal scorer there, giving Newcastle the victory in the shadows of full time there. So it was Newcastle 4, Sydney Ice Dogs 3. So this meant that the North Stars are still on top of the table. They are on 56 points. They've been joined by the Melbourne Mustangs. However, the North Stars have 2 games in hand on the Mustangs there. Then the Canberra Brave are on 53, and it looks to be a race in 3 for the minor premiership there. And Newcastle host Canberra this coming Saturday. So there's only a couple of weekends remaining in the competition. Newcastle host Canberra 5 p.m. at the Hunter Ice Skating Stadium. And then Newcastle back up on Sunday with a match against Perth. That is at 4 o'clock on Sunday afternoon at the Warners Bay Hunter Ice Skating Stadium. So good luck to North Stars as they look to capture the minor premiership heading into the finals there in the next couple of weeks. Meanwhile, field hockey from the weekend. I've got results from the women's competition. And the results as follows. It was the Oxfords 1, Regals 0, Tigers 2, the Students 0, South 2, Gosford 0. Maitland hosted Gosford on Friday night in the men's competition, but no results have been submitted at this stage. So that's the baseball wrap. Meanwhile, hockey wrap. Yesterday, the latest round of competition in the first grade, it was Boomerangs 3, the White Sox 1, Belmont 3, Toronto 4, and Phoenix Charlestown had the bye, which will lead us through to this week and matches as follows. The White Sox will play Belmont, Phoenix Charlestown will play the Boomerangs, and Toronto have the bye there. So just a reminder, in a couple of weeks' time, in bowls, by the way, the Open Pennant for 2026 will come to conclusion there. Just going through to results from last week in the Gender Pennant competition. Just going through the results from the Hunter Valley bowls scene for you there. It's the Australian Indoor Championships at the moment. Natasha Van Eldik of Raymond Terrace defeated local bowler Charlotte Heyman. I think she's from Maitland City, if I'm mistaken. Or I think it might be Eastbourne. One of the Maitland clubs has just escaped me there. But in the first round there, 9-4-7-5 there. So the under-18s tri-series was won last week by New South Wales in the girls there. Of course, that took place last week against Victoria and Queensland. The boys won the Victoria won the boys. New South Wales won the girls. But Victoria won the overall standings when they combined all the points together there. That's about all the bowls I can share for you for this week. And that's enough for there for the time being. All right, so we'll take a break. We'll have the racing wrap for you next. The time is 8:37. This is the A-Game on 2CHR 96.5 FM.
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0: Well, the time is 8:39. You are tuned to 2CHR 96.5 FM. Ricky Bush here. And so we're here until 9 o'clock with our sporting program. That's the A game. So, just a bit of basketball news, by the way. Sorry, yeah, it did escape me. The grand final of the NBL One East series is coming to conclusion there this week. This will take place on the Central Coast. As we mentioned, the Maitland and Newcastle teams were eliminated last week in the competition. There was an upset in the women's competition. Norths were unbeaten in the regular season. They were 20 from 20 and then won their first semi-final, but were beaten yesterday by Manly Warringah in a local derby, 79-77. So they won't be happy about that. Norths are into the men's final, by the way. So it's Manly against Bankstown in the women, and Sutherland will play Norths in the men. So Norths 94, Central Coast 80, Illawarra 79, Sutherland 85. That's the men's final. And the women's conclusion, that will take place this Sunday afternoon down on the Central Coast. So that's the NBL One East. The winner, of course, will advance to the National Championships. That's the basketball wrap I've got. All right, let's get on the racing news. And I will share some harness news. Some great news coming out of Maitland they announced last week is that Harness Racing New South Wales has included two more dates for the Maitland Harness Racing Club for the upcoming season. Last season, Maitland were only given two race dates, and they were to be in conjunction with the Inner City Pace. Of course, this took place around the Christmas Boxing Day period. There was just the first night of heats, and then the second night, which was the final. But this time around, Maitland have been given an additional two race meetings. I'll just find those details as to if you want to jot these down in your diary there. So the heats will take place on Friday, the 18th of December. And then the final, of course, with Christmas Day falling on a Friday, this is when the Inner City Pace would normally take place. However, they've had to push that to Sunday. I guess the Monday will be a holiday anyway, given the Boxing Day is on the Saturday there. So the Inner City Pace final will be on Sunday, the 27th of December. However, two more race dates, and these are on Mondays, by the way. So Newcastle normally have the Monday slot, but Maitland given two race dates on Monday, the 11th of January, and Monday, the 1st of March. So just give you an idea what's happening at the Maitland Harness Racing Club. So last year, they were only given 2 days. The year before, they were given three. So whatever the club has done to get extra race meetings to the venue should be commended there. I also want to tie in something else, I guess, similar to that. In speaking of the showground, of course, in the last few weeks that the Maitland City Council have taken over the reins of the Showground Trust or the Horticultural Society and basically dismissed those who were in charge. And I think they've advertised for a general manager position as well for that. They've tied in a three-year partnership, I should say, between the council and the showground. And just to see, I guess, how both entities feel, how that should unfold towards, I guess, when their three-year tenure there is up there. So I think that's up and running straight away. So Maitland City Council there in the last few weeks has said taking over the Showground Trust there. That's a three-year partnership there. So looking to increase events to the area. Steamfest was one note that it was in the papers there a few weeks ago that they highlighted as to what they could potentially do with the partnership. Of course, the council will be running the show, amongst other things, and of course the harness, and then of course the dogs there, which are on there tonight. Let's get on to Greyhound Racing News. Now, Bobby Whitelaw is absent tonight. I hope to have him back on board here next week. The talking point in the last 24 hours, well, actually, Greyhound Racing New South Wales have put out something this afternoon, actually, to, I guess, curb the, well, I don't know what the they claim in them, some, not say fake news or that sort of thing, but they have put a bit of a release out on the socials as to what is actually really going on the industry. So they've just put a post out this afternoon, basically quoting just simple terms, $758 million a year. Here's exactly where it goes. It is not taxpayer funded. It is not a mystery either. Greyhound Racing puts $758 million into the New South Wales economy, $280 million in tax, employs over 12,000 people across the state. So that's just one a note to come out from headquarters in Sydney. That's the news that they want to share or spread across the board there. But the talking point, I said, over the past 24 hours, and Ben Fordham on 2GB has picked this up, and Greyhound Racing has been in ICAC. And the story going about is that whatever happened at Muswellbrook a couple of years ago has appeared to come to a light at the ICAC inquiry taking place in Sydney. Robert Asaf is a name that's been mentioned there. Tony Meshdrov, who was in charge of Greyhound Racing New South Wales at the time. You're not quoting me. This is what was quoted through Ben Fordham's program, and of course what came through the ICAC inquiry as well. It had to do with a photograph that was taken at the Muswellbrook Greyhound track with John Barilaro, they're present there as well. And, of course, at the time, the racing minister was Kevin Anderson, who I've had the pleasure of meeting in the past, but that doesn't exclude what's the scenario has been unfolding here. So, yeah, just apparently to do with a photograph that should not have been seen because Robert Asaf, who was an employee of Greyhound Racing New South Wales at the time, was in the company, I guess, of these individuals there at the time. So, yeah, if you want to hear more, Ben Fordham on 2GB's got that... there is a pod, I think, that there he's put out there that was announced on one of his programs, or his program, The Breakfast Show, there this morning. So that's a bit of note that I can shed light on for you there. Not other notes of interest that would have come on the program here tonight. Thursday night, of course, just gone, was a action-packed night with the heats, of course, of the Nationals. And then they will, of course, be... the finals there this Thursday across all the states there. So, and that would, of course, including New South Wales there. So that's a big action attraction coming up this week for the Nationals sprint and distance finals that will take place there this week there as well. So that's this Thursday night, by the way. So for those taking an interest in there, and of course the overall winners, they will converge to Melbourne, I understand, in a couple of weeks for the national final. So as I said, the heats were held last week, then wrongly accused was another blistering time there last week. So that took my interest in what took place there. The main interest, I guess, from the week just gone was, of course, Jungle Johnny twice broke the Wentworth Park 520 metre record after securing clear runs in March and July. He came off the canvas, according to Jeff Collison, in Saturday night's second heat of the National Sprint Championship. There. So after being shuffled back to midfield with Bandit Lynn, a tearaway leader, Jungle Johnny displayed true champion's qualities to edge out the always fast finishing Reborn Hostility in a time of 29.57. Bandit Lynn, who posted dazzling first and second splits, was a mere half length away third, giving Yash Junction trainer Neil Staines two qualifiers in this Thursday's New South Wales National Sprint Final. Staines had won Saturday night's first heat with Galba Model, who led all the way to beat Rise Up Nismo by two lengths in a time of 29.65. Jungle Johnny has again proved he can do it from the front or from behind, as he was last to leave the boxes when he won at Wenny Park in a time of 29.14. Back on August the 1st, that was Saturday week ago. Jungle Johnny's trainer Mark Gatt and his brother Daniel, who prepares Reborn Hostility, now have the strongest chances in next week's New South Wales Championship Final. Closer to home, the distance was run as well. The Whiskey Grace is now set to tackle the distance championship after staging a remarkable last to first performance to win Saturday night's 720 metre event. Trained at Young by Ike McCorkendale, Whiskey Grace came away in the straight to win by four lengths from Vodka and Ice, and Pacemaker Sin City banded a nose away third in a time of 41.86. McCorkendale exclaimed, that was a big improvement, so I guess I'll have to put her in the National Distance Championship now. Whiskey Grace is trained by a syndicate, in a syndicate comprising jockeys Tyler Schiller, who rode a winner on Saturday, and other jockeys, Zach Lloyd and Dylan Gibbons. Babyface Bandit, the youngest in the field at 22, ran her rivals off their legs to record a personal best at Wendy Park, a time of 29.51 in taking out Saturday's 5.24th and 5th grade there. Two races earlier, her kennel mate Fearless Bandit came from 4th on the back straight to defeat a strong lineup in a 3rd and 4th grade over the 5.20 metres. Fearless Bandit clocked 29.68. Andy Lord, whose wife Jodie trains Babyface Bandit and Fearless Bandit, quoted in saying, "His problem lately is that he never jumps well." Early in his career, Fearless Bandit was coming out fast. He ran 29.4 in April, and if he ever reproduces those early box manners, he will run some time. Fearless Bandit is a son of She's a Pearl, and they used to say champion bitches don't produce top-quality greyhounds, so she has knocked that theory over there. Training Mini Finn, decision to revert from distance racing to sprinting with Winsome Storm paid off again when that dog ran down Zipping Aladdin in the 5.20 metre race in 29.78. Winsome Storm had flashed home the win over the 5.20 in 29.9 last week, but went even better on Saturday, coming from last early in 6 on the back straight. Finn's son Todd Barnes won with Bank Keeping in a time of 29.79, while daughter-in-law Courtney Barnes produced the card's fastest winner with Shack Keeping upset hot favourite Kenya Handle 29.47. So that was at Wentworth Park on Saturday night. Meanwhile, all roads lead to, I guess, this Thursday, except for the heats, or sorry, the final, which will be of the national final sprint. So meanwhile in Victoria, I'll just get through the distance race shortly as well. Without a Trace has drawn 1, Esquire 2, Mpunga Donna 3, In Moderation 4, Elite 1, 5, Paula Visa 6, Paul Quimby 7, Mpunga Lara 8, Yolanta Bale and Kia Keeping are the reserves there. So that's the Victorian distance final there. In the sprint, Storm Hustler has 1, On the Prowl 2, Off the Chart 3. Off the Chart did everything but win there last week, run down remarkably by Wrong the Accused, who's a pretty generous odds, I would have thought, this week. 29.10 has been his personal favourite there. Cleo Star in 4, Retaliation 5, Wrong the Accused has drawn 6. He just has to overcome his slow starts. If he can get away, it will be very hard to knock over there this Thursday. Zelda Kovila 7, Indy Melham 8, Deadly Cool and Lynn Now Buster are the reserves there. Just give you an idea what's happening in Victoria there this week. Of course, they're across all the states there. So probably one of the busiest nights of greyhound racing is this Thursday, the final, the state finals, that is, of the Nationals sprint and distance. And of course, the final will be held in Melbourne, I believe, the following week. And that's all I can report there for the time being. All right, so we'll take a break briefly, and then we'll conclude the program. The time is 8.52. This is the A-Game on 2CHR 96.5 FM.
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0: Time is 8:53. 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Ricky Bush here. This is the A-Game. We're a sporting program. We're here until 9 o'clock. I just wanted to finalise the Greyhound notes. Of course, the Tamworth Racing Club is actually for sale. So this has been a bit of a conjecture debate, I know, over the last couple of years. I know I said Kevin Anderson, the local MP, who, when they were in power, because he's the gaming and racing minister, he was at the time, now he's in opposition. So he was looking to get that site or revitalise or indeed put a new track in Tamworth itself. That hasn't come to fruition. However, the old track is up for sale. Now, this is according to the realestate.com.au. The 5-acre site at Tamindo was used as a greyhound racing venue until its closure last year. It has since hit the market amid plans to relocate the racing facility to a new site. It's owned by the Tamworth Greyhound Racing Club. It includes a large grandstand, administration and function areas and a ticket office in addition to the racing arena. There is also a two-bedroom home on site which was used as a caretaker's residence. Settling agent Nathan Witten said the property had significant value for its potential commercial use. Given its location in Tamindo, a mostly industrial suburb in Tamworth West. He quotes in saying there is no more industrial land in the Tamindo area, so it's had quite a lot of interest from developers. If it was to be subdivided for private development, there'd be ideas of storage facilities or even a campground. It's been listed at $2.7 million at the moment for this. And I wonder who gets the proceeds from that, and if they do, what could possibly be done with that. Now, this sale on the market comes after plans by Greyhound Racing New South Wales to purchase the land to build a new $22 million racing facility at Tamworth were shelved. Several other greyhound racing facilities across regional New South Wales were closed last year amid a rationalisation of the industry, including tracks at Dapto, Coonamble, Kempsey, Moree, Potts Park, Warhope, Young, Marcelbrook and Broken Hill. The proceeds from the sale of the Tamworth site are expected to be put in local greyhound racing industry or donated to charity. Mr. Witten said there had been interest from local sporting clubs in purchasing the site, with potential uses including soccer fields or a rodeo arena. He quoted in saying they could utilise some of the facilities that were already there and maintain and renovate them. As mentioned, the quoting price of 2.7 is said it's the asking price. It could go for more. It's a large, substantial parcel of land. It's got two bores, so water is not a problem, and it can be subdivided subject to council approval. There's money to be made. If it was subdivided, it could probably make four or five times that. Just need a developer to jump in and sign the contract. So that's what's happening. I mean, we've mentioned what the sale of the Appen track recently, but I doubt the Tamworth Racing track will go for that. So, yeah, that's the Tamworth Greyhound track up for sale amid the $2.7 million price tag there. All right, so that's Greyhound Racing there. I did have for the time being. Now, I did want to mention this. I forgot to mention this, the basketball wrap. Now, Maitland and Newcastle's youth teams have been involved in finals over the past week. So it was quarterfinals on the weekend, and Maitland was the home venue. So in the women, it was Maitland 61, beaten by the Hills Hornets 73. But Newcastle progressed, defeating Bankstown 71-63. The other match on the cards was in the men's, and it was Maitland 111, easily accounting for Newcastle 66. So that meant that Maitland progressed to the semi-finals. They will take on Manly. That is at the Federation Centre in Maitland this Saturday afternoon at 3 p.m. They'll take on the winner of the Hills Hornets and Blacktown. Meanwhile, that's the men's, by the way. In the women, as mentioned, with Newcastle's win, they will travel to Illawarra this Saturday to play the Hawks. Norths will play the Hills Hornets in the other semi-finals. That's in the New South Wales Waratah Youth League semi-finals coming up this weekend, with Newcastle and Maitland still involved in those competitions. All right, so that's basically me out for this week. So it's got a busy week ahead. As mentioned, there are some catch-up fixtures in football that is going to take place on Wednesday night. So Western have a home game against Adamstown. If anyone wants to go along and watch that, you're more than welcome. Go to our sponsors, the Workers Club, beforehand to get yourself ready for the occasion. So we'll be at there on Wednesday night to give you match updates and post-match reports as well. And if you want to follow all that action, you can go to our socials, go to Facebook, Sport on 2CHR. All our interviews are archived on there. And as mentioned, match reports, updates, and some bonus material, as said, that may not make it to air as well. So it is all on there ahead of a very busy weekend and a busy few weeks coming up as all the winter sports come to a conclusion. This is Ricky Bush signing off for the A-game this week. We'll be back next Monday evening from 7 p.m. Tune in then. The 9 o'clock news is coming up next. You're on 2CHR 96.5 FM.

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1: Hello, I'm Peter Carey. Victoria's Premier Ben Carroll has reiterated he is open to amendments to the government's working from home legislation. State government will push ahead with the proposed laws when Parliament returns tomorrow, giving Victorians the right to work at least 2 days a week from home. The Premier says his door is always open to the business community to discuss the legislation.
2: We do know working from home works for families, but we need to also do everything we can to support our business community. We'll have more... This will go through its normal process and every amendment will be considered on its merits, where it's sensible and where it supports working from home.
1: Federal government says it will act on any relevant findings by the Australian Transport Safety Bureau as investigations are carried out into two near misses at Sydney Airport. Two workers have been temporarily stood down after a Jetstar plane got within metres of striking a Qatar jet just weeks after a similar incident at the facility. A shortage of traffic control staff saw hundreds of services cancelled at Sydney Airport over the weekend. Transport Minister Catherine King says Air Services Australia has accepted the delays were unacceptable.
3: We've had a very constructive discussion about measures they are putting in place to ensure that there is better rostering at Sydney Airport, and they're dealing with some of the unplanned leave that they've had over the weekend.
1: The New South Wales State Teachers Union is welcoming moves to pause take-home HCS assignments amid concerns students are using artificial intelligence. The assignments are being temporarily banned while the Education Standards Authority reviews the risk posed by AI plagiarism. Teachers Federation Deputy President Natasha Watt says it's important to know assessed work has been completed by the student.
4: Teachers do not want their kids producing work that is not theirs, and so they're already very aware of that. So slowing things down and putting this pause on how assessments can be done will mean adjusting how they're working, but I think they know how to do that.
1: A crash in Logan, south of Brisbane, has left around 1,200 customers without power. Energex spokesperson Daddy Donald says the outage is impacting homes and businesses through Kingston, Meadowbrook and Slacks Creek.
5: We've had a truck hit a pole and snap the pole completely on Anthony Street at Kingston, so a good place to keep away from. Also about 400 customers out on Stratty. A lot of wind in southeast Queensland at the moment, so we're going to find a tree on power lines, as we also have with 600 customers up at Bribey Island Way and Ningi, where we've got trees on power lines.
1: Staying in Queensland, and four more teenagers are appearing in court today, charged over the alleged murder of a man in Logan. A 21-year-old was found with critical head injuries in Bar Scrub last month and later passed away in hospital. Four people had previously been charged over his death, bringing the total number to eight. Concerns are being raised about the vulnerability of Australia's subsea cables. Founder of Subco, which operates submarine cable networks, has reported faults in cables off Perth around the same time as suspicious activity from a nearby vessel. Strategic Analysis Australia Director Michael Shoebridge says it was probably an accident, but it points to a larger problem.
6: Satellites move about 1% of the internet. The rest goes through these undersea cables, and Australia doesn't have many of them connecting us to the rest of the world. Now, between 16 and 18 cables are what connect us and make the internet work for Australia.
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1: Queensland Premier David Crisafulli has indicated discussions have already started with the NRL to potentially host the 2028 Grand Final. A scheduling clash could force Sydney to drop the blockbuster event to have it on the same day as a planned address by the Pope. With WA confirming they're also keen to throw their hat in the ring, Crisafulli says he doesn't think Australia's West is a rugby league heartland just yet.
8: When you have big events like that, they should be at places where there's a great vibe and a great buzz. By 28, you're going to have a Suncorp that looks and feels like a modern venue and will be the best rectangular stadium in the Southern Hemisphere.
1: Broncos duo Katoni Staggs and Pat Carrigan will cop fines with an early guilty plea after being charged with Grade 1 careless high tackle offences during Saturday's loss to the Dolphins. Vince forward Morgan Knowles was also charged with a careless high tackle. And Taylor Walker will hang up the boots at the end of Adelaide's finals campaign. The 36-year-old admits it wasn't an easy decision to announce his retirement.
9: Probably the hardest one of my life. I've had three loves in my life. It's my family, my friends and footy. It's all I've known. So it was incredibly hard to come to that decision, but I sit here a little bit relieved, but happy, excited, mixed emotions that, yeah, it'll be my last year.
1: Australian Independent Radio News.
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2: 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Cessnock Woodturners Club promotes the study, practice and art of woodworking and associated crafts. Regular hands-on monthly meetings, seminars and get-togethers promote the development of mutual woodworking interests and skills. As a club member, you can access great machinery in a friendly and safe environment. So wouldn't it be nice to be a club member? If you'd like to come along or get more information, please call the secretary, Ray Dawes, on 0428 191 249.

0: I think I'm actually just beginning to realize what that song means. Last year I had a wonderful experience. I went to Nashville and I recorded a new album of songs. Thank you. I got to write with some really wonderful writers down there. So I'd like to sing you a song from that album that is very precious to me.
1: You know, I don't know how to be

0: stage. Give it up for Dave Hughes on the trumpet, Kurt on the sax, Simon Johnson on the bass guitar, Mal Lancaster on the drums, Jonathan English, and MC extraordinaire and guitarist extraordinaire, Glenn Harrison. All right, there's been a big table of girls over here celebrating because you're moving, aren't you? Is this your farewell? Do you want to come up and dance? Bring all your friends. You guys weren't in the choir, so come on up. Come and dance for the last chorus. You're moving to Canada? Is that right? Oh, this is her farewell dance, okay? For Caitlin, all of Caitlin's friends, come up. We've got to say happy birthday too to Esperance and Jamie. Hip hip. Hip hip. Hip hip. So do you guys even know this song? Do you know it? Okay, just pretend, okay? Just dance. It goes, good girl. It's about being a good girl. Are you good girls? All right, here we go. You can come too. You can come. It's fine. Come on.
1: I know it's all my fault. I know I'm too much work. But I'll get by, get what I deserve until I learn.
0: Do you want to come, Mel? Are you coming up?

called Good Girls, not Good Boys. Ah. Oh. All right, you're welcome anytime. Now off you get, all of you. Thank you so much.

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1: Hello, I'm Peter Carey. The opposition is poised to support changes to the NDIS in a bid to rein in the ballooning cost of the scheme. Federal politicians are back in Canberra following the five-week winter break. The changes are designed to save $30 billion over the next 4 years by tightening eligibility criteria. Prime Minister Anthony Albanese has told the Labor Party room the coalition is on board and the measure will pass the Senate.
2: I met earlier today with the Leader of the Opposition as well to work through NDIS, and I expect those changes will pass in this sitting fortnight, which will be important to make sure that it's sustainable going forward.
1: Victoria's new Education Minister, Gabrielle Williams, has put a fresh offer on the table for the state's teachers just over a week until they are due to strike. Public school teachers have been offered a $2,000 bonus payment on signing a new pay and conditions deal. Ms. Williams says all teachers, principals and support staff would also receive a pay rise of at least 28.3% over the next 4 years.
3: And I understand the AEU will now be putting that offer to its membership, and we expect that to go through the usual processes and have an outcome of the union membership sometime early next week. This is a very strong offer that respects the work of our hardworking teachers.
1: The union representing Queensland's child safety and youth justice workers is considering stepping up its protected industrial action. Negotiations with the state government have been going for months with no result. Together Union Assistant Secretary Dee Spink says their previous agreement expired at the end of last month.
4: We received on the 31st of July an offer from the Queensland Government to settle this agreement. It basically contained nothing of any substance, with the exception of seeking to take away a workload management tool, which is one of the few ways that child safety officers have of recording and escalating unsafe workloads.
1: Police say they will make contact with two men who found a suitcase in the New South Wales South after officers confirmed it did not contain human remains. Discovery near Goulburn sparked a homicide investigation, but it has now been confirmed the luggage actually contained a doll. Superintendent Linda Bradbury says the men were distressed when they raised the alarm.
5: They were affected yesterday, and we will be in touch to let them know that, you know, there was not human remains.
1: Still in New South Wales, and an investigation is underway into reports multiple drones breached the restricted airspace above a defence hub near Newcastle. It's understood the drones were recorded above the Williamtown RAAF base, and some personnel were told to close the blinds to protect sensitive information. Defence says it is aware of the reports, but does not comment on specific matters for operational reasons. Finally, to the Australian share market, the All Ords has closed down 21 points at 94.24, and one Australian dollar was buying 70.65 US cents. This is AIR National News.
6: Now the latest from AIR Sport.
1: Geelong has held an emergency board meeting to work out its response to the AFL over the concussion waiver scandal. The Cats have until the close of business tomorrow to explain themselves. Four-time premiership winner Brian To'o is the latest big-name recruit for NRL new boys, the PNG Chiefs. The champion Panther swinger has signed a three-year deal, starting with the club's debut season in 2028. Bulldogs utility Kurt Mann is confident former Panthers at his club, including captain Stephen Crichton, won't join To'o in Port Moresby.
7: I think the boys are all pretty safe and secure here. We have a good group here, and everyone enjoys each other's company. Those boys that left the Panthers and ended up here, they're pretty crucial to what we're doing here.
1: And there's relief for the Panthers. Co-captain Isaiah Yeo doesn't require season-ending surgery on a pec injury. And the Warriors have signed Cowboys forward Sam McIntyre in a two-year contract starting next season. The Wallabies have returned home after beating Japan in Osaka. Despite calls for outside centre Joseph Suaalii to change positions, greater impact Fullback Tom Wright says the former NRL star should stay where he is.
8: I think Sue could jump in anywhere. You could mould him into an inside centre if you wanted him to. You could give him enough time to play 5-8. I think he'd also jump at the opportunity to do that. He's going to be brilliant wherever we put him. At the moment, I've seen his game grow so well in the 13 position.
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But the warm night's disappearing, leaving nothing but that.

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0: Mr. Graham Connors. Thank you very much. Thank you, Graham.
1: We're delighted to have Tommy join us because he was in the band for a couple of years.
2: It was the best time of my life. I had a ball playing with this band. In fact, it's the only band I've ever been in where I can never, ever remember having a bad night. Actually, I can't remember much.
1: It's all right. It's all right, mate. You're in excellent company. This is a song from Queensland, a song called The Ballad of 1891.

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0: Gordon Parsons, the yodeling bushman, back to give us a handout with a song. Because over the years we've rubbed along pretty well. There's nothing I wouldn't do for Ned, and there's nothing he wouldn't do for me. And that's how we get along, doing absolutely nothing for each other.
1: Thank you.
0: But anyway, that didn't go very well. Don't go away. We might do that one together, verse for verse, I think.
1: Okay.
0: Here's a little old song he wrote a long time ago, and I recorded it.
1: You're taking the gizmo off, are you?
0: Yeah, you gotta do it in natural. That was supernatural.
1: Do it unnatural.
0: We'll do this one in a natural key. And it's a song that went round the world many times and still seems to be doing so. It's one they called in England, A Hotel with No Ale.

0: Smith, first time in his life, has gone home cold sober to his darling wife. He walks in the kitchen, she says, "You really build it." Then he breaks down and he tells her the pub's got no beer.
1: Shall we waltz?

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Edward Lee, Mr. Earl Clue, and the man, Mr. James Burton.

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1: Would you like to be a volunteer at 2CHR, but do not want to be an on-air presenter? 2CHR has a vacancy for a volunteer to assist in our office. 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
4: Your community radio station 2CHR, Central Hunter Community Broadcasters Incorporated, are bound by the provisions of the Broadcasting Services Act and must comply with the license conditions and the codes of practice applicable to a community broadcasting service. A copy of the relevant section of the Broadcasting Services Act and the codes of practice may be perused at the office of 2CHR, located 2 to 4 Vincent Street, Cessnock, between the hours of 9 a.m. and 4 p.m., Monday to Friday.

Okay, now this is a guessing competition, just to see how astute you are and how clever you are, and whether you watch good old Australian TV shows or not. And coming straight after a song about a vehicle, it should be a snap for you. Here's a little instrumental we've put together, and you guess the name of it.

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1: Your community radio station, 2CHR, Central Hunter Community Broadcasters Incorporated, are bound by the provisions of the Broadcasting Services Act and must comply with the licence conditions and the codes of practice applicable to a community broadcasting service. 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
3: Your community radio station, 2CHR, Central Hunter Community Broadcasters Incorporated, are bound by the provisions of the Broadcasting Services Act and must comply with the license conditions and the codes of practice applicable to a community broadcasting service. 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
1: This is your song, T.G. Henry. Original ballad straight from the heart of the very talented late Tam Henry.
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1: Would you like to be a volunteer at 2CHR but do not want to be an on-air presenter? 2CHR has a vacancy for a volunteer to assist in our office. 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
1: Good morning, I'm Lee Harrison. More than 100 people are dead after a 7.4 magnitude earthquake hit Western Colombia. Buildings have collapsed and rescue efforts are now underway to free those trapped under the rubble. Shaking was felt across the country, as well as in Venezuela, Ecuador and Panama. Politicians are back in Canberra after a five-week break as the government hopes to get key legislation passed. Michael Packey reports.
2: The Prime Minister has flagged a deal has been reached with the opposition to pass Labor's push to rein in the cost of the National Disability Insurance Scheme. The parties are also trying to reach a compromise on gambling reform and a proposed levy on tech companies to help fund local journalism. Both Labor and the Coalition have taken a hit in the latest news poll as One Nation continues to eat into their vote. Anthony Albanese maintains the minor party does not have realistic solutions.
3: We choose outcomes over outrage.
2: Opposition leader Angus Taylor says he's not losing sleep over the polls.
4: At the end of the day, the poll that matters is the one that happens on election day.
2: The survey also shows the Greens have improved their position with a primary vote of 14%, just 4 points shy of the Coalition.
1: The Reserve Bank Board is meeting over the next 2 days to discuss its next interest rate move. Most economists believe rates will remain on hold at 4.35%. Westpac is the latest major lender to report a drop in the number of mortgage applications. Opposition leader Angus Taylor says the government's budget measures are sapping confidence.
5: Whatever the decision is tomorrow, interest rates are too high for hard-working Australians. And we see people with a mortgage paying over $30,000 more than they were before Labor came to power. Interest rates are too high, and that's because inflation is too high.
1: Five teenagers have been arrested, accused of using dating apps to sexually assault and rob men in Melbourne southeast. Gillian Lantouris has more.
6: Over the last couple of years, there's been more than 100 attacks just like these ones, but in the most recent spate is in the greater Dandenong area. So 11 incidents recorded. Five teenagers have been arrested, basically creating fake dating profiles to lure unsuspecting men to isolated areas. Then they are robbed at knife point. They are sexually assaulted. Homophobic slurs are put towards them. As I said, five teenagers have been arrested, aged between 16 and 18 years old, charged with things like kidnapping, armed robbery, assault.
1: And Gold Coast-based women's fashion brand Proud Poppy has closed some stores and moved into voluntary administration. Stores have closed at Shell Harbour and Wagga in New South Wales and Sale, Doncaster and Shepparton in Victoria. This is Air News.
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1: Jake Holojasny has been absent from Geelong training amid the fallout from the concussion waiver scandal. Geelong board members met yesterday after being asked by the AFL to explain a secret clause in Holojasny's contract. The 30-year-old Cats defender signed a waiver which saw him take on legal responsibility for future brain trauma. AFL great Matthew Lloyd says he expects the Cats to receive a significant financial penalty.
8: Well, the number they're talking is $100,000.
9: And that's okay with you?
8: Yes, I think so. And then I think it'll never happen again, which is a great thing. I feel for the player. That's who I keep coming back to.
9: Yeah.
8: Does he play again? Will he get another contract?
1: Queensland are keen to poach the 2028 NRL Grand Final away from Sydney should a scheduling clash with the Pope force the city to drop the event. The WA Premier has already put his hand up to pitch for hosting rights. Queensland Premier David Crisafulli says he'll throw his state in the ring too.
10: We might even be talking about it already. And by the way, I'm not sure WA's rugby league heartland just quite yet. I know they're working on it and the Bears will be a great addition, but I reckon Queensland might be a better location.
1: And Western United Football Club has officially been kicked out of the A-League. Its licence was placed in hibernation last season amid financial collapse. Australian Independent Radio News.
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G'day, it's Faye. Running a little bit late again. Never mind, I'm here now. Hope everything goes okay. The weather for today is going to be partly cloudy, a slight chance of a shower about the Upper Hunter in the morning, a near zero chance of rain elsewhere. Damaging winds possible about the Upper Hunter during the early morning. Winds west to northwesterly 25 to 40 kilometres an hour, decreasing to 15 to 20 kilometres an hour in the late evening. Daytime maximum temperatures between 15 and 21. And wasn't it windy yesterday? I didn't have to play tennis, they called it off because they said it wasn't a washout, it was a blowout. So I was glad of that. I hate playing tennis in the wind. It's terrible. The fire danger for the Greater Hunter is moderate, and most places elsewhere as well. We'll do the rest of the weather later. In the meantime, we're going to have Peter Horan with Waterfall Waltz.

Yeah, I've just realised I haven't got my glasses. I think they must have fallen out of my bag in the car. Hopefully, I will go out and have a little look very shortly. And now we've got to have Ollie Austin. And we will have Dance With Me Molly this morning. And I'm playing Ollie Austin for Margaret at Rutherford, Margaret at Ashtonfield, Olive at Ashtonfield. And we're having Dance With Me Molly and, oh, what else? I Need Someone to Hold Me, Ollie Austin.

say he's crazy, but pay him no mind, 'cause he loves a woman that lives in his wine. They say a stranger came in one night, left with his woman, and he lost his mind when an old song starts playing.

Before we do the other Ollie Austin, I'd forgotten that I was going to play Anne Murray with Could I Have This Dance for Irene. Sorry, Irene. I had it up there. I just forgot.

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6: Yes, that was the messages. And we're having Isla Grant now with Out of the Blue for Heather and Ozzy at Raymond Terrace, Lynn and Cessnock, and Della at Caves Beach. Isla Grant.

Isla Grant. Now we're having Bob Easter with The Old Man's Kingdom for John at Lochinvar. Bob Easter.

0: Good morning, I'm Lee Harrison. Dozens of people are dead and at least 20 buildings have collapsed after a powerful earthquake hit Colombia. A massive response is underway to try to free those trapped under the rubble after the 7.4 magnitude tremor which struck in the country's west. Leaders of El Salvador and Ecuador have pledged rescuers and specialist dogs to aid in the response. International crisis group's Gleildes Gonzalez is in Colombia and has told CNN emergency responders have been quick to act.
1: Authorities have moved very fast to see and evaluate the damages so far. So I think the response has been very quick. They are a very solid institution that are in charge of crisis management and attempting these sort of disasters.
0: The Reserve Bank Board will today announce its next interest rate move. Most economists believe rates will stay on hold at 4.35%. Westpac is the latest major lender to report a fall in mortgage applications. Opposition leader Angus Taylor says the government's budget measures are sapping confidence.
2: Interest rates are too high for hard-working Australians, and we see people with a mortgage paying over $30,000 more than they were before Labor came to power. Interest rates are too high, and that's because inflation is too high.
0: Officials are warning fines of more than $300 a day apply to those refusing to fill out the Australian census tonight. Assistant Treasury Minister Andrew Lee says everyone needs to fill out the form.
3: But for those who aren't able for one reason or another to complete it, we'd encourage them to do it as soon as possible afterwards. You can, of course, already fill out the census, so if you want to do it in the morning rather than the evening, that's totally fine too.
0: Sydney Airport passengers are being assured air traffic control staffing challenges will be improved by next month. Hundreds of flights were delayed on Friday and Saturday after staff called in sick. Federal Transport Minister Catherine King says more staff are being hired.
4: The fact that we've got 91 new air traffic controllers in the system, 95 coming on board this year, really aggressively recruiting and retaining staff as well.
0: Public sector union boss Melissa Donnelly will become the new head of the Australian Council of Trade Unions. Former ACTU Secretary Sally McManus and President Michelle O'Neill announced their resignation in July. Ms. Donnelly says the cost of living and the AI boom will be priorities when she starts at the end of August. The South Australian government has announced a Royal Commission into artificial intelligence designed to maximise the benefits of the technology while minimising unwanted impacts. And the EU's Climate Monitoring Service says the world's oceans have now hit their hottest temperature ever recorded in July. This is AIR National News.
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0: Four-time premiership winner Brian Tuo is the latest big-name recruit for NRL new boys, the PNG Chiefs. The champion Panthers winger has signed a three-year deal, starting with the club's debut season of 2028. Bulldogs utility Kurt Mann is confident former Panthers at his club, including captain Stephen Crichton, won't join Tuo in Port Moresby.
6: I think the boys are all pretty safe and secure here. We have a good group here and everyone enjoys each other's company. Those boys that left the Panthers and ended up here, they're pretty crucial to what we're doing here.
0: Adelaide veteran Taylor Walker has decided to hang up the boots with a little more juice left in the tank. The 36-year-old confirming this season will be his last, despite strong form, kicking 10 goals in three games.
7: I always looked as a young kid thinking that I don't want to be that player that goes that extra year and probably outstays their welcome or is falling over and not performing. So that's probably what made it a bit difficult to make the decision, but I know it's the right one to walk away whilst I've got a little bit more juice in the tank.
0: Australian test opener Jake Weatherald admits he's under pressure to score runs in this week's first test against Bangladesh in Darwin. An Aussie Phoebe Litchfield has smashed 55 of just 25 balls to take the Sunrisers' leads to a 6-wicket win over the Welsh Fire in the Women's 100. Australian Independent Radio News.
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9: He was an angel on
10: loan. Silly computer. Wants to play what it wants to play. Okay, we've got to do the weather. And it's going to be partly cloudy today, a slight chance of a shower. about the Upper Hunter in the morning, a near zero chance of rain elsewhere. Damaging winds possible about the Upper Hunter during the early morning. Winds west to northwesterly, 25 to 40 kilometres an hour, decreasing to 15 to 20 kilometres an hour in the late evening. Daytime maximum temperatures between 15 and 21. The fire danger for the Greater Hunter is moderate. And tomorrow, which is Wednesday the 12th of August, partly cloudy, a medium chance of showers about the Upper Hunter, a slight chance elsewhere. Winds northwesterly 15 to 25 kilometres an hour, turning westerly 25 to 35 kilometres an hour in the late morning, then decreasing to 15 to 25 kilometres an hour in the evening. Overnight temperatures falling to between 5 and 8, with daytime temperatures reaching between 14 and 19. Thursday the 13th. Mostly sunny, winds west to northwesterly 15 to 20 kilometres an hour, becoming light during the day. Overnight temperatures falling to between 4 and 8, with daytime temperatures reaching between 15 and 19. And for Friday the 14th, mostly sunny, the chance of morning fog about the Upper Hunter, slight chance of a shower along the coastal fringe, most likely in the evening. A near zero chance of rain elsewhere. Areas of morning frost, light winds, overnight temperatures falling to between 1 and 5, with daytime temperatures reaching between 16 and 20. Okay, so that's the weather. And now we have some Elvis Presley. And I did go to catch up with the four fellows at Ben Home yesterday. So they've put in their request. And Jeff's was for Elvis Presley with Wooden Heart. So Jeff, I hope you've got your radio on. The other ones from Elvis are Bossa Nova Baby, which is Elvis Presley and the Jordanaires. And then Winter Wonderland, and it's a 2008 remix, apparently, it says there. So here we go with Elvis. Wooden Heart first, and good morning to Jeff.
11: Can't you see I love you? Please don't break my heart in two. That's not hard to do, 'cause I don't.

Sorry about that. Just caught up on the phone. Yeah, that was Elvis. And I better sort of put a what's name on. I played Wooden Heart for Jeff. Jeff isn't in Ben Home. He was there visiting George and Alan. So I hope he heard his Wooden Heart. And we're having now Noel Atkins with Gotta Travel On. Meryl Reinhardt, I thought I might play that Silk Undies one again, and one from Adam Price, which I haven't found yet, but I will very shortly. Noel Atkins, and I'm playing for Kevin and Sue at Gilliston Heights, Rob and Robin at Tenambert, and Louise at North Rothbury. Noel Atkins first.

0: Yeah, g'day again to CHR listeners. 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
5: And now we're going to have Mary Snyder with Post Horn Gallop Yodel for Jeannie at Neath. Which reminds me, I haven't played Alan Jackson for the other Jeannie. Better do that in a minute.

Yeah, that was Mary Snyder with all that yodeling, post-horn gallop yodel. Okay, we're having Alan Jackson now, seeing I had forgotten, for Jean at Neath and for Gloria at Woodbury. Buick's To the Moon and I Leave a Light On.

0: Yeah, sorry about that. Caught up on the phone and he wanted to talk. Okay, the time is 7:35. We've done the messages for 8:30. We'll have... okay, the boys at Ben Home. I had for Norm. Norm wanted lawn green with Ringo. And I found it. I was a bit surprised that I found that. So here you go, Norm. Norm was only visiting. And so here is Ringo from Lawn Green.
1: They lie in boot hills all through the West. The outlaws, the gunslingers, the Billy the Kids and worse. Say a fellow like the coward that shot Bill Hickok in the back. There's always one like that in every time of history. Most of them were varmints. But every once in a while, in one of them, there may have lived a man. He lay face down on the desert sand, clutching his six gun in his hand. Shot from behind, I thought he was dead, for under his heart was an ounce of lead. But a spark still burned, so I used my knife, and late that night, I saved the life of Ringo.
2: Ringo!
1: I nursed him till the danger passed. The days went by, he mended fast. And then from dawn till setting sun, he practiced with that deadly gun. And hour on hour, I watched in awe. No human being could match the draw of Ringo.
2: Ringo. Ringo.
1: One day, we rode the mountain crest. And I went east, and he went west. I took to law and wore a star, while he spread terror near and far. With lead and blood he gained such fame, all through the West they feared the name of Ringo.
2: Ringo, Ringo.
1: I knew someday I'd face the test, which one of us would be the best. And sure enough, the word came down that he was holed up in the town. I left the posse out in the street, and I went in alone to meet Ringo.
2: Ringo, Ringo.
1: They said my speed was next to none, but my lightning draw had just begun when I heard a blast that stung my wrist. The gun went flying from my fist, and I was looking down the bore of the deadly 44 of Ringo.
2: Ringo, Ringo.
1: They say that was the only time that anyone had seen him smile. He slowly lowered his gun, and then he said to me, "We're even, friend." And so at last I understood that there was still a spark of good in Ringo.

0: turned and stepped into the street. A dozen guns spit fire and lead. A moment later, he lay dead. The town began to shout and cheer. Nowhere was there shed a tear for Ringo.
1: Ringo.
0: The story spread throughout the land that I had beaten Ringo's hand. And it was just the years, they say, that made me put my guns away. But on his grave, they can't explain the tarnished star above the name of Ringo.

Yeah, that was Ringo from Lawn Green. Now, Alan, I'm playing you Louise Morrissey singing Save the Last Dance with Me because I couldn't find Anne Murray singing that. So here's Louise Morrissey, Save the Last Dance for Me. Alan. Okay.

0: Okay. We've got to have the Graham Roger couple of songs, and we've got Addicted to My Cat D9 and A Gypsy's Life for George at Ben Home and Glenn and Shirley up at Bulwarra and Graham O'Brien up in Cairns at the moment. So here we go with Graham Roger.
1: I rise at 4, then I'm straight out the door, heading for the dozer on site. I fuel it, grease it, check the oil and water, then bring that turbo diesel to life. Some folk brand me as a blight on the land, but hey, working ain't a crime. I push away, scrape away, dear old Mother Nature, I'm addicted to my cat D9. I live to hear the grinding, the rumble and the thunder of the tracks that move me on. The rattle of the cleats fill the power beneath my feet of 500 horses strong. The growl of the diesel as the blade digs deeper, the wrenching of the rippers behind. I get high on the power as I clock away the hours. I'm addicted to my cat D9.

stick. 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Bought myself a dozer, contracted all over, from Clermont down to Condamine. Some people say I'm lucky, but the harder I work it seems, the luckier I am. 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

And now I'm going to play a Brian Letton for Graham up in Cairns. A Red Rose from the Blue Side of Town. From Brian Letton for Graham up in Cairns.

Yeah, that was Brian Letton there. Okay, we've got to have Anne Murray for Mari at Curry Curry. Everything old is new again for Mari at Curry Curry.

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2: 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The doors will open at 12 midday. The concert starts at 1pm and runs through to 4pm. A great restaurant and bar facilities are a bonus. Greg, Brian and Rick have all recorded and performed professionally and enjoy putting on a show, including a little bit of humour. Tickets are $10 and can be bought online from the Western Workers Club or at reception on the day. Come along and say g'day. The Western Workers Club is a proud sponsor of 2CHR.
3: It always happens when you walk away, something finishes and you're not here to carry on. Okay. What time is it? It's 7:57. Okay, we can play one of Glad's songs up to the news, and it's Brian Stitt with Crazy for Glad at East Maitland.

0: Good morning, I'm Lee Harrison. A powerful 7.4 magnitude earthquake has hit Western Colombia, killing more than 100 people. Dozens of buildings have collapsed, with investigators working to free those trapped underneath the rubble. The quake was felt in neighbouring countries, including Venezuela, Ecuador and Panama. Colombia's president says a major emergency response is unfolding.
1: I have called an emergency meeting of the United Command Center. I'll be there with my entire team making decisions and taking action. I will personally lead these efforts to bring solutions to our people.
0: The Prime Minister and opposition leader are working to hammer out deals on a number of policy issues. Anthony Albanese and Angus Taylor have struck a verbal agreement to rein in the cost of the NDIS. Work's underway to reach a deal on gambling reforms and a proposed levy on big tech to fund local journalism. More than 2.5 million households have already completed their census ahead of the official night tonight. A fine of $364 a day will apply to those who refuse to take part in the Australia-wide survey. Assistant Treasury Minister Andrew Lee says it's a chance to help the government best allocate funding.
2: And it's part of giving back to your community, because when you can accurately fill in the census, it ensures that your community gets the resources that it's entitled to.
0: Dentists are gathering at Parliament House in Canberra to call for the release of a national oral health plan. Data shows 1 in 3 adults has untreated tooth decay, with 2 million Australians not getting dental care due to cost. The Dental Association's Dr. Chris Sanzaro says a national plan has been delayed repeatedly.
3: We're calling on MPs from across the country to ensure that their constituents' voices are heard and that the Health Minister prioritises the release of the National Oral Health Plan and improves access for dental care.
0: A worrying new survey has found coral cover on the Great Barrier Reef is at near record levels. Chelsea Bowden reports.
4: The Australian Institute of Marine Science's annual survey has found coral cover along all three regions of the reef increased slightly or remained at similar levels from last year. Only 16% of the reef surveyed showed a decline in coral cover. The Institute says while the reef experienced a summer of above average sea temperatures, late summer monsoon activity likely limited the extent of bleaching last summer. But it warns while the reef is showing resilience, its capacity to recover is limited. Chelsea Bowden reporting.
0: And the financial regulator has placed the country's car insurance companies on notice. An ASIC review has found premiums have soared far beyond inflation in the past year. This is AIR National News.
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0: Melbourne spoken to Latrell Pickett over an admission he drank alcohol after suffering concussion. The 20-year-old won't be sanctioned, the club offering education instead on professional standards after sustaining a brain injury. Meantime, Fremantle coach Justin Longmuir admits his side weren't good enough against the Demons on Sunday in one of the games of the season. He's told Fox Footy he's now making sure his players aren't getting ahead of themselves.
6: I think it's human nature to look ahead. You know, we've pretty much tied in top one, if not top two, on the ladder. And I think it's human nature for players to look a little bit ahead. So we've got to do the best we can to make sure that we stay in the moment and prepare for the upcoming weeks.
0: League legend Josh Morris has blasted calls for the NRL to introduce a third-place playoff. The idea is designed to provide more content for fans and broadcasters in grand final week. Speaking on Sports Today, Morris didn't hold back.
7: It's probably one of the silliest ideas I've ever heard. You can't tell me your players are going to go out there and give it their all. You cannot tell me after they've been knocked out. If you're not first, you're last.
0: And Australia's opening batter Travis Head isn't reading too much into Bangladesh's poor warm-up match ahead of the first test in Darwin on Thursday. The tourists lost by an innings and 38 runs to a Cricket Australia 11. Australian Independent Radio News.
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8: 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Today's weather report is provided courtesy of 2CHR supporters, Curry Curry Retired Mine Workers Association.
10: And the weather once more. Okay. Up a little bit there. Today, the 11th of August, partly cloudy. a slight chance of a shower about the Upper Hunter in the morning, a near zero chance of rain elsewhere. Damaging winds possible about the Upper Hunter during the early morning. Winds west to northwesterly, 25 to 40 kilometres an hour, decreasing to 15 to 20 kilometres an hour in the late evening. Daytime maximum temperatures between 15 and 21. And the fire danger for the Greater Hunter is moderate. Tomorrow, Wednesday the 12th of August, partly cloudy, a medium chance of showers about the Upper Hunter, a slight chance of elsewhere. Winds northwesterly 15 to 25 kilometres an hour, turning westerly 25 to 35 kilometres an hour in the late morning, then decreasing to 15 to 25 kilometres an hour in the evening. Overnight temperatures falling to between 5 and 9, with daytime temperatures reaching between 14 and 19. Thursday the 13th. Mostly sunny, winds west to northwesterly, 15 to 20 kilometres an hour, becoming light during the day. Overnight temperatures falling to between 4 and 8, with daytime temperatures reaching between 15 and 19. And for Friday the 14th, mostly sunny, the chance of morning fog about the Upper Hunter, a slight chance of a shower along the coastal fringe, most likely in the evening, a near zero chance of rain elsewhere. Areas of morning frost, light winds, overnight temperatures falling to between 1 and 5, with daytime temperatures reaching between 16 and 20. So that's all there is for the weather. Okay, it's just after 7 minutes past 8, and we'll have Glad's other song. But where did it go? Oh, there it is. It's Tom Grant with When Jesus Wipes My Tears Away. Tom Grant.

Yes, that was that one song was from Tom Grant, played for Glad in East Maitland. Okay, we're going to have a Reg Lindsay now. Now, I don't think Jack will probably hear it, but his wife may, and she can tell him that I did play it. Okay, so it's Reg Lindsay with Back in Those Good Old Days. Reg Lindsay.

Okay, that was Reg Lindsay. And I've got one of Joanne's songs, and it's Bonnie Tyler with It's a Heartache. So here you go, Joanne. I can't find the other one.

Okay, now we're going to have Willie Nelson and Merle Haggard with Family Bible for Peter down at Eagleton.

And right, Peter, I haven't found the other one. I've tried very hard, but I haven't found it. Okay, so you've got that one. And I've got to play ABBA now for Len in Cessnock, and we're having Waterloo for Len.

Okay, for Trevor at Miller's Forest, he rang. He wants Melinda Snyder with "There's a Bridle Hanging on the Wall." Here you go, Trevor.

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If you ever had a pal like him, you know why I'm grieving this way. A man never had a more faithful friend. Say, listen, he woke me up one night when he heard a noise on the prairie. He knew what it was, all right. It was a stampede heading right towards us. He knew what he had to do, so he ran till he dropped, and he saved my life. I call that a friend.

0: Okay, that was Melinda Snyder, and it was played for Trevor at Miller's Forest. Okay, we've got Paul McLeod for Eric at Thornton, getting to school in the 50s. I have played it before, but I'm playing it again.
1: I remember my school days well, when I was just a little kid. Three brothers wrapped up in a sulky, a horse that often would chip. Frost crackling on the ground,

0: full of oats, but the horse just wasn't having none. Out came a piece of four before I shut my eyes, I'd seen it all before. Swoosh, whack, down Tommy went, then he jumped right back up again. Well, he took off like a rocket, tail stuck up in the air. If only us kids had stayed in the cart, we'd have caught that bus for sure. Well, some days we caught the bus, 25 miles still to go. Stops and starts, horses and carts, ruts and bumps, measles and mumps, screams and fights, home late at night. Boy, I was glad to leave school. Boy, I was glad to leave school. So much for the good old days.
1: Yeah, so much for the good old days. Yeah, he didn't miss it at all. Okay. And we're going to have Christina George with Just Out of Reach for Betty down at, where's she gone to? I've got it here somewhere. Glenmore Park in Sydney. And she's got the app on her phone so she can hear it. So here's Christina George with Just Out of Reach.

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His 4 feet stuck to the ground. We'd shove and push and call and coax, but we couldn't get him going again. A-coo-wee! Brought Father on the run. He knew we hadn't stopped for fun. Well, he promised old Tommy a bucket full of oats, but the horse just wasn't having none.

And something I'd forgotten. If it's your birthday today, happy birthday. But we haven't got anybody's names in the book. So the famous birthdays, we've got Ronnie Dawson, 1939, US rockabilly guitarist. Eric Carmen, 1949, US pop singer. And Hulk Hogan, 1953, US heavyweight wrestler. Well, there you go. That's all I can tell you. And there's no birthdays for tomorrow. Well, there's one on the 14th. But they're very few and far between. And I'll let you know what's happening after me. My time's running out fast. Liz Jenkins has arrived and she's here from 9 till 12 with a community profile. 12 till 3, easy listening with Max Cant. 3 till 6 is Drive Time with Ron Stothard. 6 till 10, Songs from the Golden Era, Matt Watson. And 10 till 11, Campfire Podcast. And 11 till 6 is Music Overnight. And Brian Stitt is doing Rick's show tomorrow from 6 till 9. 9 till 12, Richard Tannen. Cole Fraser's in for Wednesday matinee, 12 till 2. Dave Jerd, 2 till 4, easy listening. Ron Stothard, 4 till 6, drive time. Midway Les, easy listening, 6 till 9. So that will do. And I will be back in on Thursday morning, filling in for Greg Clark from 6 till 9. Okay? We've got too many other things to fit in, gosh. I'm going to put a stop to taking requests. It's getting too much for me. This is for Michael. Michael at Curry Curry. My special place from Ian Bettridge. And Flowers on a Sunday from Daniel O'Donnell. Then we'll have another Daniel O'Donnell from here to there to you. And that's for those other people that are like Daniel O'Donnell. So here we go.

0: Our children and grandchildren go to school between 8 and 9:30 a.m. Please protect our future and slow down going past schools.
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4: Okay. Bruce Forbes now for Irene, looking back to sea. You're only getting one today, Irene. I'm sorry. Time's running out fast.

Yeah, and now we're having Tom Maxwell with Just a Wanderer for Dave and Kate in Cessnock. And Dave, last week I played two earlier thinking that it was you coming in to do the show. There was a Dave Jerd down. You were the only one that I knew. This fellow came to the door and said, "I'm David Jerd." And I said, "Oh, okay, well, you're not the one I thought you were going to be." And he said, "There's five David Jerds in Cessnock and they all go to the same doctor." So that must be a problem for them. But anyway, it wasn't you, Dave. You know, you could come and do it. Just a Wanderer from Tom Max.

Okay, that was Tom Maxwell. And I'm going to go out with this song, and it's called An Angel on Loan. And sorry, Joanne, I didn't get Celine Dion. I had it up there, but it goes for over 5 minutes, so this one's not quite that long. And it's Len Teelew with An Angel on Loan, played for Clyde at Brankston.

0: Dozens of buildings have been damaged, leaving many people trapped under debris while crews scour rubble. A state of emergency has been declared in the South American country. Correspondent Lauren Tomasi says the tremor went on for some time.
1: The number of those injured and killed is changing so quickly, and it is rapidly rising. It is such a developing situation here. People describing the sheer terror that they felt as that was rolling through the western part of Colombia.
0: Back home, the Reserve Bank Board is due to hand down its latest interest rate decision today. Most economists believe rates will stay on hold at 4.35%. Westpac is the latest major lender to report a fall in mortgage applications driven by rates, budget changes and other cost pressures. An independent MP believes the Prime Minister should offer a personal apology to the Japanese Prime Minister over a grubby joke made on a podcast. Correspondence between Japan and the Prime Minister's department in July stated no action would be taken over the comments about melons and suggested it had been subject of sensationalised reporting. Monique Ryan says an honest apology is the right thing to do.
2: If I was the PM, I'd pick up the phone to the Japanese Prime Minister and apologise to her on this one.
0: An armed offenders at large after a stabbing on the Gold Coast. Police were called to an address in Coomera last night where they found a 29-year-old man with serious injuries to his face. A second crime scene was established at another address where officers were seen surrounding the property. The offender wasn't inside, however, police have assured the public there's no ongoing threat. And two teenagers have been taken into custody after a shooting and pursuit in Sydney's southwest. Dusty Fitzpatrick reports.
3: Police were called to a home at Eagle Vale after receiving reports that shots had been fired. Shortly after, officers tried to stop a suspected stolen car being driven nearby. The chase came to an end when the vehicle crashed into a tree with three people running off. Two teenage boys aged 15 and 17 were arrested at Raby. Officers say they found a firearm during a search of the crashed car. Anyone with further information is being asked to come forward. Dusty Fitzpatrick, Sydney.
0: In other news, the Prime Minister and opposition leader are working to hammer out deals on a number of policy issues. Anthony Albanese and Angus Taylor have struck a verbal agreement to rein in the cost of the NDIS. A worrying new survey has found coral cover on the Great Barrier Reef is at near record levels, and more than 2.5 million households have already completed their census ahead of the official night tonight. This is AIR National News.
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0: Jake Holojasny has been absent from Geelong training amid the fallout from the concussion waiver scandal. Geelong board members met yesterday after being asked by the AFL to explain a secret clause in Holojasny's contract. The 30-year-old Cats defender signed a waiver which saw him take on legal responsibility for future brain trauma. AFL great Matthew Lloyd says he expects the Cats to receive a significant financial penalty.
5: Well, the number they're talking is $100,000.
6: And that's okay with you?
5: Yes, I think so. And then I think it'll never happen again, which is a great thing. I feel for the player. That's who I keep coming back to.
6: Yeah.
5: Does he play again? Will he get another contract?
0: Queensland are keen to poach the 2028 NRL Grand Final away from Sydney should a scheduling clash with the Pope force the city to drop the event. The WA Premier has already put his hand up to pitch for hosting rights. Queensland Premier David Crisafulli says he'll throw his state in the ring too.
7: We might even be talking about it already. And by the way, I'm not sure WA's rugby league heartland just quite yet. I know they're working on it and the Bears will be a great addition, but I reckon Queensland might be a better location.
0: And Western United Football Club has officially been kicked out of the A-League. Its licence was placed in hibernation last season amid financial collapse. Australian Independent Radio News.
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9: We have a temperature of 15.9 degrees here at Cessnock at the moment. It's supposed to feel like 11. The humidity is 64%. The winds are northwesterly, 24 kilometres an hour, and the wind gust is 36 kilometres an hour. The Hunter for Tuesday will be partly cloudy, slight chance of shower about the upper Hunter in the morning. near zero chance of rain elsewhere. Damaging winds possible about the upper Hunter during the early morning. The winds will be westerly to northwesterly, 25 to 40 kilometres an hour, decreasing to 15 to 20 kilometres an hour in the late evening. Chance of rain today is 5%. The fire danger is moderate.

And it's a very good morning to everyone this morning. I hope you're doing well. Another Tuesday upon us. The time is going so fast this year. You blink and another week's over. But anyway, we're going to have some music today and hopefully you will enjoy it. You're listening to 2CHR, which is 96.5 on your dial. I'm Liz Jenkins, taking you through till 12 o'clock today with your Community Profile program on this Tuesday, the 11th of August 2026. I hope you're all doing well and managing to rug up and stay warm. But one thing that'll help us stay warm is to listen to some music, and we're going to start off the program with a song from Olivia Newton-John.

And that was Anne Murray with Let's Keep It That Way. And before we heard from Bobby Darin with Can't Get Used to Losing You, and Olivia Newton-John with Let Me Be There. The time is 9:18. You're listening to CHR, which is 96.5 on your dial. You can stream it live if you go to our homepage. There'll be a link to live streaming, so you can take us with you wherever you go, and you won't miss out on anything because you'll always have it there. It's Tuesday, the 11th of August, 2026.

0: And they were Freddie and the Dreamers with I Understand. And before that, we had Dion and The Wanderer and Billy Ray Cyrus with Achy Breaky Heart. It's 9:27. You're listening to 2CHR on this Tuesday, the 11th of August, 2026. I'm Liz Jenkins, taking you through till 12 o'clock today with the Community Profile Program. And it is time for us to hear from our sponsors.
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0: Yes, and don't forget, if you think you know someone that might be doing it a bit tough at the moment or might be having a few issues that they just can't get over, just go up and talk to them and ask them if they're okay and listen to their story. They'll appreciate that so much, because sometimes it's nice to

ask if they're okay and listen to what they have to say. Alrighty, it's 9:30 on this Tuesday, the 11th of August, 2026. Mind you, how did you all go yesterday? That wind was absolutely manic. excuse me. I decided in my wisdom, I had a blonde moment and thought I'd take the dog down to the park, the off-lead park, and let him have a run around there because it was just too windy to do anything. And I'm standing there and I'm trying to fight myself against the wind. And my poor little dog, not many people would have heard of them. They're Norfolk Terriers. He's a Norfolk Terrier. He's a purebred. And I rescued him from a puppy mill. And it's taken me years to get him to learn how to be a dog, a proper dog. But he was so funny because they've only got tiny little legs because they're bratters. And they're an English dog. And he would go running out to the tree, check for his emails, and we were just about to reply when another gust of wind would come and he'd come bolting back in, and he parks himself between my legs, so I think he thinks he's tough when he does that. But it just looks so funny, him trying to get through that wind. And I tried to take him for a walk, but the wind, we were doing one step forward and two steps back. It was absolutely insane. But anyway, he got a little bit of a walk and a little bit of a run around, but I tell you what, I was being blown from head to toe around the park. So I hope everyone managed to come away unscathed, and it wasn't a very good day, but Bobby Darren will help us with 18 Yellow Roses.

And that was Lynn Anderson with Rose Garden, and before that, sorry, my earpiece fell out. And before that, we had Ned Miller with Do What You Do Do Well, and Mary Wells with My Guy. The time at the moment is 9:44 on this Tuesday, the 11th of August 2026. I'm Liz Jenkins, taking you through to 12 o'clock today with your Community Profile program. 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You have to excuse the croaky voice when it gets windy like this, the sinuses all play up and that. The first thing to go is my voice, so I apologise for that. So, yes, you're listening to CHR, which is 96.5 on your dial.

0: And that was Neil Diamond with Song Sung Blue, and we also heard from Bill Haley with Karina, Karina. It is now time to hear from our sponsors.
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4: 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Greg, Brian and Rick have all recorded and performed professionally and enjoy putting on a show, including a little bit of humour. Tickets are $10 and can be brought online from the Western Workers Club or at reception on the day. Come along and say g'day. The Western Workers Club is a proud sponsor of 2CHR.
0: Yes, and with the time at 9:52, we're going to head to the 10 o'clock news very shortly. My name's Liz Jenkins. I'm taking you through till 12 o'clock today. And it's great having your company. I hope it's not so windy today as it was yesterday. That was a pearler, wasn't it? All right, we're going to head towards the news. I will be back after the news to bring another hour of the program to you.

0: Off is Australian independent radio news.
1: Hello there, I'm Sean Bindley. At least 111 people have been killed after a powerful 7.4 magnitude earthquake struck Western Colombia on Monday morning, prompting the country's new president to declare a national disaster. Colombia's Geological Service says the quake, centred in the department of Choco, roughly 150 miles west of Bogota, was the strongest recorded in the country in a decade. In the city of Cali, at least 20 buildings have collapsed, with people still trapped under the rubble. Seven airports across Western Colombia have suspended services. The army has deployed five platoons of rescue soldiers to the worst hit areas. Nick Harper reports.
2: The earthquake happened in the western part of the country, rocking buildings, toppling some,